0: I was in Wexford. But I have a tour here called the Kennedy Footsteps Tour, which is a downtown tour, and it follows the route that Patrick Kennedy, JFK's great-grandfather, took on his way to and from work from Dungannstown to Cherry's Brewery. So it's actually walking in the footsteps of Patrick Kennedy along the streets in New Ross, and I tell the stories of buildings that were there and at the time that Kennedy was, before he left here. He left here in 1848, and a lot of the buildings along Priory Street and South Street and the area there are still, they still are there and they still have their stories, and I tell that here. But the Kennedy,
1: how often do you do the tour, Mike?
0: I do them on request.
1: Yeah.
0: I wouldn't have the same, or New Ross wouldn't have the same footfall now that, that Welshy has in Wexford, but I do them on request. So I would do, at the moment I'm doing maybe, I could do one tour 1 week and then two or three. I have a couple coming up over the next few weeks. I've one for Heritage Week, which I'm doing for the council here as well, which is free. 20th of August, so if anybody is interested, get in touch with me on the Heritage, through the Heritage Week social media pages.
1: Yeah.
0: So,
1: all right, look, it's a busy, busy show today, but it's reflecting what New Ross is all about. Is there any other little, you gave us a great anecdote there with the ghost story of you, another little anecdote before I take a commercial break, and then the grand piano has come on the Dumbrody. That means Connie Tantrum's not that far behind it. So,
0: There's one anecdote that I like telling, and that is there's a grave in St. Mary's Church. St. Mary's Church, I have a great affection for it, but there's a grave there to Charlotte Doyle, the wife of the great Martin Doyle, the First World War hero here in New Ross. He had came back from the First World War with the Victoria Cross. And
1: where did he fight?
0: In France. He came back
1: on the Somme.
0: Yeah, and but he was in the Munster Fusiliers. But he came back as a hero. He left in 1914, came back in 1919 as a hero. But the story that I tell is,
1: I'd love to find out more about him.
0: Oh no, there's,
1: you're going to tell me, take the tour.
0: Well, that's exactly it. But like, you could do a tour in relation to Martin himself. Is unique military history. But when he was courting Charlotte, Charlotte's people had a shop in Mary Street, and there's a plaque over the premises at the moment. But he came back as a hero, and he wasn't short of a few bob when he came back. So in order to impress, in 1919, in order to impress Charlotte's family, who had a shop in Mary Street, he bought them a fridge for the shop.
1: Right.
0: The only problem was that electricity didn't come to New Ross until 1923, so another little anecdote in the very serious
1: situation. He was a man ahead of his time.
0: Well, way ahead of his time.
1: Yeah.
0: So that's another one. There's several other little ones that we'll draw.
1: Have you a website, Miles?
0: Well, I have the New Ross Street Focus Facebook page, and there's a link to the website on it, history.visitnewross.ie.
1: Yeah.
0: So bookings and all can be done through that.
1: Yeah, I really enjoy chatting to you. Yeah.
0: Likewise, as usual.
1: That was Miles. Right, we're going to take a short commercial break. When we come back, Connie hasn't brought the grand piano on with her, but she's here herself, and after that we'll have some wonderful traditional music as well. It's all happening here on board the Dumbrody Show. Where else would you be on a summer's day in the county of Wexford, the greatest county of them all? Let's take a break.
0: Thanks.
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1: Again, this Wednesday evening at 8 o'clock, Shine a Light continues on its journey of highlighting people, unheard voices, and certainly when it comes to being heard a lot more, it's the whole area of endometriosis. Siobhan Murphy has compiled a very comprehensive look at this, which will be on air just after 8 o'clock this evening. Let's have a wee listen to a little snippet from it, please.
5: And I think we have a long, long way to go, but we will get there, and it's just a matter of getting GPs trained, gynaecologists trained, but also multidisciplinary teams. That is not just, it's not just a gynaecologist's disease, it's a whole body disease.
6: I think access to multidisciplinary care and access to the specialists in this multidisciplinary care. Also, if you were to do a show of hands of how many women have had to go private, I know along with the girls, like, I've spent thousands in the last 10 years, thousands. When a lot of people are buying houses now, I'm here still paying for physio. I just think an awareness out there for women that there is support out there.
5: Plenty of women as well who don't have symptoms and only find out when they're actually going through fertility treatment. treatment that that's what's happening. Or there's people that are after having babies or after having kids and then the symptoms start coming out. It's not a one size fits all, and I think that even amongst this group there are so many women with different experiences. You will find somebody that can maybe just help you normalize and help you understand what you're going through.
1: And there you have it, a little insight into a very special edition of Shine a Light, compiled by Siobhan Murphy this evening. What's it like to live with endometriosis? What is it? What needs to be done to help people going through it? Special edition of Shine a Light this evening at 8 o'clock, giving a voice to unheard voices. Now, I'm joined by Connie Tantrum. So, Connie, after 20 years of chatting to you, and not only you, but my good friend and colleague Alan McGuire also chats to you regularly on his excellent Saturday show.
7: That's true.
1: Here we are on board the Dunbrody ship. Where is the piano, Connie?
7: It was a bit too expensive to buy for today. They are costly to hire, then we always get the best.
1: Sean and I were talking about the importance of this piano festival. He said he went and he saw somebody playing side saddle, playing jazz piano, and he said there's something for everybody in it.
7: Stride.
1: Stride, is that what you call it?
7: Yeah, not side saddle. I think side saddle is to do with horses.
1: Horses, yeah. That's me.
7: Sorry.
1: Stride. But
7: stride.
1: It's a bit like riding side saddle on a horse, isn't it?
7: Well, your left hand's really important. Anyway, don't know about that. Yeah, that's Judy Carmichael. Yeah. And the piano festival is quite extraordinary, actually, what's happened. Last year we had John O'Connor, famous pianist, coming here to play. And he told a good friend of his in America that he was coming to play in New Ross. Yeah. The good friend happened to be Judy Carmichael, and we knew from a cruise ship that they both worked on. And so he told her he was in New Ross, and she said, I was there 20 years ago. So she wants to come again, and she's playing on Saturday afternoon in the festival.
1: Amazing. Talk to me about the festival, what's on the agenda, and when is it happening, and where is it happening?
7: Well, it mostly happens in St. Mary's Church. The final concert is in the parish church, because we've got the RTE Concert Orchestra coming down, and they're going to be doing three piano concertos with our three main guest international pianists.
1: Yeah.
7: Absolutely stunning concert. In fact, you know, the piano festival started out and is mostly still a classical piano concert. But we've spread our wings quite a lot. So, for example, Judy Carmichael, that's stride jazz.
1: Yeah. Not side saddle.
7: Not side saddle. On the Thursday, we have a young Irishman called Jamie Duffy.
1: I've heard of him, yeah.
7: Yeah, everybody's heard of Jamie Duffy. He's an online wonder. But Jamie Duffy is very young. And during COVID, he made his name doing home videos, I think. And now he plays all over the world. It's quite incredible.
1: Yes.
7: Does music for films and everything. So we've got Jamie Duffy here. We have Judy Carmichael here. In other words, there's more than classical piano. There's other sorts of things. There are free events on the Friday. We've got young, upcoming pianists. We've got huge variety this year. There's something for everybody.
1: And how can you book for these events?
7: You book with St. Michael's Theatre, who do our box office for us. That's 051-421-255.
1: You and I, as I said, we've been having the chats for many, many years. You still love this as much as ever, don't you?
7: Yeah, I do enjoy it. That's true.
1: Yeah. What has been the highlight for you over all that 20-year period? Are there any standout moments?
7: Oh, my goodness. Oh, my goodness. I don't know where to start, actually. I think the very first note of the very first piano festival, it was Hugh Tinney playing the Moonlight Sonata. And we didn't know what we were getting into. We'd done one-off concerts. We'd never done a festival. And this was only Irish pianists the first year we did it. And we didn't know how it would be. And Hugh Tinney got up to the grand piano and he played the first few notes of the Moonlight Sonata. And I thought, that's it.
1: Great memories. I'm going to take a short commercial break. That was Connie Tantrum looking at the New Ross Piano Festival. Give us the dates again, please.
7: It's 23rd to the 27th.
1: 23rd to the 27th of September.
7: Yeah. On the 23rd, we have a special concert for young students, young piano students, and about 20 of them. And you never know what will come out of those. You know, we hear the most amazing young people, and some of them go on.
1: It's a bit like Rosetta Cookie's factory in Wexford for the opera. You have a little factory here for pianists.
7: That's right, it brings them on. Yeah.
1: Well done, Connie. We're going to take a short break. When we come back, we're going to talk about the John Dwyer Music Festival. Could there be two John Dwyers? Indeed, there are.
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1: Yeah, on the back end of this special broadcast here in association with the crew at the Dunbrody, our thanks once again to the Chief Executive, Sean Connick, and the team for making us so welcome here. We're still on board the Dunbrody ship, and this is really, really positive to see how many people have taken the tour already since we arrived here. We're up to well over 120 at this stage now. But we're trying to capture all aspects of life here within the area. And now we're going to pay tribute to a man called John Dwyer, and it's the John Dwyer Trad Weekend. And I have a young player beside me here, Sean Redmond, who's going to play one of John Dwyer's pieces.

0: Well, that was absolutely mighty. Martin O'Connor, eat your heart out. That was some button calling playing of the highest quality, wasn't it, John Roach?
1: Absolutely fantastic. Well done, Sean. He played two of John Dwyer's lesser-known compositions, yeah. The Road to Aries and Kenmare Bay. And it's fantastic to hear a young player playing compositions of John Dwyer.
0: And I'm going to get on to the festival in just a second, but Joe McDermott is here with you as well. And you actually know this John Dwyer. And one bit of information I got about him is he was a retired member of Angara Síochána, and he served quite a lot in the Wexford Town area.
2: Not Wexford Town, Alan. No, he was when I met John first, he was Garda Sergeant here in New Ross.
0: Oh, was he?
2: Yeah, and he was here for years. This is where he spent most of his working life. And his children were born here in New Ross. So I met him when I was about 15. My father was, my mother were, I think I had them really, really kind of driven up the walls, because I was forever listening to hardcore traditional music at the time, like Sean's playing there. And
0: is that what you call it? Hardcore?
2: Hardcore.
0: I thought it was absolutely magnificent.
2: Fabulous, you know. And also I was mesmerised by Shandos singing. So my father met John on the street one day and he said, I'll bring her down to you. So I go down to the barracks, which is what we call the Garda start at the Garda station at the time. And I ended up spending a lot of time in their house, and I babysat the kids, except for Brian, who was born after I left school. But it was a great household for music, and not just for music, because John...
0: What was he like as a man, John?
2: He was a gentle giant of a man, very quiet spoken, and he would do anything for you. And he really, really took young people under his wing. Like, he brought me to sessions all through my inter-cert years, leaving cert years. He'd arrive up at our house and say, Mrs. McDermott, I'm going to borrow your daughter for the evening. And we could end up in Cork, down in Ring. He was also actually Garda Sergeant down in Ring for a while, so he spoke Irish as well. So he was an all-rounder when it came to Irish culture. And his wife was very, very into poetry. And Brianna McDermott, my sister, she would come down very many evenings to their house, and we'd have evenings of song, music and poetry, because she was from the stony grey soil of Monaghan, Paddy Kavanagh's country.
0: Great, great memories. John Roach, you and I spoke recently, and we spoke through the FLA. We've only let Belfast borrow the FLA for a couple of years. We want it back. People are already pining and missing it.
1: They're eager, exactly. County Wexford is eager for traditional music to continue on post-FLA. And
0: we have the Leinster FLA, because exactly. I was talking to the cultists in North Wexford.
1: Yeah, Leinster FLA has been committed to Wexford for next year, which
0: to
1: is
0: Gorey.
1: To Gorey. But post the FLA, you may recall that post the FLA, we did kind of make an undertaking that we would kind of keep that legacy going. We ran the Wextrad Festival, as you know, back in the end of January, beginning of February, to huge success. Yeah. And a promise was made that all the other towns would get a traditional weekend of their own.
0: So when is this one coming up to remember and just give Sean a special mention again there? That was wonderful playing, and he was off the cuff sitting on the chair here under the Dumbrody ship.
1: Absolutely. And Jonas mentioned that John was from a very musical family, and his brother Finbar will be probably one of the most well-known accordion players of all. Sean is playing the D.D. Sharp accordion of the same type that Finbar was renowned for playing, so there was lots of connections in him performing those tunes there. The weekend takes place on from the 14th to the 16th of August, so in a few weeks' time. Yeah. It follows on from, it's not the first tribute to John Dwyer. There was a successful festival run in Waterford for a number of years, which eventually ran out of kind of steam. So we approached the Waterford Committee and asked, would they be agreeable to the festival being revived in New Ross and given a new lease of life, where John spent his life. Yeah. So that's how it has come about.
0: Well, look, it's lovely to talk to you. So many more people to meet, and we've about 20 minutes left before we've got to vacate the ship. Of course you can.
2: Thank you to Alan FitzHenry and to Eamon Hoare for their support in the festival.
0: Yeah, I know Alan is deeply, but both of those gentlemen have a huge input into the New Ross area.
1: Absolutely.
0: Anything else you just need to give a quick mention?
1: Absolutely.
0: To
1: obviously, you've got the New Ross Municipal District has supported it enormously. Anthroctus have supported the Irish language events for the weekend. So there's a whole slew of funding organisations that have made this possible. And, you know, it looks to be a great weekend. We have a great lineup of tutors for workshops. We have a great lineup of musicians performing in both the recitals and in pub sessions. There'll be street performances on the Saturday afternoon. There's going to be something for everybody at this weekend. So, win three, loss, big Anna, Derishachtan, agree.
0: And when Sean was playing, the sun came out again, so that says it all. Speaking of the sun coming out again, it's so important to champion the businesses within the area. Margaret O'Hanlon is here with me now. Good morning to you, Margaret. How are you?
3: Good morning, Alan. Welcome to New Ross.
0: And Margaret Goldsmith is here with me as well. Is that correct?
3: That's correct, Alan. Hi.
0: So it's a case of the two Margarets together.
3: Yes.
2: Yes.
0: You have not one, but three businesses here in the area.
3: Yes, Alan, I have. You have Mr. H's Hanner and Shoe Shop and Blossoms Boutique.
0: Explain to me how the business world is going here at the moment. And what would you like to have the airways? What would you like to see done to make it go a little bit better even?
3: Yeah, well, at the moment it's going very well, Alan. Yeah, we're delighted with business at the moment. There's certainly a buzz around. Now, the weather, of course, has helped over the last month. But I would love to see more shops coming in and younger people coming into the trade, into the retail, you know.
0: It has to be made attractive for them, doesn't it?
3: Yes, it does. And I suppose, you know, obviously that's a countrywide thing that needs to be done at the moment, and it has to be addressed by the government to try and bring in young people into retail, you know. A lot of us in Euros are getting older now at this stage. But nevertheless, you know, business is good. It's a good business here in Euros, and I would encourage anyone, any young people to get, you know, to come in, have a look.
0: And your specific businesses are what, Margaret? Just remind us.
3: Clothing and footwear. Yeah.
0: So essentials.
3: Yeah. And I suppose we target, a certain age profile, which the older age profile. But you know, we've developed over the years as well. We have our websites now, and but we do, the people that I suppose come to our to the three shops would like to feel the clothes, like to try them on, and
0: Absolutely. So
3: it's important.
0: You're speaking to someone who's never bought a tap online in his life.
3: Yes. Delighted to hear that, Alan. Delighted to hear that.
0: Margaret Goldsmith, Guardian Fire, tell us more about this.
4: Hi, Alan. So yes, Guardian Fire and Safety, we're based on the Bow Sheen here in New Ross. We're in business over 22 years now. We also have a sister business called Fire Products Direct. I know you mentioned you haven't bought online. You might now after today.
0: I better now then on the basis of getting in trouble with you.
4: So that business was set up in 2013, and I suppose the purpose of Fire Products Direct is to really make fire safety simple. And that business, I suppose, targets both the domestic user and the commercial user.
0: So when you say fire products, can you give me an example? What is a fire product?
4: So it is everything from your fire blanket to your smoke detector in your home to small fire extinguishers and other items for the commercial user, like fire registers and again fire blankets and things like that. So that has been a great addition to, I suppose, the Guardian brand, insofar as, I suppose, look, we're serving the entire Republic of Ireland now through
0: from here, from New Ross.
4: From New Ross, that's right, our warehouse in New Ross.
0: Employing how many?
4: We have 25.
0: Fair play to you.
4: Yes, yeah.
0: It's a wonderful success story. And with you, you must have a number of people employed as well.
3: Yes, so I have 10 employed. But just getting back to Margaret and Guardian, we use Guardian in the three shops, and they're absolutely excellent. And it's great to keep the business local. I have 10 people employed, yes.
0: All right, well, so on the wish list then for you, Margaret, what would make things a bit better?
4: For New Ross?
0: Margaret Goldsmith, yes. Margaret G. And Margaret O'L.
4: I suppose the infrastructure for New, you know, it serves us really well, and I suppose good roads and good transport, and that's essential for our business because we're out and about on the road. But it's great to see the promotion of New Ross, and we're very much committed to our base here in New Ross.
0: And again, going back to the airwaves and the fact you have the Margaret O'Hanlon.
3: Yeah, well, look, I would just love to see more retailers in the downtown here in New Ross, and young people. Definitely, we need younger retailers.
0: Thank you very much for joining us. For you, I'll go online if I'm looking for a fire blanket, and for you, I'll keep shopping local.
3: Thank you, Alan. Really appreciate that. Thank you.
0: All right, we're going to take our final commercial break before we head and round off this very special broadcast. We have the Nomads. I think Hayley's going to come back and do a tune for us as well, and we'll chat with Sean as we started the program. We'll chat with Sean to round off the program as well, all to come. And Christian Minahan, chairman of the JFK Trust, is also here, so not to get through, we're gonna pack it all in just a few moments time.
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0: Yeah, under the news reporting scheme and in association with the Dombrody and the JFK Trust, we are here on the beautiful Dombrody ship to round off what's been a most enjoyable. I hope you've enjoyed it wherever you are. We're out and about again next week too. Where are we off to? We'll let you know tomorrow on the Morning Mix. But right now, the focus is very much on you, Ross. And Hayley has got a perfect song along with Des to round off her contribution today. And it's summertime, isn't it?
4: Summertime it is.
0: Anytime you're ready.

0: Wonderful. Hayley Crosby and Dezo, thank you so much. Where are you playing next week?
1: Next week we are in the White House in Enniscorthy on Friday, and on Sunday we will be in none other than the Crown Bar. Fancy seeing us pop in.
0: Pop in indeed. Christian Minahan, if I didn't come to New Ross the Dombrowley and didn't speak to one of the Minahans, I would be in deep trouble. And you have a huge connection with the legendary Andy, don't you?
2: That's right, yeah. Andy was my grandfather.
0: Have you got the memories? Have you got the archive footage in the family archive?
2: Oh, I've seen it loads of times. Yeah, we have it. We have it there. A good bit of Kennedy memorabilia and stuff like that. There was a letter written to. I think there was a letter written after the time he was assassinated and stuff like that. There's a few bits and pieces and a letter from John F. Kennedy.
0: So, I mean, I'm going over to Sean to round off, and the Nomads are going to play us out from here today. But as chair of the trust, how important is it to highlight what's going on here? How important is it to get this out on the airwaves of the local radio station?
2: Yeah, it's a great asset to the town, and we're delighted with all the local support we get. And it's brilliant to have it here on the quay in Neuross, because you know, everything is a bonus to every small town in Wexford. And we attract a lot of visitors over the year, and it's I think it's just a nice asset to the enhances the quay front of Neuross.
0: As a very young broadcaster, Michael Ryan from Nationwide, from RT, invited me down one day to see this ship being built with the people who've gone before, the likes of Sean, to be where we are now standing on this ship. It has been some journey, hasn't it?
2: Oh, it's amazing. Yeah, it's amazing, because I remember when they laid the keel and just so many journeys with the ship, and it's part of the history of Neuross. Well, it's 25 years old.
0: Okay.
2: Yes, it was launched 25 years this year, so it's brilliant. It's kind of half my life anyway, so yeah.
0: Well, listen, Christian, lovely to talk to you, and your message to the people listening to us, not just in County Wexford, beyond, on the web, etc.
2: Yeah,
0: Neuross is open for business.
2: Oh, Neuross is open for business. Come visit us anytime, yeah, and we're delighted to have you all. Great.
0: Thanks, Christian. Now, to round us off, you want to say hello, your name?
3: How you going, Alan?
0: Yeah, what, and you, who are you?
3: Howson Crosby from Neuross.
0: Okay, and who would you like to say hello to?
3: I'd like to say hello to all of Uncle Michael Crosby and all the people who actually got me this out, this radio show. Tony Cole got me this, and Christian is my best old friend.
0: And Tony is the king, isn't he?
3: Yeah, and
0: get him to play a tune for you tonight.
3: Wait, and if you want to, if I go on that boat on Friday, the boat down to Waterford.
0: Yeah,
1: going on the Barrow Princess.
3: Yeah, Barrow Princess. And I want to mention all the farmers cutting corn, and I hope to have a nice day today.
0: Oh, for all the farmers.
3: Yeah, thanks, Alan.
0: Thank you. Lovely to talk to you. Sean, I started with you, I finished with you, but you've got a band of musos behind you here.
4: I have some of my great friends here. We've been playing together for over 50 years and still getting away with it as best we can. But I want to thank you, Alan, and the team for coming down this morning. It was a great opportunity for us to showcase the town. And look, we only got a fraction of the business and the people in, but you know, from the ring road where you started, Mannion's Farm Shop, or the pub, and come the whole way around, cross the bridge and the Greenway, the golf club, so many other things that we have an offer in the town. And from our perspective, we're saying, look, if you have you know, you're thinking of travelling this season or this summer season, or even across the winter season, come in and support us. 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And there's a warm welcome for everybody if they come down and support us all.
0: There surely is a warm welcome, and the ship is absolutely lovely and warm as we speak at the moment. So I think Sean Doyle, when he played the button box, brought the sun out again, and the Nomads are going to keep it here. What's the tune, Sean? Who's going to sing it? You're going to sing it, are you?
4: We're all going to sing. It's a Crosby, Stills and Nash tune, and it's called Teach Your Children.
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0: back to her.
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2: It's 7 o'clock. Good morning. I'm Lucinda Kelly. A North Wexford TD is calling on packaging giant Pro Ampac to treat workers in Carnew fairly following plans to close its local plant. Sinn Féin's Fiontán O'Sullivan says the American-owned company should commit to redundancy terms above the statutory minimum and fully engage with workers during the consultation.

0: at what is a very difficult time for Carnew.
1: Women living with endometriosis in Wexford have described years of pain, uncertainty and being told their symptoms were just bad periods. Speaking on This Week, Shine a Light with Siobhan Murphy, Orla Quirk, Rena Bright and Fiona Hudson said the condition has affected every aspect of their lives, from fertility and mental health to careers and finances. They say women reporting severe pain and heavy bleeding must be taken seriously and called for faster diagnosis and better access to specialist care. Orla Quirk from Endo Wexford was told she was a bed blocker and needed psychiatric help.
2: I was in the Wexford General Hospital. I was in horrific, horrific pain. I was called a bed blocker. I had an ambulance crew collect me at the house one evening, to the extent that the woman ambulance driver, I'll never forget, like, I can actually still see her face to this day. Like, she yanked me up out of bed and I was lying on the trolley in Wexford. They were waiting to get a theatre in Dublin. And I'll never forget that lady's face. She came over to the side of the bed and she said, "I think you need to seek psychiatric care." She said, "This is all in your head."
1: The American military has completed a wave of what it's described as heavy strikes on Iranian targets overnight. It says it struck command centres, missile and drone facilities, as well as coastal surveillance and defence sites. It follows attempted Iranian attacks on US forces in the Middle East earlier in the week. Here's a warning the US president gave last night.
3: "We're going to be hitting them very hard because it's our turn to hit them. They know it's coming. They're asking us not to do it. But, you know, they tried shooting it last night. So we had five rockets shot going 8,500 miles an hour. And all five rockets were knocked down to the ground."
1: Men across the country are being encouraged to use this International Friendship Day to check in with their friends. The message from Movember's recent study, Real Face of Men's Health, found half of people here believe young men are disconnected from society. The data found further supports are needed for a more open conversation about the issues affecting men, with 71% of those questioned saying there needs to be more discussion about male loneliness and isolation. Sarah Woollett, Country Director for Movember Ireland, advises talking shoulder to shoulder.
4: "It's a great chance to reach out to a friend, text a friend, call a friend, reach out and just check in, start a conversation with someone. One of the things we know about men is that men connect sort of shoulder to shoulder rather than face to face. And the conversation is a byproduct of the activity. And actually inviting a man to do something is then the chat shows up kind of like half an hour, 40 minutes into that. Why not take this time, this opportunity to do that?"
1: The Garda August Bank Holiday Roads policing operation begins this morning. Motorists are being urged to slow down and never take risks on the roads. During the first half of this year, an average of one driver was arrested for drink or drug driving every hour. Assistant Commissioner for Roads Policing, Dennis Ferry, says the message is clear.
5: "We're appealing to the public, and in particular our motorists this weekend, to make responsible choices. Reduce your speed. Ensure that you and all of your passengers are wearing seatbelts. Avoid using your mobile phone while driving and try and reduce other distractions from electronic devices in the car. And obviously never drive while under the influence of drink or drugs."
1: And seven Wexford artists have been awarded more than €124,000 through the Arts Council's latest bursary scheme. Nationally, 258 artists will share €4.3 million to support the development of their work. The grants of up to €20,000 each give artists time to research, develop new products, projects and further their creative practice across a range of disciplines. For all your local stories and more, visit southeastradio.ie. It's 5 minutes past seven.
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1: Dry and bright today with spells of sunshine. Highest temperatures of 19 to 22 degrees.
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Just coming up on 7:10 on this Thursday morning, it's South East Radio, the Jumbo Breakfast Show with me, Mark Collins. Usual bits and pieces for Thursday morning. We'll be checking in with traffic and travel very shortly. Also taking a look at the stories that are making the front pages of your newspapers. We've another chance for you to get in on that gardening voucher from Wallace's of Wellington Bridge. And of course, our secret sound has ratcheted itself up to the highest it's ever been. €1,660 up for grabs this morning. If you want to have a chance of winning that in the next hour, you have to register your interest by texting the word secret sound along with your name and address to the usual number 087 37 37 956. You can WhatsApp or text, we don't mind, and then the computer will randomly select somebody and we will call you back. If you can identify what our secret sound is, the cash is yours. It couldn't be easier. That's all to come here on Southeast Radio, along with of course your very best feel good music. A few

0: That's All Saints, Never Ever, probably their biggest hit today. Just gone 7:15 now on this Thursday morning. South East Radio, it's the Jumbo Breakfast Show with Mark and Ailing. Phil is on holidays. I think he's in the Canaries or somewhere. I don't know, having a great time anyway. Didn't send us a postcard yet, but he'll probably be back before it arrives. Now, let's take a look at some of the stories that are making the front pages of your newspapers this morning. There's really only one story dominating all the newspapers. The Irish Daily Star. Once off Oscar-winning frame star dies in motorbike crash. And that, of course, Glenn Hansard, tragically killed yesterday in a motorbike accident. Miss You Forever as tributes pour in from around the globe. Also on the Irish Daily Mail, Glenn Hansard, troubadour with a rasping growl that could become as fragile as gossamer. That's the lead story, and a nice picture there of Glenn on the front page of the Daily Mail. Middle earners squeezed out, more IT professionals living in cost rental homes than health workers is also another story on the front page of the Daily Mail. The Herald, of course, may you rest in peace. You gave so much to many. Bono leads tributes to the Ballymun Bard. Another beautiful picture of Glenn Hansard, the busker who won an Oscar. It's a great story, really, I suppose. Also on the Irish Daily Mirror, front page, full front page, Glenn Hansard, 1970-2026. Glenn was our shining star. Star. Bono leads tributes as Oscar winner dies at the age of 56, tragically. Also on the Irish Times, leads with Patrick Collinson gives 7 million to combat US wealth tax. That story's inside. Also, mystery surrounds identity of man killed by his own bomb. That's a lead story as well on the Irish Times, along with a picture of Donald Trump. Why? I don't know. They're some of the stories that are making the front pages of your newspapers this morning for the Thursday.
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0: wonderful Dermot Kennedy and Turnstile. Just one of those paying tributes to Glenn Hansard yesterday as well, saying how he gave him a leg up. He was an inspiration to him when he started out busking on Grafton Street. He just looked at Glenn Hansard and thought, if he could do it, I could do it as well. And of course, he was invited on stage many years later to play alongside Glenn Hansard. And that's what everybody says about Glenn, is that he was just so giving and sharing, and he'd give everybody a leg up if he possibly could. He wouldn't walk past anybody on the street if he thought he could help. Just a beautiful human being. Such a sad loss as well. Right, just want to mention hello and good morning to Liz, who's registered for our Secret Sound nice and early this morning. Good morning to you, Liz. Hope you're having a good day. Also to Pat, who's in New Ross. To Brenda Foley. Brenda's been on every morning. Love to enter the Secret Sound. Well, you're in the draw, Brenda. If the computer selects you, you'll be in there as well. So hello, good morning to you as well. Also to Tara. Good morning, Tara. Tara's actually sent me in her guests on the text. It doesn't work that way, Tara, but I do appreciate it. But if you get selected by our computer and we call you back, you can give us that guess. I can see it now. It could be right. So well done to you. Thank you very much for the text as well. Also, hello and good morning to Liz in Enniscorthy, who's been in on the text as always, nice and early to get registered for Secret Sound, as has Anne Dunbar in Enniscorthy. Good morning to you, Anne. Hope you're having a good day today so far. And also good morning to Jerry, who's registered for Secret Sound. They're all in there, all ready to rock and roll and ready to go.
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7: Just gone 7:30 on this Thursday morning. It's time to check into the newsroom to Lucinda.
8: Thanks, Mark, and here's the headlines. A North Wexford TD is calling on packaging giant Pro Ampac to treat workers in Carnew fairly following plans to close its local plant. Women living with endometriosis in Wexford have described years of pain, uncertainty, and being told their symptoms were just bad periods. The US military says it's launched strikes on Iran. Iranian media have reported explosions being heard in several southern locations. And the weather, dry and bright today with spells of sunshine, highest temperatures of 19 to 22 degrees.
7: You were out and about yesterday in New Ross. Did you have a good time?
8: Oh, it was brilliant. It was a great outside broadcast, I have to say. It was really, really good.
7: You're on the Don Brody ship. What was that like?
8: Oh, it was beautiful. I'm going back now to do the tour because it was absolutely beautiful. And I'm going back up to see the Ross Tapestry. And it's just, it was a hive of activity yesterday. It was fantastic.
7: That's brilliant, isn't it?
8: Really, yeah, it was really brilliant, good. I have to say.
7: No seasickness? Because I know you went, before you left here now, you were saying it's a bit rocky, it could be tricky.
8: I did, Mark, and it would be very tricky for me. Very tricky. But I was delighted because the tide was out and it was stuck in the mud and Lucinda was happy out.
7: The only woman who's glad to be on a boat that's run aground.
8: Absolutely.
7: Thanks very much, Lucinda.
8: Thanks, Mark.
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Killers. Mr. Brightside, if you weren't awake, you definitely are now. It's just gone 25 to 8. Southeast Radio's the Jumbo Breakfast Show. I think I mentioned before, I actually went to see the Killers, not by choice. Trish got tickets as a present, and obviously she had to bring somebody along, so she dragged me along. Now, I'm not a massive Killers fan. I mean, I like some of their music. So I just went because it was a free ticket, if I'm honest, but I was absolutely unbelievably blown away by how amazing they were. It was on the Three Arena, probably one of the best gigs I was ever at. And it was so unusual because there was a warm-up act. Travis were playing and they were a warm-up band, and it was good. And then everything went quiet, obviously, and then the main act were coming on and the curtains were pulled on the stage. They're kind of like a theatre effect. It was very clever, actually. And just as the curtains, they didn't open the curtains, but Brandon Flowers just kind of walked between the two curtains and stood out on the front of the stage, just like as if he was the compere of a show, which is quite bizarre. I thought, what's going on here? I thought he was coming out to tell us that the show was cancelled. So he came out and he just welcomed everybody to the Three Arena. Great to be in Ireland, all that kind of stuff. And we thought, what's going on here? Next minute, the curtains just dropped and the band just launched into Mr. Brightside. Like, unbelievable. Like, literally, the whole crowd erupted, took the roof off. It was incredible. I've never been at a concert where the band started with their biggest hit. Never. Ever, ever, ever. But it worked. It was fantastic. A really great gig. So yeah, if you ever get a chance to go along, see the Killers. Brandon Flowers, great front man. You'll enjoy it, that's for sure. Hello and good morning to Antoinette Rossiter, who's registered for our secret sound, along with Charlotte Crean. You're all in the draw. Liz in Oilgate, you're in there as well, along with Catherine Darcy. Well done. Thanks for everyone for texting in on 0873737956. The word secret sound along with your name, and you will be in the registration. The computer will pick somebody at random and we'll call you back in about an hour's time. See, can we give you that €1,660 if you can identify our secret sound. Hello, also, hello and good morning to Martin Morrissey. Hello, Martin, you're registered as well. Martin Morrissey. Is your name shortened to Marty by any chance? No? Did they call you Martin or Marty? It's interesting. Martin was on yesterday, by the way. He said e-bikes are lazy man's bikes. So thanks for that. I don't mind. You're still in the draw. I won't hold it against you. Computer will randomly pick somebody in about an hour's time. This is Keen to Crow now. This is Little Dreaming on Southeast Radio.

Just love that record. That's Keane DeCrow, of course, from last year. Little Dreaming, that's feel-good music at its very, very best. If that didn't put a pep in your step, nothing would for a Thursday morning. Just fantastic. And, of course, Keane DeCrow taken to the stage at Live at the Breakwater here in Wexford Town on August 15th. That's Saturday 2 weeks. It'll be taken to the tent. It'll be fantastic. Live at the Breakwater. Some great acts playing in that as well. But Keane DeCrow, definitely go along to that as well. I think there's some tickets still available. Right, don't forget, of course, we'll still be giving you an opportunity to get in on our Wallace's of Wellington Bridge, our gardening voucher up for grabs tomorrow, but you've got to get in there to the draw, and I will be inviting you to do that now very shortly indeed. This is one of those anthems that has been adopted by lots of different people. It's just a great rock record for me. Back to 1981 now. Steve Perry on vocals. This is Journey and Don't Stop Believing.

0: Definitely one of the greatest rock songs ever written. Journey there, Don't Stop Believing, Steve Perry on vocals. They're still touring as well, of course, but Steve is not with them anymore. Unfortunately, they've gone through a couple of, but there was a search for their new lead singer, and they found him on YouTube, which is quite extraordinary, and there's a brilliant documentary about getting their lead singer. Arnel Pineda is now the lead singer. He was singing in a bar in somewhere in Asia as a kind of a Journey tribute act, and somebody showed one of the guys in the band the clip on YouTube, and they flew out to Asia to talk to him. And the rest, as they say, is history. They co-opted him into the band, and he's been touring ever since. He is brilliant, I have to say. Now, I'm a big fan of Steve Perry, but the Journey sound great with Arnel Pineda as the front man as well. Martin has been back on. It's just Mart for short. So it's Mart Morrissey, not Marty. Good morning to you, Mart. I also say hi to Tara Farrell and Dorothy Cahill. They're all, is it Cahill or Cahill? Tricky one there, all in the draw for Secret Sound, as long as Margaret Kyo as well in Rosslare Harbour. We'll take a quick break back with traffic and travel next.
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0: Just coming on 10 to 8 now, let's take a look at what's happening out on the roads in our traffic and travel. The R738 at Grotown Upper. Traffic lights will be in operation daily from 9:30am to 4pm from today, Thursday, July 30th to tomorrow, Friday 31st, to facilitate hedge cutting and site access. A traffic management system will be in operation on the L1015 River Chapel to Coretown Road to facilitate fence replacement work today, Thursday the 30th. Of July. And finally, temporary road closures this weekend for the Gory Market House Festival at Main Street, Market Street and Church Lane. See Wexford County Council website for further details. That's your traffic and travel for now.

0: Feel Good Radio at its very best, Walk the Moon and Shut Up and Dance With Me. Play that one especially for Trish, who's working really hard at the moment in Bosch and Lomb in Waterford. I don't believe a word of it, but that's one of her favourite songs, if not her favourite song. Hope you enjoyed that as well. Now, how would you like to win a gardening voucher?
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2: Right plant, right place. 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
0: If you'd like to win a voucher from Wallace's of Wellington Bridge, all you have to do is text Wallace to win the voucher to the usual number 087-3737-956. You'll be in the draw. We'll draw out the winner tomorrow of that fantastic voucher from Wallace's of Wellington Bridge. And thanks to Rory for the gardening tip.

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0: Mirror, mirror on the wall. 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
4: It's 8 o'clock. Good morning, I'm Lucinda Kelly. A North Wexford TD is calling on packaging giant Pro Ampac to treat workers in Carnew fairly following plans to close its local plant. Sinn Féin's Fiontán O'Sullivan says the American-owned company should commit to redundancy terms above the statutory minimum and fully engage with workers during the consultation process. The closure puts 39 jobs at risk in Carnew. Speaking to Southeast Radio News, Deputy O'Sullivan says...
5: The people of Carnew, they've been loyal to this factory for 35 years, and over recent years they've contributed to the very high profit

0: diagnosis and better access to specialist care. Orla Quirk from Endo Wexford was told she was a bed blocker and needed psychiatric help.
1: I was in the Wexford General Hospital. I was in horrific, horrific pain. I was called a bed blocker. I had an ambulance crew collect me at the house one evening, to the extent that the woman ambulance driver, I'll never forget, like, I can actually still see her face to this day. Like, she yanked me up out of bed, and I was lying on the trolley in Wexford. They were waiting to get a theatre in Dublin, and I'll never forget that lady's face. She came over to the side of the bed and she said, "I think you need to seek psychiatric care." She said, "This is all in your head."
0: Daniel Kinahan could be brought back to Ireland from Dubai. The Dubliner, who's the alleged leader of the Kinahan cartel, has been fighting an extradition order. Jessica Woodlock reports.
2: It's understood Daniel Kinahan has lost his final appeal against his extradition from Dubai. It comes 3 months after his arrest by authorities in Dubai following a request from the Gardaí. The crime boss has been living openly there for years, but an extradition order was made possible after Ireland and the United Arab Emirates signed a bilateral agreement in 2024. He's wanted here for charges relating to gangland criminality.
0: The US military says it's launched strikes on Iran. Iranian media have reported explosions being heard in several southern locations. US Central Command says the strikes are a response to yesterday's attempted Iranian attacks on US forces based in the Middle East. The Garda August Bank Holiday Roads policing operation begins this morning. Motorists are being urged to slow down and never take risks on the roads. During the first half of this year, an average of one driver was arrested for drink or drug driving every hour. Assistant Commissioner for Roads Policing, Dennis Ferry, says the message is clear.
3: We're appealing to the public, and in particular our motorists this weekend, to make responsible choices, to reduce your speed, ensure that you and all of your passengers are wearing seatbelts, avoid using your mobile phone while driving, and try and reduce other distractions from electronic devices in the car. And obviously, never drive while under the influence of drink or drugs.
0: Today marks International Friendship Day, with men around the country being encouraged to catch up with each other. Men are being urged to connect with each other after 23% of those questioned for the Real Face of Men's Health study revealed men find it difficult to ask for help. A further 21% said loneliness and a loss of connection need to be talked about more. Country Director for Movember, Sarah Woollett, says the country already knows about male loneliness.
4: Found that too many men are dying in Ireland too early and too young from highly preventable causes. So when it comes to connection, it comes to isolation, we really found out that the country already knows there is a crisis at men's loneliness here. And we found that 7 in 10 Irish adults told us that we should be talking more about this problem, that it's not something we can ignore, and it's actually only second to male suicide.
0: And seven Wexford artists have been awarded more than €124,000 through the Arts Council's latest bursary scheme. Nationally, 258 artists will share €4.3 million to support the development of their work. The grants of up to €20,000 each give artists time to research, develop new projects, and further their creative practice across a range of disciplines. For all your local stories and more, visit southeastradio.ie. It's 8:05.
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0: Dry and bright today with spells of sunshine. Highest temperatures of 19 to 22 degrees.
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0: And we begin with athletics. Kate O'Connor has sent out a warning to the rest of the field ahead of next month's European Athletics Championships. The Dundalk athlete won heptathlon gold for Northern Ireland at the Commonwealth Games in Glasgow last night. In soccer, three League of Ireland sides are hoping to march on in the Conference League qualifiers tonight. First up, Shelburne head to Estonia to face Kalju with a commanding 5-2 lead from the first leg. Kickoff in Tallinn is at 5 o'clock Irish time. Derry City are 1-0 down ahead of the return leg of their tie against Croatian outfit Rijeka. That's back underway at the Ryan McBride Brandywell from 6:30. And at 7, Bohemians head to Pristina with

0: a 2-1 lead over Balkany at Kosovo. FIFA president Gianni Infantino says plans to sell off stakes in its football competitions, including the World Cup, is an opportunity but not an obligation. UEFA nations will attend an emergency meeting today after the proposal caused much opposition. In Gaelic games, Stephen Mullumphy has been appointed manager of the Waterford senior hurlers. The former Daisha star has been given a 3-year term subject to ratification at the next county board meeting. And in racing, the prestigious Guinness Galway Hurdle is a feature on day 4 of the Galway races. The first of 8 races go to post at 2:10. That's your news and sport on South East Radio.
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1: Morning.
0: It's a great day, isn't it?
1: It is a fabulous day. You were telling me a lovely story about walking your dogs really early this morning.
0: Yeah.
1: And just how it made you feel alive. Tell us what you saw. Maybe you've already told everyone else, have you?
0: No, it was great. I told Lucinda, all right. No, it was brilliant. Obviously, because doing the breakfast show, the dogs have to get a walk before I come here. So we're out this morning at about 10 to 5, I think.
1: Early.
0: And yeah, it is. And we normally just do a little lap, not too far. But it was such a beautiful morning. They went, all right, let's keep going. So I stayed a little bit longer out there. But the moon, there was a full moon out last night, obviously. And it was still high in the sky this morning, even though it was getting bright.
1: Mm.
0: So I had a full moon to my right-hand side. And you knew the sun was coming up on my left-hand side. Now, it's east and west, but I'm not that technical.
1: Yep.
0: On my left-hand side. And the sun was coming up. It was just one of those perfect mornings where you've got the best of both worlds, where night and day... we're starting to meet each other.
1: Quite literally.
0: Literally, yeah.
1: It's a fabulous time of the morning to be up, isn't it?
0: Oh, I just love it. I am a morning person anyway. I if somebody asks me to get up at 2 o'clock, 3 o'clock, you know, when you go on holiday, somebody has to get an early flight. It doesn't bother me in the slightest.
1: Oh, I think that's a little bit different. Do you never get the cold sweat when you have to get up for a flight or something? No.
0: No.
1: I'd find it easier to just get up because there's work on or there's something. I don't know. There's something about getting up to go on a flight. Oh,
0: that's even better, isn't it?
1: Gives me a shiver.
0: Anytime you're going to the airport, it's a good day. I don't care.
1: Do you think?
0: Absolutely.
1: If you're not afraid of flying.
0: Well, there is
1: that's a problem.
0: Well, that's an issue. I mean, yeah. That's a whole different ballgame, isn't it, really? Yeah, it is, actually.
1: I'll sure look it.
0: Not to worry. Right, so it's Thursday. So what does that mean?
1: That means Quigley's Quandary, where we help, try to help one of you with a quandary that you may be having.
0: Right.
1: Okay, listen up. Dear Phil and Aileen, but Mark and Aileen for today.
0: Yep.
1: My partner and I are in our 30s. I'm pregnant and all I want is a bit of peace and our own space before our baby arrives. The problem is my partner's single friend keeps coming to stay for just one night, in inverted commas, and somehow remains until Sunday evening. He eats everything in the fridge, leaves wet towels everywhere, and has now started keeping a toothbrush and shower gel in our bathroom. Last weekend, he even asked me if I could buy the cereal he likes so it was there for next weekend. My partner says he's just going through a lonely phase and he's no trouble really. But I feel like we've accidentally taken in a fully grown lodger just as we're about to have an actual baby of our own. I don't really know how to tell my partner that his friend has officially overstayed his welcome and make it any more clear than I already have. Or do I just start charging him rent at the weekend and maybe include him on the night feed rota when our baby does arrive? I feel like I'm running an Airbnb. Please help.
0: Wow. That's a tricky one.
1: It is. I wouldn't like to be in that situation. I think it's difficult when it's not your friend, I guess, for your partner. When it is his friend, he feels a little bit like sorry for him. And possibly if you put yourself in his shoes, you would feel sorry for your friend if it was your friend, if that makes any sense.
0: No, it does make perfect sense. But the key word there is possibly, or the key phrase is that maybe he's going through a hard time.
1: Yeah, we don't know.
0: Well, I think that's probably the key phrase in there, because if he is going through a hard time, I think maybe there's something in that maybe we should just maybe patience is involved here a little bit more, but also there has to be a time frame.
1: But like, because you do hear of women and they do this thing called nesting. So when the baby is on its way, they get like they want to clear out every room and they want to organise everything and they just, a maternal thing comes over them.
0: Yep.
1: You just see it online and stuff like that. And I've heard other mothers talk about it.
0: Right.
1: And I'm sure she's maybe getting towards that phase. And it is probably driving her a little bit mad. There does need to be boundaries. I mean, it is their house. They are paying a mortgage or rent. And if he's staying 3 nights of the week, I mean, if he's staying Friday, Saturday, not going till Sunday, is he going from there to work on a Monday morning? I don't know. It does seem a little unfair at this stage.
0: Yeah, no, the situation is untenable going forward, that's for sure. But I don't know, it's a tricky one because, like, where is he staying for the rest of the 5 days?
1: I know, that's kind of what makes me feel a little bit sad, you know? So maybe it's a little bit deeper than what we think. Obviously, on the surface there, it's funny and he's leaving his stuff around, but maybe the three of you should sit down and have a chat in a neutral venue. Bring him out for a coffee.
0: Yeah, no, like I said, it's a tricky one. If anyone has got any advice or has had experienced anything like this or something similar, because I know it can be tricky when you're like you said, when you're dealing with your partner's friend, it's a tricky one. If it's your friend, you can maybe take the initiative and, you know, have that grown-up conversation.
1: Yeah.
0: But when it's lads as well, that's probably because their relationship is mates and buddies. Even though he's your husband and going to be the father of a baby, he's probably still, his relationship with his mate is still probably a bit, I won't say laddish.
1: Like when he was a teenager. Yeah, I mean, they've been been through all that together. And maybe they're playing, doing like whatever, video games, whatever it is at the weekend when he's over. And it brings him right back to teenage years or childhood or whatever like that, or college. Maybe he met him in college. But anyway, I would advise going to a neutral venue, having a sit down and actually trying to figure out if this chap is okay. And he's you know.
0: Well, I think that's the critical one, because at the end of the day, it is a problem for everybody, the actual living arrangements. But there maybe there's deeper issues going on with him that maybe need to be looked at. And that might, if you look at those, that might actually solve the living arrangements as well at the same time. But yeah, it's tricky.
1: Let us know what you think this morning. 087-373-7956.
0: That's a bit of a quandary.
1: Mm-hmm.
0: Big quandary. Right, it's just gone 17 minutes past 8. If you've got any advice or just some words of wisdom, feel free to share them. We'd like to hear them. We'll take a quick break.
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0: Back to 1997. That, of course, is Casey and Jojo and All My Life. It's heading for 25 past 8. Now, don't forget, we'll be doing our secret sound very shortly, about 10 minutes before we'll be calling somebody back. You want to get in, register, it's your last chance. Send the word secret sound along with your name and your whereabouts.
1: I suppose.
0: I'm sorry, give you a microphone.
2: I suppose. It's good to know where you are in the county.
0: Yeah, I mean, it doesn't matter, but it'd be nice to know where people are listening in. It would be good to hear. 087-377-37956. We've got 1,660 or I'd love to give it to you today on this sunny Thursday. Getting some replies to our quandary.
2: We do. We have some reaction to Quigley's quandary this morning. Of course, if you're just tuning in, where were you, first of all? But second of all, I will get you up to speed. So the quandary this morning was about this lady. She's pregnant and her partner's or husband's best friend, I suppose, is coming and staying every weekend and he's overstayed his welcome. We were wondering if there was something a little more sinister going on behind the scenes. Maybe did they need to have a little chat, see if he's okay, where's he staying for the rest of the week? We weren't told in the actual email. But anyway, this is what some of our listeners had to say. So, if he's having a hard time, don't think he'd be ordering specific food. Should be happy to get what he's given or bring his own. Also, partner should be thinking of new baby too. Yeah, that's very true. That is very true. Now, I would have to say I would agree there. What do you think, Mark?
0: I think the impending baby is probably priority in this situation from the couple's point of view. But again, like I said, if there's an underlying issue that's with this his friend, that needs to be talked about. Definitely, there's no doubt about that.
2: Rita's reaction's quite funny, I suppose, if you look at it in a more lighthearted context. Get rid of him quick, or you'll have two babies to look after. Thank you very much for that, Rita.
0: Well, when the new arrival, that could be three, because the husband obviously might be thrown into that one as well.
2: Very true. She's going to have a lot on her hands. Anyway, if you have anything more that you'd like to add to that and help this lady out, 087-373-7956 is the number.
0: All right, take a piece of music then. When we go into news very shortly, we get an update from the newsroom.

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0: Just check in with the pollen count. It's moderate today, as we're told, all across Leinster. The sun is shining, the grass pollen dominating. Tree pollen levels are low presently.
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0: With apologies to the newsroom, it's just gone 8:30. We get an update from Lucinda.
10: Apology accepted, Mark. And here's the headlines. Daniel Kinahan could be brought back to Ireland from Dubai. The Dubliner, who's the alleged leader of the Kinahan cartel, has been fighting an extradition order. A North Wexford TD is calling on packaging giant ProAmpac to treat workers in Carnoo fairly following plans to close its local plant. Women living with endometriosis in Wexford have described years of pain, uncertainty and being told their symptoms were just bad periods. And the weather, dry and bright today with spells of sunshine, highest temperatures of 19 to 22 degrees.
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10: And we begin with soccer. There's a big night ahead for the three League of Ireland sides in Conference League action tonight. Shelburne holds a 5-2 lead from the first leg of their tie with Estonia's Kalju. They resume in Tallinn at 5 o'clock Irish time. Derry City are at home to Croatian outfit Rijeka, bidding an overturn the 1-0 deficit from last week. That's back underway at the Ryan McBride Brandywell from 6:30. And at 7, Bohemians head to Pristina with a 2-1 lead over Balkani of Kosovo. FIFA president Gianni Infantino says plans to sell off stakes in its football competitions, including the World Cup, is an opportunity but not an obligation. UEFA nations will attend an emergency meeting today after the proposal caused much opposition. The FAI is yet to release a statement on the plans. In athletics, Kate O'Connor issued a statement of intent last night ahead of next month's European Athletics Championships. She claimed Northern Ireland's first athletics gold at a Commonwealth Games in 36 years, winning the women's heptathlon. O'Connor is spearheading the 20-strong Ireland selection heading to Birmingham in 2 weeks' time. In Gaelic Games, Stephen Mullumphy has been appointed manager of the Waterford Senior Hurlers. The former Daisha star has been given a 3-year term, subject to ratification at the next county board meeting. Waterford finished fourth in this year's Munster Championship. They last made it to the All-Ireland quarterfinals in 2021. Two of the captains from this weekend's LGFA All-Ireland finals say they're disappointed that men's clubs' fixtures in their respective counties have also been scheduled for Sunday. There are major club championship games down for decision in Roscommon, who contest the intermediate final, and Carlo, who are in a first ever junior decider. Carlo captain Roisin Bailey has revealed it's a bone of contention, with attendees likely to be affected for both games at Croke Park. In golf, Anna Foster, Leona Maguire and Laura Mulch are all in action on day one of the Women's Open at Royal Lytham and St Anne's. Maguire needs a strong showing this week to be in with a chance of making Team Europe for the Solheim Cup in September. The Cavan golfer will get her campaign underway just after 2 o'clock this afternoon. Foster tees off just before 10:50, while it's an 11:15 start for Laura Mulch on the Lancashire course. And in racing, the prestigious Guinness Galway Hurdle is a feature on day 4 of the Galway races. The first of 8 races goes to post at 2:10. That's your news headlines and sport on Southeast Radio.
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0: Southeast Radio, the Jumbo Breakfast Show with Mark and Aileen. It's just 20 to 9 now. You know what that means.
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1: 1,660 euro.
0: That's a lot of money, isn't it?
1: A lot of money. And we should have Burr on the line. Good morning, Burr.
3: Good morning. How are we?
1: Not too bad, in yourself. We are giggling at your entries. We were looking back through the computer picked your name out and we were looking back through your texts and it's given us a right laugh. Will you read it out to us? What had you sent to us?
3: Susie, we had, well, you see, depending on the weather, we were laughing because we have to think back to say, you know how long it's going.
1: Oh, December, so yeah, the 17th.
3: Yeah. So myself, Mum and Dad were here, right, and we're after testing out I don't know how many things. So literally, well, like,
1: don't tell us now yet, right? But what are some things you tested? Not your guess, but just some, you know, like what were you doing, going around the house and outside and
3: literally. I mean, now we've tore down to the bedroom. We've gotten like vanity cases with the zip and going do do do.
1: Doing everything. And have you read all of the wrong answers online?
3: We did the because we looked up the answers.
1: Yeah.
3: And the scraping at the butter, we're here, right, okay, if we go really slow at this.
1: On the toast. So have you been having a bit of fun with it anyway? It's giving you a laugh.
3: Oh, listen, it's the best crack ever. The truth, yeah, the best. Mum and Dad now. Hello, Mummy and Daddy. They're listening in the kitchen there.
1: Oh, hello. And come here to me. Where are you living?
3: We're down in Jamestown, Lemoore.
1: Very good.
3: County Kilkenny.
1: County Kilkenny, across the border. Okay, so
3: border.
1: I suppose we better give your mommy and daddy a shout out first of all. Names?
3: Hello, Mary and John O'Donoghue.
1: Very good. And now I suppose we'll play the sound and right, put everyone out of their misery, hopefully.
0: Let's have a listen to it and see do you recognise it to some of the things that you're doing in the house? Does that sound like... sound like a vanity case or anything?
1: Okay, now Burr and Mary and John, what do you think our secret sound is?
3: So we're going to go with scraping burnt toast.
1: That's what you're going to say. You think it is scraping burnt toast.
0: Is that a collective guess now, or are you overruling everybody and that's your guess?
3: No, we had to flip the coin. This is the problem.
0: It's a very democratic.
3: Give you a round envelope. Maybe next week you ring Mom, will you?
0: It's a very democratic house, isn't it? We had to flip the coin.
1: Oh, so you've all had your individual guesses. Okay, right. So Burr is going with scraping burnt toast, but is Burr right? I really don't want to let you down, but I have to. It's not scraping the burnt toast. I'm sorry, Burr.
0: That's disappointing. I thought they had it.
1: Okay. You won't live it down now for the day.
0: Yeah, with all the...
3: No, we're still off at the crack of dawn. We'll be still texting you in.
0: With all the research that you've been doing, I thought you might have nailed it there because, like, there's not many people going around the house checking out the sound effects in the kitchen and the bedroom.
3: I bet you there is, lads. Well, I'm telling
0: you there
3: is.
0: Okay, well, maybe.
1: Well, you keep doing it and we hope that we'll be talking to you again soon.
3: Yeah, definitely, lads. Have a great day. Thanks so much.
1: Thanks. You too. Thanks, Bert.
0: Thanks for being Bert.
1: Bye-bye.
0: So she's going around the house checking sounds of what the... That's...
1: It's driving people bananas.
0: It certainly is.
1: I'm telling you. Yeah,
0: that's unbelievable. So, that means...
1: 1,670 euro tomorrow for a Friday.
0: Wow. Cannot wait. Tune in tomorrow. Could be you for a Friday. Friday would be a good day to win it because I know Friday is...
1: And before a bank holiday.
0: Oh, my God. It's all aligning up. I think whoever's on tomorrow is going to nail it. I can feel it. I can feel it in me water. It's John Waite now.

0: from 1984. What a great year for music that was. That's Missing You from John Waite. It's the Jumbo Breakfast Show's Mark and Ailing. So our secret sound rolls over tomorrow, 1670. Your good guest from Burr, Mary and John O'Donoghue, their collective guest, flipped a coin, came up with that, but unfortunately it was incorrect this morning. Good guess.
1: Wrong.
0: Don't do that. That's mean. Don't do that.
1: Me and Lucinda have just been deliberating. Deliberating our next clue.
0: You can... Okay. Well, that's a positive. So
1: We were just chatting.
0: Okay.
1: We haven't decided yet now, but we were just chatting.
0: So will there be another clue somewhere?
1: Sure, there'll have to be.
0: Tomorrow?
1: If it's not one. No.
0: Oh, come on. I'm here tomorrow.
1: I don't know. I feel good about tomorrow. I don't even think the person will need a clue. I just feel...
0: Yeah.
1: Listen. Do you know what it is? It's just I'd love someone to get it for the bank holiday.
0: Yeah, it's my last day as well. It'd be a nice gift to give them before I send them off.
1: This is true.
0: Yeah, yeah.
1: But you need to check the wrong answers online, southeastradio.ie. They are all there.
0: That's it. All righty. Okay, we'll take a quick break back with a traffic and travel update and we're finding out what's happening on the morning mix this morning.
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6: Take a look at what's happening out on the roads. A traffic management system will be in operation on the L1015 River Chapel to Courtown Road to facilitate fence replacement work today, Thursday, the 30th of July. There's a temporary road closure this weekend for the Gorey Market House Festival at Main Street, Market Street and Church Lane. 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And finally, the R738 at Grotown Upper. Traffic lights will be in operation daily from 9:30 to 4 p.m. from today and tomorrow to facilitate hedge cutting and site access. That's your traffic and travel for now.
7: And then just looking ahead to this morning's Morning Mix with Alan Corcoran from 10 a.m. of course. He is doing a part two follow-up on the antisocial behaviour feature. Of course, Tuesday's edition where Mary had her traumatic story. There is now another member of the community coming forward with a frightening experience as the call for immediate action gathers momentum. Who is going to help Alfie? A Wexford mother says her 19-month-old boy who has complex medical needs has been left falling between services, and she believes other Wexford families are facing the same challenges. They will be chatting to Alan this morning as well. And finally, in a lighter note, the magic of the written word and how writing a letter still carries significance in an era of emails, online and AI, as they unearth the accidental archive. Sounds interesting?
6: 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It's all happening after the news at 10 on the Morning Mix with Alan.
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0: Lewis Capaldi, The Day That I Die. Very funny man. Just saw a clip of him on Graham Norton. We replay every now and again on social media. He's so funny, isn't he?
1: He's unapologetically him.
0: I love him. I just love Lewis Capaldi. He's just, he's no filter. He doesn't care. And I love that. I just love that. All right, it's heading for news at top of the hour.
1: It sure is, and that can only mean one thing. You are going back in time, rewind in the next hour if you want to feel nostalgic.
0: All right, we're doing it all after the news at 9. Thank you. Take us to news. These are the script.

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8: It's 9 o'clock. Good morning, I'm Lucinda Kelly. A North Wexford TD is calling on packaging company ProAmpac to treat workers in Carnew fairly as it moves forward towards closing its local plant. Sinn Féin's Fiontán O'Sullivan says 39 jobs are at risk, while he's calling on the company to offer redundancy terms above the statutory minimum and fully engage with staff during the consultation process. Deputy O'Sullivan, speaking to Southeast Radio News, says he was alarmed by claims that staff at ProAmpac were warned they could be sacked for talking quietly in groups, and adds workers have rights.
9: I was alarmed to hear claims that management had warned that staff talking quietly in groups would be sacked on the spot. Now, this is Ireland, where thankfully workers have rights, and I would hope that staff are being treated well at what is a very difficult time for Carnew.
8: A Wexford support group set up by women living with endometriosis is helping patients feel less isolated while campaigning for better healthcare. Endo Wexford was founded by Orla Quirk after she underwent 5 operations for the condition. The group has since launched information leaflets for newly diagnosed patients, organised educational events, and is working with local politicians to improve awareness, workplace support and access to specialist services. Speaking on Southeast Radio's Shine a Light, Orla Quirk told of her anguish at being called a bed blocker and not knowing what would face her after her surgery.
10: And then I went up to the ward, and basically I was told on the ward that they didn't want me to present myself again in Wexford Hospital, that I was a bed blocker. Now, I was in so much pain that the painkillers that they were actually giving me wasn't treating the pain. And I was waiting for major surgery. Like, normally when you go in for a lap, it's keyhole. But unfortunately, they had to do open surgery on me. So I was in Dublin then. They got me in and got all the procedures and the doctors in place. So I went into that procedure not knowing whether I was going to wake up with a colonoscopy bag or whether I'd actually still have my womb when I woke up.
8: Daniel Kinahan could be brought back.

0: and criminality.
1: The US has launched what's described as heavy strikes on Iran overnight. President Donald Trump warned it would be hit hard following Tehran's surprise attack on American bases in the Middle East. The US says it struck command centers, missile and drone facilities, as well as coastal surveillance and defense sites in Iran. Former UK ambassador to Iran, Nicholas Hopton, says the conflict can only end by talks.
2: It's very unclear at this point whether in Donald Trump's mind he is prioritizing a negotiated outcome, as at times he has seemed to be, even agreeing a memorandum of understanding with the Iranians, or whether he thinks he can still win this militarily, which anyone who is expert in the conflict, in these kind of issues in the region, could easily tell him there is not going to be a military solution to this conflict.
1: Today marks International Friendship Day, with men around the country being encouraged to catch up with each other. Men are being urged to connect with each other after 23% of those questioned for the Real Face of Men's Health study revealed men find it difficult to ask for help. A further 21% said loneliness and a loss of connection need to be talked about more. Country Director for Movember, Sarah Woollett, says the country already knows about male loneliness.
3: Found that too many men are dying in Ireland too early and too young from highly preventable causes. So when it comes to connection, it comes to isolation, we really found out that the country already knows there is a crisis at men's loneliness here. And we found that 7 in 10 Irish adults told us that we should be talking more about this problem, that it's not something we can ignore, and it's actually only second to male suicide.
1: And the Garda August Bank Holiday Roads policing operation begins this morning. Motorists are being urged to slow down and never take risks on the roads. During the first half of this year, an average of one driver was arrested for drink or drug driving every hour. Assistant Commissioner for Roads Policing Dennis Ferry says the message is clear.
4: We're appealing to the public, and in particular our motorists this weekend, to make responsible choices. Reduce your speed. Ensure that you and all of your passengers are wearing seatbelts. Avoid using your mobile phone while driving, and try and reduce other distractions from electronic devices in the car. And obviously, never drive while under the influence of drink or drugs.
1: For all your local stories and more, visit southeastradio.ie. It's 5 minutes past nine.
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1: Dry and bright today with spells of sunshine. Highest temperatures of 19 to 22 degrees.
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1: We'll begin with soccer. There's a big night ahead for the three League of Ireland sides in Conference League action tonight. Shelburne hold a 5-2 lead from the first leg of their tie with Estonia's Kalju. They resume in Tallinn at 5 o'clock Irish time. Derry City are at home to Croatian outfit Rijeka, bidding to overturn the 1-0 deficit from last week. That's back underway at the Ryan McBride Brandywell from 6:30. And at 7 o'clock, Bohemians ahead to Pristina with a 2-1 lead over Balkani of Kosovo. FIFA President Gianni Infantino says plans to sell off stakes in its football competitions, including the World Cup, is an opportunity but not an obligation. UEFA nations will attend an emergency meeting today after the proposal caused much opposition. The FAI is yet to release a statement on the plans. In athletics, Kate O'Connor issued a statement of intent last night ahead of next month's European Athletics Championships. She claimed Northern Ireland's first athletics gold at the Commonwealth Games in 36 years, winning the women's heptathlon. O'Connor is spearheading the 20-strong Ireland selection, heading to Birmingham in 2 weeks' time. In Gaelic games, Stephen Malumphy has been appointed manager of the Waterford Senior Hurlers. The former Daisha star has been given a 3-year term, subject to ratification at the next county board meeting. And in racing, the prestigious Guinness Galway Hurdle is the feature on day 4 of the Galway races. The first of 8 races goes to post at 2:10. That's your news and sport on Southeast Radio.
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0: Southeast Radio's Rewind. It's just gone 9:15 on this Thursday morning. Sure, of course, with If I Could Turn Back Time, and Phil Collins in there, Another Day in Paradise from our Rewind year. Some of the top stories making the news. Taoiseach Charles Haughey called a snap general election in June of our Rewind year. He failed to win an outright majority briefly, resulting in his temporary resignation. Fianna Fáil and Progressive Democrats went on to form a coalition. Also, Soviet leader Mikhail Gorbachev made a high-profile stopover at Shannon Airport for a diplomatic meeting with Haughey, putting Ireland at the centre of the late Cold War international diplomacy. Also, in October of our Rewind year, in three of the Guildford Four were vindicated and freed from prison in London after their convictions for the 1974 IRA pub bombings were overturned. Also in our featured Rewind year, RTE launched its long-running soap Fair City, which is still going strong as well, while commercial airwaves expanded with the launch of the iconic cross-border music station Atlantic 252, launched in this year, our Rewind year. I remember it well.
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0: That's DJ Jazzy Jeff and the Soul to Soul crew. Back to Life, number one in our featured Rewind year. But what is the year? In the movies, the biggest blockbusters of the year, topping the box office, was Batman, Tim Burton's dark gothic take on the Caped Crusader, starred Michael Keaton taking on the lead role along with Jack Nicholson as the Joker, securing the absolute top box office spot of the year. Second in the ratings was Indiana Jones and the Last Crusade, directed by Steven Spielberg, of course. Action adventure brought Sean Connery into the franchise alongside Harrison Ford as Indy's father. And for rounding off top three in the box office in our rewind year, Lethal Weapon 2. Mel Gibson and Danny Glover returned for this high-octane action sequel, which became the year's highest-grossing R-rated movie and third overall in the box office. And also notable mentions in the movies in our featured Rewind year, My Left Foot was on the big screen, the biographical drama directed by Jim Sheridan that earned Daniel Day-Lewis his first Academy Award for Best Actor for his role as Irish artist Christy Brown. They were what we're watching in the cinema, but what was the year?
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0: That's a debut single from Roxette. Per Gessler, Mari Fredrik deserved a look from our featured years, also number one as well. Some of the big stories still in Ireland. Tipperary won the All-Ireland Senior Hurling Championship in our featured year, and Cork secured the All-Ireland Senior Football Championship. Also elsewhere in sport, Hillsborough disaster, fatal human crush at a football match in Sheffield, England, kills 97 fans in April of our featured year, which was, of course, 1989. Did you get it right?
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The wonderful Shania Twain, You're Still the One, from our featured Rewind here, and also in as well Britney Spears, Baby One More Time. It's just gone 20 to 10 now on this Thursday morning. It's Southeast Radio. It's the Rewind Year. Some of our shows are premiered in our featured Rewind Year. Sex and the City premiered on HBO, completely revolutionising how women, relationships and dating were portrayed on modern TV. Also debuting in our featured year, That 70s Show launched the careers of Ashton Kutcher and Mila Kunis in the fantastic rom-com sitcom. Really, really funny. Also, Will and Grace, historic award-winning NBC sitcom, praised for bringing LGBTQ plus main characters into mainstream network television, and went from strength to strength with many seasons to follow. Also premiering in our Rewind featured year, Dawson's Creek defined teen drama culture in Warner Brothers Network with its famously verbose and introspective teenagers. Also, Charmed were released and premiered in our featured year as well. But what was the year? Any ideas? This might prompt a few memories for you. Great, great song from Eagle Eye Cherry. Biggest hit to date from him. This is called Save Tonight on Southeast Radio's Rewind.

0: A Single Eye Cherry saved tonight's number one from our rewind year. Some of the stories making the headlines in Ireland in our featured year on the 28th of February. Beloved actor and comedian Dermot Morgan died suddenly of a heart attack, age 45. His death came just 24 hours after he finished filming the final season of the wildly popular sitcom Father Ted. On the 20th of September in our featured rewind year, Ireland's first independent commercial television channel, TV3, now known as Virgin Media, officially went on air, breaking RTE's television monopoly. Also in the media on Christmas Eve, veteran broadcaster Gay Byrne hosted his final morning radio show from a mobile studio on St. Stephen's Green, marking the end of a massive era in Irish broadcasting in our featured rewind year. And in July of the same year, legendary Irish pop manager Louis Walsh officially formed the boy band Westlife, who would go on to achieve international charts dominance over the following decade. But what was the year?
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Massive number one from our Rewind year. That's Desiree and Life. Brilliant feel-good record. Absolutely love that. It's definitely in my Spotify playlist. Some of the big films that we were watching in our featured Rewind year. Saving Private Ryan, Steven Spielberg's legendary World War II epic, known for its harrowing, hyper-realistic opening sequence on Omaha Beach, which wasn't Omaha Beach, of course. It was in Gore Town. But yeah, what a movie. Great, great movie. That's what we're watching on the big screen. Also on the big screen, Armageddon, Michael Bay's explosive star-studded sci-fi disaster movie about drilling an asteroid became the highest grossing release of the calendar year. Something About Mary was on the screens. A Bug's Life and Ants was also there. And of course, the biggest movie of the year, Titanic, released late the previous year, dominated the Oscars. First film to clear 1 billion globally while sweeping 11 Oscars at the Academy Awards. Unbelievable. Just absolutely incredible. And finally, a couple of other stories. The Tour de France came to Ireland in July of our featured Rewind year. Ireland hosted the historic Grand Depart of the Tour de France. However, the event was completely overshadowed by the massive Festina affair. It was a doping scandal which erupted right as the cyclists rode from Dublin through Wicklow and on to Cork as well. They were just some of the events that were taking place in our featured Rewind year. Did it prop any memories for you? Any at all? Maybe none of those events registered with you. Maybe you were just listening to the wireless and this record was on. Played quite a lot. It was a great record. Southeast Radio's Rewind.

0: That's Irish band Bewitched and Roller Coaster, a big hit from our featured Rewind year. But what was the year? It was 1998, and if you got that correct, well done to you. Good morning to Stuart, by the way. Takes to being a big fan of a lot of the music we're playing here this morning on the radio. That's just about where we have to wrap it up for the Jumbo Breakfast Show and Rewind for this Thursday. Back tomorrow with another edition from 7 a.m. with Aileen. We've got another go at our secret sound. €1,670 up for grabs. Alan's along after the news with the morning mix from me, Mark Collins. Have a great Thursday.
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0: Good morning. Antisocial Behaviour Part 2, a follow-up to the Tuesday edition of the Morning Mix, where after Mary's traumatic story, another member of the community comes forward with a frightening experience as a call goes out for immediate action and it's gathering momentum. Who's going to help Alfie? A Wexford mother says her 19-month-old boy, who has complex medical needs, has been left falling between services. This and lots more in the Morning Mix, but first off, over to Lucinda Kelly in the Southeast Radio Newsroom.
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8: Thanks, Alan. Here's the headlines at 10 o'clock. The US has launched what it's described as heavy strikes on Iran overnight. Daniel Kinahan could be brought back to Ireland from Dubai. The Dubliner, who's the alleged leader of the Kinahan cartel, has been fighting for an extradition order. The Garda August Bank Holiday Roads policing operation begins this morning. And the weather, dry and bright today with spells of sunshine, highest temperatures of 19 to 22 degrees.
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8: Southeast Radio has been informed of the following bereavements. Hennessy of Carnew, Elizabeth Bessie Hennessy, Nee Moore, Tom Breen, Carnew, County Wicklow, beloved wife of the late Jack, mother of John Joe, PJ, Jimmy, Michael, Mary and the late Tom, sister of Jim, Martin, Bridie, Kathy, Peg and Mary. Removal from McCrae's Funeral Home, Carnew, today Thursday at 1:45 p.m. to the Church of the Most Holy, Carnew, arriving for funeral mass at 2 p.m. Burial afterwards in Tomacork Cemetery. O'Gorman of Crossabeg and Enniscorthy, Susan O'Gorman, Rivendell, Kitestown, Crossabeg, Currachraig, Ballindagan, Enniscorthy, Cherish daughter of the late James and Kathleen, sister of Catherine, Mark and the late Noel. Funeral arriving to St. Columb's Church, Coleman's Church, Ballindagan, today Thursday for funeral mass at 11 a.m. Burial afterwards in the adjoining cemetery. Family flowers only, please. Donations, if desired, to the Jack and Jill Children's Foundation. Rowan of Dublin and Wexford. Geraldine Rowan, née Doran, Clondalkin, Dublin, and formerly of Monaghan, County Wexford. Beloved wife of Eddie. Mother of Mark, Alan and Nicola.

or Donal Hollywood Ward, St James's Hospital. Breen of Ballywilliam, Tom Breen, Ballinvega, Ballywilliam, Enniscorthy. Beloved son of the late Patrick and Katie. Husband of Eta. Father of Samantha, Colin, Kira, and Ashling. Brother of Sean and the late Mary. Reposing at Cooney's Funeral Home, New Ross, today Thursday, from 4 p.m, concluding at 7 p.m. Removal from Cooney's Funeral Home on Friday at 10:15 a.m. to the Church of St. Mary and St. Lawrence, Temple Pugin. Arriving for funeral mass at 11 a.m. Burial afterwards in Temple Pugin Cemetery. Brennan of Gorey. Anna Brennan, Ferndale, Coolishal, Gorey. Beloved daughter of Eddie and the late Nancy. Sister of Paula, Carol, and her twin Edward. Reposing at Flood's Funeral Home, McDermott Street, Gorey, today Thursday from 4 p.m. until 7 p.m. Funeral Mass on Friday at 12 noon in St. Michael's Church, Gorey. Burial afterwards in St. Aidan's Cemetery, Ferns. House private, please. Bennett of Newbourne. Kathleen Bennett, Nee Walsh, Beachview, Newbourne, County Wexford. Beloved wife of Oliver. Mother of Samantha, Leona and Sandra. Funeral Mass today Thursday at 10 a.m. in the Church of the Sacred Heart, Newbourne. Burial afterwards in the adjoining cemetery. Warren of Kilteely. Florence, Flory Warren, Mohurry, Kilteely, Enniscorthy. Beloved wife of the late Alfred, Alfie. Mother of Sam and David. Daughter of the late Joseph and Mariah. Sister of Patricia and the late Victor and Donald. Reposing in Brown's Funeral Home, Enniscorthy, today Thursday from 4 p.m. until 8 p.m. Funeral service on Friday at 2 p.m. in St. Colman's Church, Temple Shambo. Burial afterwards in the adjoining churchyard. House private, please. O'Gorman of Enniscorthy. Marky O'Gorman, Ballindagan, Enniscorthy. Beloved husband of Margaret. Father of Sinead, Kira, Philip and Laura. Brother of Mary, Mike, Nellie, Pat, Josie, Owen, Susan, Tom, Anne, and the late James and Lockie. Reposing in Brown's Funeral Home in Enniscorthy today Thursday from 4 p.m. until 7 p.m. and reposing again on Friday from 4 p.m. until 7 p.m. A celebration of Margie's life is in Brown's Funeral Home on Saturday at 12 noon. Burial afterwards in Woodbrook Graveyard. Southeast Radio extends sympathy to the bereaved.

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1: Good morning. In the first or the second of a three-part look at antisocial behaviour, a follow-up to the Tuesday edition of the Morning Mix, where after Mary's traumatic story, another member of the community has come forward with a frightening experience as they call for immediate action gatherers momentum. Who's going to help Alfie? A Wexford mum says her 19-month-old boy has complex medical needs, has been left falling between services and believes other Wexford families are also facing the same challenges. And the magic of the written word, how the writing of a letter still carries significance in an era of emails, online and AI, as we unearth the accidental archive. Love to hear from you. 053 914 5222, with Catherine taking our calls, and you can text or WhatsApp us on 087 373 7956, and that is brought to you in association with Doyle's Garage Cortown and Enniscorthy, your main MG dealer for County Wexford. Straight away, I want to thank all the people in New Ross who made us so well welcome yesterday on the Dunbrody ship, to Sean Connick and the team and the crew, all who contributed. It was a most enjoyable experience, and the feedback was huge from people, even coming to work today. And one of the things people were asking me about was Sean Redmond, who played two hornpipes paying tribute to the great John Dwyer festival coming up, and I've been asked to play that piece again. And what I've done is, have to listen to what the listeners are saying, is we are going to play that little piece again.

0: with Sean playing live in the Brody just after 11 o'clock this morning. But also we met the team from Guardian Fire, and they wanted us to give away a fire safety home protection kit. We spoke to Margaret Goldsmith yesterday. Very interesting chat we had with her. And what we have up for grabs now, and all you got to do is text the word safety to 087 373 7956, is, listen to this, a 2 kg AVC dry powder multi-purpose fire extinguisher, a fire blanket, and a carbon monoxide alarm. So that's the prize pack. So just text in the word safety right now to 087 373 7956. Well, after the highs of yesterday, the ongoing battle against antisocial behaviour continues. I have in the studio with me the Labour Party Deputy George Lawler, and following the interview, and even before the interview, I notified all the Oireachtas members, I notified the council officials, and I notified an Garda Síochána. And so far, in addition to Deputy Lawler, who joins me in studio, Sinn Féin's Fiontán O'Sullivan has condemned the ongoing behaviour. I'll be speaking to him about other issues just after 11 this morning. Minister James Brown's office has asked for transcripts of the interview, and I've passed them on to him. Senior officers of an Garda Síochána have contacted the programme. They've contacted me individually, and a specialist Garda has visited Mary, whilst the chair of the county council, Lisa MacDonald, is also monitoring the situation closely. But just to bring you back to Tuesday's edition of the programme, we have changed the identity of Mary. This is not her real name, but here's a little summary of what she said to me.
1: It has gone beyond antisocial behaviour. It is a mob mentality. It is, I don't even know how to explain it. This time last year, in the area that I live in, there is open drug use, there is urination, there is feces, there is people throwing bottles over walls, there is an unsafe feeling. When everybody else gets to enjoy the excitement of summer, I am living in terror. I have seen in the area rubbish bins in front of private properties moved so that people can urinate. They can sell drugs, store drugs. I have seen 15 plus 20 adult men drinking, shopping carts full of alcohol. There is sex, an awful lot of sex going on with people
0: outside your door.
1: Outside the door, with people asking how much for a hand job, how much for a blow job, while a woman is.
0: And this is
1: sex.
0: Happening in Wexford.
1: Mm-hmm. Sex happening in this area. It is an unsafe and dangerous area. I don't feel safe.
0: That was Mary speaking to me earlier this week. Just before I came on air this morning, I was joined by Bart. You will know him for his not-for-profit organisation and the various people that they have helped over the last number of months and years in particular. In fact, two listeners contacted me. One stopped me at an outside broadcast last week to say that they were really looking for very special disability equipment, and Bart managed to source it for them. Bart popped into studio, and here's what he had to say.
2: Morning, Alan. How are you doing?
0: I'm grand, Bart. You're not so grand at the moment, though. You've been through a very traumatic time. We'd well know you for your work with the charity shops, and we've had some wonderful comments sent in about people you've helped over the last number of weeks as well.
2: Well, Alan, that's the first thing I want to say. The amount of support I got was... I never thought there was as many people out there that supported us. Like, we put up a comment on Facebook, and I think in 10 minutes we got over 500...
0: Reactions.
2: And there were nice reactions. There was only one reaction that wasn't in favour of us. And that guy, they told him straight out that he must have been a friend of
0: whoever, right?
2: Whoever it was.
0: Now, I'm going to ask you to be careful, because I know this is now subject to an investigation. No. But as a follow-up to what we did during the week, where we focused in on antisocial behaviour, you have a story to tell. Can you tell it to me as best you can at the moment, bearing in mind that it is currently under investigation?
2: Well, Alan, we got robbed about 2 months ago. Over £6,000 worth of plants was robbed. And that's where it started, you know.
0: £6,000
2: worth of plants and shrubs robbed out of the yard, right?
0: Okay.
2: So we had to get cameras in then, and we got the cameras in, and then this happened. We got someone dumping actually dumping domestic rubbish, which we can't actually take to dump. We have to get a skip to dick that way.
0: When you say dumped, Bart,
2: just outside our gate, yeah. It was dumped rubbish of street papers, rubbish, every, you know, domestic rubbish, bits of food.
0: Now, you have a number of premises. I know there's one on the New Line Road. Where is this one we're talking about?
2: This one is in Clonard, in the heart of Wexford town, right?
0: Right. Whereabouts in Clonard?
2: It's right beside rehab now. We're right beside rehab. We're there now for 2 years. Yeah. We have a shop in New Ross now and a shop in Gorey.
0: Yeah.
2: And we have a shop in...
0: So you came in one Monday morning, Tuesday morning. What day was it? Can you remember?
2: One morning, anyway. Yeah. It was
0: day, and this was outside your premises?
2: This was outside my premises, 17 or 10 or 12 bags of rubbish, right?
0: Yeah.
2: And then we started to clean up because there was scattered all over the place, right? Mm. And we found a letter.
0: Yeah.
2: And the letter was from Wexford County Council telling this person to remove her rubbish from her house.
0: Mm.
2: You know, now... I put the letter up on Facebook because when someone, and this is people don't realise, when you dump something, you have no control over where that's published or what is done. If you dump a letter or a parcel, right, you don't own that parcel anymore. You have no rights on it.
0: Mm.
2: So we could have even put the name, but we didn't put the name.
0: Right.
2: But I referred to her.
0: You put the letter up, but you didn't name the person.
2: No.
0: Yeah. Okay.
2: Then I put no pass on it. Response, as I said, on Facebook was phenomenal. And the next thing, this guy rang me, threatening me, he'd kill me, he'd burn me out, kill me, and take down the letter and give him an apology, you know.
0: Yeah.
2: And I said, no, I said, two wrongs don't make a right. I said, you were wrong.
0: How serious do you think the threat was?
2: These people are very serious. These people, okay. At time I could defend that, but I can't, like... Fighting me or challenging me to a fight now wouldn't be a clever idea because I've only 30% of my kidneys left. Like, I'm in bad health.
0: So you felt that the tone of the call?
2: Oh no, the tone of the call. So I went to An Garda.
0: You didn't think it was an idle threat?
2: Oh no, not from these people. So I went to the guards and the guard came up and lovely guard. I have to say again, the guards are so good in Wexford here. They're brilliant. Now they came up and. I talked to him and he came back the next day and he said, I talked to those people, they won't be bothering you again. So I went to Wexford races on Thursday. My sister's home from America and my brother and myself, we all went to the race. We go anyway. But I went to the races and my son rang me and he said, there's a man here looking for you. And I said, I don't want to talk to that man. And then he proceeded again to threaten my son. But my son...
0: Again on the telephone?
2: No, in person. He was at the shop in person at closing time on last Thursday, you know. And, like, my son recorded it all. And he threatened, physically told him he'd burn him out and he'd kill him. You know?
0: And that's all recorded?
2: All recorded. And he made out that I won't be here, but it'll be done. Do you know what I mean? I'll be someplace else, you know?
0: Mm-hmm.
2: And, like, this is terrible. Like, you see... There needs to be help.
0: Have you had any further threats?
2: No.
0: Again, I'm conscious that this is now being investigated.
2: Oh, no.
0: And to be fair to you, you haven't named any names.
2: No,
0: you
2: no.
0: haven't even given us the area where you think these people are coming from.
2: No.
0: So you've been very general with me.
2: Well,
0: you're adding to the major concern that's out there.
2: Does he the concern? Like, well, I'm one of 18, Alan. Mm. And, like, we were taught one thing. My father was disciplinarian, very disciplinary. And, like, there was two things he taught us. You keep your fist in your pocket until you grow, and if by the time you grow, if you haven't got sense,
0: have you forwarded the footage to An Garda Síochána?
2: Oh yeah, Garda. Yeah.
0: Okay, so it's now been dealt with.
2: Oh no, the Garda deal with it. Like we can't.
0: Are you living on your nerves though at the moment?
2: You don't know because
0: is your son living on his nerves?
2: My son would be able to defend himself, like, but I wouldn't. You understand me?
0: Yeah.
2: But I wouldn't. I wouldn't even bother trying.
0: But if you feel someone is constantly looking over your shoulder,
2: I haven't slept well since this happened, Alan, because like I don't go around like you know we. Have a little shop up there. We have loads of regulars coming. We're 21 years doing this in Wexford, right? Okay, we have 13. We employ 13 people, Alan, and we it's not the employment we do, but the people we help. Like it's not just the cancer shop to help. It's the people where they have a little sofa and they want to get rid of it, and they can't get rid of it.
0: No, sure. We've taken comments in only from people that you've helped with bath equipment, and you've helped. Like there's been some wonderful comments have come in about you and your team, how you've helped people recently.
2: Well,
0: and then you've had to deal with this.
2: We officially helped 86 families last year, but this year we helped much more.
0: Yeah.
2: And like this morning now, my son Andrew is going out with a mobility scooter to someone.
0: Yes.
2: Now, that woman it's a new lease of life for that woman.
3: Of course.
2: You know, we go to a guy in Cameras, we get a second hand mobility scooter in. The first thing we do is bring it out to this, I don't know what I can name. Yeah, but he fixes scooters. That's what he does. And
3: you'll continue on. You're not going to let this knock you down.
2: No. I'm too long around to let. And I tell you now, and I'm going to tell the people of Wexford won't let happen, because the people of Wexford have supported me in their hundreds.
3: Okay.
2: And like, that's the most important thing today, that the people of Wexford supporting me, because what I do, they, like, I know you were down in some place last week and you met a man, he was telling you about me. Yeah. You know, and like, this is what's happening. People are shocked, because when you attack a charity worker, we're not charities, we're non-profit, but we're still the same thing. When you attack that, you're attacking the really inner sanctums of the community, and that's the whole thing, like, you know what I mean?
0: Bart Murphy speaking to me literally before we came on air. Just to recap then, at the very start of the programme, I played a little snippet of Mary speaking to me on Tuesday. Prior to Mary coming on, I notified all the Oireachtas members, I notified senior officials of the County Council, and I notified An Garda Síochána. And just to reiterate, since then, Minister James Brown's office have asked for transcripts and they've been given to him. Senior officers of An Garda Síochána have contacted the programme, and a specialist Garda has visited Mary, whilst the chair of the County Council, Lisa MacDonald, is monitoring the situation closely and is due to come back to me with an update early next week. Sinn Féin's Fiona O'Sullivan has condemned the behaviour, and I'm due to speak to him shortly after 11. And the Labour Party Deputy George Lawler has asked to come on air to respond, and he's in studio here with me now. Good morning to you, George.
4: Good morning, Alan.
0: We care deeply for this town. Mary has sent me an email last night to say she's very appreciative of the support she's been getting, and that she also cares very deeply for the town. What we've heard in both accounts, George, is really disturbing. Very, very worrying.
4: Exceptionally disturbing, Alan. The accounts of both Bart and Mary would indicate that we're dealing with people who simply have no respect for the law, no regard for the law, and no regard for people. Mm-hmm. And I really do think that, the intervention of An Garda Síochána at a serious level is required in both of these cases. But I think we need a relook and a rethink at the way we go about. I know Bart's one is not connected to the main street. Mary's one, I think, is in the periphery of the main street, and we've had people discussing the main street. I think one thing we must be cognizant of also is that, you know, the main street is open for business.
3: Absolutely.
4: You know, we remain a very welcoming town. We remain a town that tourism thrives in. But we just have to tackle the tiny minority that are intent on having their own fun at the expense of everybody else. And I think it can be done. But we need a buy-in from everybody. But in the case of Bart, it's obviously a very serious criminal behaviour that's involved there, and obviously An Garda Síochána will have to deal with that separate to everything else. In relation to Mary, I think Mary's story, we need a combined effort to assist her.
0: Do you think there needs to be a think tank from all the relevant bodies?
4: I've been thinking of this over the past couple of days. You know, I think we need to establish a town centre task force made up of An Garda Síochána, Wexford Borough District, the local retailers, the Wexford Chamber of Commerce. I spoke with the Chamber, I met with them yesterday. We need community organisations, youth services, residents' representatives, I suppose, for the people that are living in the area as well, to come together on not just on a once-off basis and make a few recommendations, but a structured, you know, monthly or bi-monthly meeting where we can discuss the issues, we can highlight where the problems are, we can inform An Garda Síochána, and we can work to bring about an end to this behaviour. Because in my view, what happened and how this came about, like, we've always had, you know, anytime you have a town centre and a nighttime activity in particular, you're always going to have issues with, you know, people who are...
0: It's been there right from the 70s.
4: It's been there, but it seems... I think what happened during COVID was that these fellas and girls who were intent on antisocial behaviour kind of made the main street their playground and the areas around it, and they haven't gone away. Because I don't believe prior to, and I spoke to someone who worked on the main street right through COVID, and they said to me, were these people always there and I just didn't notice because the crowds were around, or are they much more noticeable now because there's nobody around but them?
3: Yeah.
4: I think they made the main street and the surrounding areas their playground and they haven't left. Yeah. I think it's time.
3: And it's not just in Wexford Town, George.
4: No, it's
3: I've had people from Enniscorthy, yeah, and Gorey contact me, and indeed New Ross contact
4: me. If you see antisocial, if you see social media, you will see that this type of thing occurs right across the country. We are not unique, but Wexford Town has a very specific style of main street that doesn't lend itself for this to evaporate or disappear into a corner.
3: Is it the nooks and crannies?
4: The nooks and crannies and the laneways don't help. And I think what we need to do is, you know, use our policing resources to a much greater effect, and we need increased resources as well.
3: So how does one go about getting that think tank where you get all those bodies together? Who drives it?
4: I think the mayor. I'd be talking to the mayor, my colleague Vicky Barron, and I think the mayor can drive this along. She has the office and the authority to summon the people together in a structured way.
3: Yeah.
4: All the bodies required.
3: And let the media be present.
4: Even
3: to summarise what's happened.
4: Yeah, to summarise what happened, because sometimes people clam up. The media are there, no disrespect to yourself or any other members of the media, but sometimes the media don't have to be excluded at all.
3: I'd say what the listeners in both print and our colleagues and the people in newspaper group and hear, I think what we need to hear is what has been suggested, a solution.
4: Absolutely,
3: and if you believe that by us not being there...
4: No, I'm not suggesting that at all. You do an excellent job in the context of highlighting this issue to bring people together. I mean, but I, in the context of the media being present all the time, sometimes people maybe might be a little bit fearful of talking.
3: All the people listening to this programme are picking up a newspaper will want to hear is the solution, the suggested solution.
4: People want solutions and people want action. And that's why I believe the establishment of a Main Street Task Force.
3: It's a beautiful town. I gave you an example.
4: It's one of the finest towns in Ireland, and we saw that.
3: I'll share it with you. Like, I was out running a few weeks ago and I saw a little family coming along the quay, mammy and daddy, boy and girl, mammy holding baby's hand, daddy holding the little girl's hand, or the baby's in a tan set. And they were coming along Wexford Quay, the sun was shining, the seagulls were flying, and I looked over where the old Doomwurra used to be, and there was a gang of about 30 there, and the language and the bottles. And this was
4: in my view, they have no business being there, and I don't see how a barrier...
3: Look at the image it's given of the
4: town. It's awful. And in my view, I don't see why a barring order on those people who are creating this atmosphere, this nasty atmosphere, I don't believe that they should be permitted onto the civic thoroughfare of Wexford Town. And I believe that barring orders, and I believe this is possible, I raised it before, that barring orders on each and every
3: Asbos,
4: one of them.
3: A barring order on
4: entering Wexford's main street.
3: Yeah, can you explain how the ASBO works? Because Dennis Whelan mentioned the ASBO.
4: Yeah, well, the ASBO is an antisocial behaviour order. I'm not sure the extent of it. This guy, like, there was one guy who threatened a man that he was going to burn him out, and ASBO is not going to have an impact on him.
3: Okay.
4: You know, what I believe is the guys that are down with their outdoor drinking and creating havoc that you just mentioned, they have no
3: outside
4: business.
3: Mary's house.
4: They have no business being in Wexford Town. And we're not talking about hundreds of individuals here. We're talking about, you know, less than 40 individuals who we need to target and say, you are not doing any good for our town. You are not permitted to enter the streets until such time as you agree that your behaviour...
3: How would a barring order work? How does that
4: work? Well, I mean, it's the same way as a barring order works in any situation where you are not... If a judge issues an order on the recommendation of the superintendent or the chief superintendent of An Garda Síochána, well, I believe that should be acted upon. Now, I'm speaking in the blind. I'm assuming that this is permitted, but I have heard of it happen before, where a judge has issued a direction to someone that because of their activity, they are no longer permitted to enter a particular area. And I think that would go a long way towards... It wouldn't cure everything. I think, you know, another thing we need to do is increase high visibility.
3: Dennis Whelan, when he was here, called for all the vape shops to be banned. And a Morning Mix listener has just said, regarding George's point, the council need to be
0: held to account for allowing vape shops, derelict buildings, etc. It's not just a policing issue.
4: Yeah, absolutely. You know, I think one of the problems we have in across the country is vape shops are deemed to be retail. And the problem is they're not breaking any law. And also the problem is a county development plan, which is the Bible in terms of planning across the country, is not a live, living document. In other words, if you want to change it, you nearly have to give away your firstborn to have material contraventions and interventions to the county development plan. I think this does require national legislation, and this is something I will certainly be talking to my colleagues. We have discussed it across the board. One of the problems with our main streets is these premises have become available because... And I have to point the finger at an awful lot of people out there who are listening. Online shopping is killing our main streets. Anything that you can't buy online is thriving on our main streets. Nail bars and vape shops. And if you can't buy it online, there's a market there for it. We certainly have to look at looking introduced national legislation about the banning of vape shops, particularly those who appear to be open all hours of the evening and night. There's no need for that. It's not wanted, not warranted. And I believe, everybody is involved in the drawing up of the county development plan, including councillors, including the public who can make submissions. We would have never envisaged that the likes of these vape shops, for instance, would have swarmed into a town, or nail bars indeed, but every one of them appear to be thriving. So it is certainly something that has to be attacked.
0: Right.
4: It does take, in the context of zoning and planning, it seems to take forever to get in. That's something we have to do.
0: Just before we conclude,
4: Another thing I will say, Alan, we have one of the one of the finest CCTV setups in the country. I and my fellow colleagues went through... up and down hills to get CCTV activated right throughout Wexford town. The cameras go... Let me tell you how ridiculous CCTV, the operation of CCTV is. The cameras are in Wexford Garda... The screens are in Wexford Garda Station. The cameras are right throughout the town. The screens are there recording everything. If an incident happens and the Gardaí need to get the footage, they must contact the County Secretary of Wexford County Council requesting the footage, who in turn has to contact a technical person to download the footage, who returns a CCTV disc to the council, who then give it to Wexford County Council. It is the most ludicrous, all because of
0: surely
4: GDPR.
0: That can be simplified.
4: Well, it's all this ridiculous GDPR situation. The data controller is not the Gardaí. They don't control they don't control what they see. The data controller is based in Wexford County Council. Not his fault or not her fault. That's the way the legislation works. A ridiculous situation. We've spent hundreds of thousands on CCTV. We need to be proactive in ensuring that's utilised to the full.
0: Okay, we're going to wrap for the moment. Our local Democracy reporter Aidan Delaney is going to do a summary of all we've discussed regarding this, the reaction we've gotten so far. As I said, I've mentioned the Oireachtas members who have come back to me. Those who haven't have more time to come back if they so wish, and put what they've heard this morning. But in summary then, you're making a call, you're going to make a call to the Mayor of Wexford to get all the bodies together.
4: I will be contacting Mayor Vicky Barron to establish a Main Street task force, because I think it's warranted and necessary now. Not just for the anti-shult behaviour, but also to create an atmosphere on Wexford's Main Street that is family friendly, whether we look at introducing entertainment and family friendly activities to entice people
0: and
4: into our wonderful town.
0: Getting back to Bart and what he's talked about, if someone comes across illegal dumping and all, and they're worried in any way, it is essential that you're contacting Garda Síochána if you feel threatened, isn't it?
4: Oh, absolutely. Absolutely. There's no question in that. And to be fair to Wexford County Council, when they are contacted about illegal dumping, they do act. Yeah. And where there is evidence that the person has dumped illegally, they do act. The problem is, there's no name and shame system in here. Yeah. If my name was in the paper or published as an illegal dumper, I wouldn't be doing it again. But certainly, once people pay the fine, that's it. It goes away.
0: We leave it there. Thank you for joining me in studio. Morning Mix listeners' views are very welcome. 053 914 5222. That was Deputy George Lawler.
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0: 25 minutes away from the top of the hour, and we're turning our attention now to something that has been really high on the agenda. It's all about inheritance tax, and I'm joined by James Sexton, who's been actively campaigning on this. Good morning to you, James.
15: Good morning, Alan. Very nice to speak to you again. Thank you.
0: And I'm joined by Independent Councillor Michael Sheen, who's also been proactive in this area. Good morning to you, Michael.
16: Good morning, Alan, and good morning, James. How are things?
0: It seems like Groundhog Day, us talking about this again. Can we just go back over? Before I bring in Michael, can you just outline exactly what this is all about, please, for the benefit of people who are not familiar with it?
15: Yeah. Well, last Friday, there was a headline in the Irish Independent, and the headline stated that inheritance tax reform off the table for people who have no children. Now, if that is true, and we don't believe that to be the case, it really is frankly outrageous, because it was most certainly on the table when members of our campaign group, Edit End Discrimination and Inheritance Tax, when we met the Taoiseach and his officials a week and a half ago. And there are now, Alan, very serious equality and discriminatory concerns that must be answered by the Taoiseach and by Minister Harris and Minister Chambers, Minister Foley and Minister Kenny, because the fact of the matter is we have 177,000 cohabiting couples and an estimated 1 million childless citizens in Ireland who are not being treated equitably and fairly in our inheritance tax laws.
0: Yeah, Michael, you brought this to my attention as well. In fact, both of you have been, I think you're singing off the same hymn sheet, but I think you're of the belief that this was going to change and it was good news, but now you've got a completely contrasting view, haven't you?
16: Yeah, Alan, and I compliment Edith and James for the work that they have done, because they have met, the Edith campaign have met with the Fianna Fáil, Fine Gael parliamentary parties, gave the presentations, met with the Taoiseach, the Taoiseach, the Minister for Finance, Public Expenditure. Actually, the only person who wouldn't meet him is the Minister for Equality. And that's a whole other argument. But each and every time the campaign, and I've been talking to James and talking to members of the campaign, and very positive, the government recognises, the Taoiseach actually said it in public, that after a lifetime of hard work, this is a just reward. and Jack Chambers, the Minister for Public Expenditure and Finance, he exactly said the same thing. So somewhere along the line, they went back to the department officials, and they were told, no, we're not doing that, and all of a sudden, we've got a 180. Alan, this is a political choice, and if the government chooses, particularly locally and nationally, if they choose to alienate up to 1 million people, there will be consequences of that, because the reason why we're, you know, adamant about this, it is an equality issue, that if after working your entire life, you wish to give something to a niece or nephew, well, they should be treated fairly as if somebody had a child of their own. And at the moment, as we've gone through it, there are three bands. Band A is 400,000 is the threshold, Band B is 40, and C is 20,000. Now, if you know somebody and they want to leave, if you wanted to leave somebody who's taken care of, a loved one, yeah, or something like that, and you wanted to leave them something after you've gone to your eternal rewards, and it's over 20,000, they have to pay tax on that at 33%. And it's not a small amount, Alan. Nationally, it's about 960 million. Locally, in County Wexford, we paid 17 million euro in inheritance tax last year. 232 families paid 17 million euro. So it is quite a large amount of money. And what is clear, my Edith and my James and myself and all the interviews are saying, nobody wants the abolition of tax. What we want to do is make it fair. So that, Alan, you have the choice and I have the choice to leave however much we want to whomever we want. Yeah. And there's no categorization of the relationship, okay, whether they're child, sibling, second-tier family, or just friend of the family. There shouldn't be any difference nowadays.
0: Right. I want to go back to, I'm looking at various reports, James, carried in the journal.ie. They say Taoiseach and government ministers have acknowledged concerns about the current tax rules. Reports suggest the issue is under consideration ahead of budget 2027. Are we jumping the gun a little bit? Could it be that something could be agreed between now and the budget?
15: I think so. Our meetings with the Taoiseach and with the Minister of Finance were very constructive. There is, as Michael has said, there is an acknowledgement that the current inheritance tax system is unfair and discriminatory, but also a willingness to reform the system. So, you know, the report that I mentioned there last Friday, that came from the Tax Strategy Group. They make recommendations. As Michael said, this is all about political choices. You know, there is a cost to equality, absolutely. And it is the price to be paid for living in a republic where all citizens are treated fairly and equitably, yep, in our inheritance tax laws. And the government has to make these choices now, because removing the inequality and the discrimination doesn't have to come at the expense of other measures within the budget. And perhaps I can give you two examples. Your listeners might be interested to know this, that obviously farmers, they get a 90% inheritance tax write-down on agricultural assets that they wish to pass on to their loved ones. And those inheriting those assets don't even have to farm the land. They can actually lease it out. And this huge tax write-off is paid for out of all of our taxes. If that tax write-down was even reduced from 90% down to 70%, it would give the government immediately 100 million euro towards righting the blatant bias against childless citizens. So, you know, that's just one example. But perhaps, Alan, would it be okay, yeah, to explain one further time the consequences of this for your childless listeners, because it is only when the numbers are presented, okay, to them that they will say, oh my God, this is the situation if that you could, my now, family members will, yeah, be faced with.
0: James, I have a very strong story coming. I know this is a very strong story too, but, yeah, I have to bring in a really strong story that a young Wexford mother is going through at the moment, and I have to get that on in a couple of minutes' time, and I want to come back for a comment from Michael as well. If you could just be brief in your summary, please, I'd appreciate it.
16: Sure.
0: In your example, I should say.
16: Yeah, Alan, the tax strategy... Correct. Me or James? Sorry.
0: No, James. James wanted to give us an example there.
15: If we just take, for example, a very, very nice house in Wexford valued at 600,000 euro. Mm-hmm. A parent wants to pass that to their child. There will be an inheritance tax bill for the child. It will be 66,000 euro. But it is nothing compared to what lies ahead for so many others. A childless person, they wish to pass that home, again, a home that they've worked and paid for. They want to pass it to a brother or sister or a nephew or niece. their tax bill is €184,800. You want to pass it, as Michael mentions, to a lifelong friend, carer or neighbour, someone who's done more for you in your lifetime, the tax bill is €191,400. That system cannot continue. It's manifestly unfair. The Taoiseach knows it. Simon Harris knows it. Minister Chambers and Minister Foley should know it. Okay, we either live in a republic where all citizens are treated equally or we don't. This system is manifestly unfair, and we are very confident that we will see radical reform in Budget 2027.
0: And we will come back to you as well, pre-Budget 2027, for an update on that. James, I have to wrap it now, Michael, in just a second. There is a train of thought that the public finances cannot afford to reduce the CAT receipts. What do you think of that?
16: And the public finances can reduce it now, and I'll tell you why, Alan, is because, like I said to you, inheritance tax is huge. But if the changes that we are advocating for, they're not going to abolish the tax. They're going to take it back by about $300 million. They actually don't categorise, in terms of the revenue figures, which categories A, B and C. They just say inheritance tax. But let me tell you, for every €7 that we make of corporation tax, the government is saving one and spending six. So they certainly do have the ability to bring in changes like this. Like I said to you at the very beginning, this is a political choice. It's going to be up to the Taoiseach and the Taoiseach and the government TDs whether they honour their commitment, either in the programme for government, or they honour their commitment in the meetings with James and the other campaign. Because at the end of the day, the Tax Strategy Group is correct. They're saying this is very expensive if you want to do it in the budget in one go. But the elected officials, the people who we have sent to the Dáil for good and for bad, they're the ones that make the decisions, not the civil servants. So this is a political issue, Alan. It's an equality issue, and it really is, at the end of the day, it's a civil rights issue about whether the government should be telling who you can leave whatever you want to and how much tax they have to pay. To us, that's not fair. All we're looking for, one tax, one band, everyone gets treated the same, irrespective of the relationship to the loved one.
0: Thank you both for joining me. I've got to leave it there for the moment, but I promise you both I'll come back to you post-budget 2027 and maybe even pre-budget 2027 to get your thoughts on this again. And now let's get the thoughts of our listeners. Inheritance tax, what are your thoughts? Are you someone who totally agrees with what we've heard from Michael and James there? Do you disagree? Pick up the phone, give us a call on 053 914 5222 or text or WhatsApp us on 087 373 7956. Continue to use that. Huge interest in this prize. From our friends at Guardian Fire, we met Margaret Goldsmith yesterday, had a really good chat with her, Margaret O'Hanlon as well, from the business community in the New Ross area. It's based here in Wexford, this wonderful company, and they've given us a fire safety home protection kit that includes a multi-purpose fire extinguisher, a fire blanket and a carbon monoxide alarm. And all you got to do to try and win this wonderful prize is text the word safety to 087 373 7956. And to round off a very busy part one of your Morning Mix today, we've got Rebecca's story straight after this break.
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0: Rebecca Murphy is a Wexford mum who says her 19-month-old son Alfie, who has complex medical needs, has been left falling between HSE services. Alfie is tube-fed, he's been diagnosed with global development delay, and Rebecca says the family has had to privately fund essential care while trying to access the support he needs. Good morning to you, Rebecca.
2: Good morning, how are you?
0: Grant, how are you is a question. And could you just give us the background to the story and what's happening with your little boy, Alfie, please?
2: Yeah, of course. Thanks for having me on. I'm a bit nervous, but I feel like I have no choice now because Alfie, as we probably know, is not the only child to be failed by disability and paediatrics. So Alfie is currently 19 months old. He's a lovely little boy, but he has quite complex needs. So he struggled quite a lot with feeding issues since he was born. And since the start of this year now, he's been NG tube fed. So he has significant feeding difficulties. And he's just been diagnosed with global developmental delay. So The issue is that even despite all of this, we're still fighting every single day to get him proper feeding support and a long-term plan. And I don't think any family should have to fight this hard for just basic essential care.
0: Yeah, I'm going to get on to asking you about how you're falling between the various departments, and we'll see, can we get a reaction to this as well for you, Rebecca. But at what point did you realise that his feeding difficulties were much more serious than you first thought?
2: Well, you see, it was kind of hard to see it at first because he was a breastfed baby, so he was only taking liquids anyway. But even with that, we saw him struggling to breathe, struggling with the coordination. He'd start choking and coughing in between every feed, and we didn't know what it was. So the older he got, then 6 months, obviously, to give your baby, proper food and to try weaning them, and Alfie never got to that stage.
0: You say he became critically unwell. What happened? And that must have been an extremely difficult experience for you as a parent.
2: He did. That was only this year. So he ended up quite unwell in February and March and was in multiple hospitals because he was extremely nutrient deficient from his lack of food. He ended up seriously unwell by just getting the chicken pox, and he ended up having to get antivirals, antibiotics. He was hospitalized for weeks, and this is where we found he had actually stopped breastfeeding. So this is where we saw the huge drop in his ability to actually maintain life without any support. So he had been fed NG while he was in the hospital, and then we were let home without this. Right. So then at Easter, within the space of 5 days, they wouldn't let us go home with the NG tube. So they said, yeah, go and see what happens when he doesn't eat. And we knew that he was going to become very unwell, but they didn't give us any other choice. And at this point, he had already been NG tube fed for months in hospital. Wow. So they took it out, sent us home, and within 5 days, he became critically unwell. He became hypoglycemic. He went into starvation ketosis. He was dehydrated, and he had lost 8% of his body weight in those 5 days.
0: What did you do?
2: We fought every day. they did step up at that point, and they saw that this was essential for Alfie to keep him alive. And after that point, within 5 minutes, he had an NG back in an A&E. He was an inpatient then again for a while, and this time I fought And I said I was not going home without an NG, and subsequently we were let home with an NG.
0: What part of the county are you based in at this point?
2: Wexford.
0: In the town itself?
2: Just in Castlebridge.
0: In Castlebridge. And have you been dealing with Wexford General Hospital or Dublin Hospitals?
2: Both. So he's been in both Wexford General and in Crumlin.
0: All right, because I will go back to the HSE and I'll ask them for an update. Now, can you go into the aspect of it that you're really concerned about, where you feel you're falling between the HSE services? Can you raise that point with me, please?
2: Yeah, so an NG tube goes, for anybody who doesn't know, it goes into your nostril and is fed all the way down into your stomach. So his feed goes in a pump and it pumps it into his stomach every 4 hours. And this is supposed to be only a short-term solution for maybe kids who are unwell or, you know, don't have long-term complex feeding issues.
0: Yeah.
2: So at the moment, we urgently need a gastroenterology for an assessment for a PEG that will go straight into Alfie's stomach. We also have no dietetic oversight, none at all, because there's currently no services available for us. So we've had to pay a private Cairo registered professional to help Alfie. So we have been left without all of these things.
0: You say you've been passed from one service to another, and you've given us a good kind of insight into what you're going through there. Can you give me just an example, Rebecca, please, of what that actually looks like in practice, being passed from one service to another, bearing in mind what you just described to us in vivid detail today?
2: Yeah, so when he initially went in to our local hospital, they currently have no paediatric dietitian. So if any child presents with any issues for dietetics, there is none there, and there's nobody covering the person who is not there. So we had to wait for weeks and weeks and weeks until we could finally transfer up to Dublin. And then they had to see him all over again and start the process all over again. And then when we had left there, the primary care in Grogan's Road had seen Alfie since he was 6 months old, but she was no longer able to help us once he had an NG in situ. Mm. So he was discharged from there. Mm. So we were left with no dietitian for a child who is 100% dependent on an NG tube to sustain life.
0: You have a number of questions you want answered, and I've got a number of questions that I need to put on your behalf to the various authorities. What are the key questions you want answered, please, Rebecca?
2: I suppose, you know, we just want, like, we know that there's loads of good people working in the HSE, and we've met amazing people and kind people who have wanted to help us, but there is no clear pathway for anybody, not only Alfie. So between not having the support there, not recognizing that the supports are needed, we need a clear ownership of who's taking over Alfie's care, because right now one person is saying, oh, it's this person. The next person is saying, no, it's another person. And none of those people want to take clear ownership of Alfie and his complex feeding issues. And we've been left with no long-term plan. We're trying to fight for a referral for gastro, which we still have not been able to get, to assess him to see if he needs a PEG for a longer treatment.
0: Yeah.
2: And we just need them to communicate and someone to be responsible for how unwell Alfie becomes and when he isn't on an NG tube, because what we keep hearing is, oh, let's just take it out.
0: Okay, look, you've raised so many points there that I will promise I'll follow up and see can I get a response, and I will pass it on to Oireachtas members as well. You sound extremely tired. How is all this impacting on you and your family, both emotionally and, I would take it, financially as well? There must be huge demands on you, is there?
2: It is, and Alfie is our third little boy, so we have two older boys as well, who also have complex issues as well. They're both neurodivergent children, so, you know, it's been very, very hard. I've spent months and months and months in hospitals this year alone, and, you know, it's very, very difficult for our family, and every day I have to either make a phone call, multiple phone calls, multiple emails. I have to send letters to try and demand what I need to get for Alfie so that he's able to sustain his own life and doesn't become so seriously unwell. And my husband works full time, and, you know, it's taken a really, really hard toll on us this year now for emotionally and financially. You know, he's had to take a good bit of time off work, and, you know, there's nothing we can do about that.
0: Rebecca Murphy, based in Castlebridge, living here with her husband and her three little boys. If you're in a similar situation, because Rebecca does believe there are other families going through this as well, do not hesitate to pick up the phone and give us a call on 053-914-5222. As we head to the Wexford Youth Centre with Lucinda now in just a second. After that, we head north and link in with Sinn Féin Deputy Fiontán O'Sullivan, the ongoing situation in Carnew and the Gorey Inner Relief Road, two big talking points. A feast of trab music and comedy comes your way in Our Lady's Island this coming Saturday as we remember the great Leo Carty and the Accidental Archive. Don't go away.
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23: 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I'm Lucinda Kelly.
24: Necessary now. Not just for the anti.
23: A Labour TD says a mass gathering of representative groups need to be held in Wexford Town to discuss antisocial behaviour issues. George Lawler says a new approach is needed to tackle vandalism and intimidation, which is on the rise in the area. The former mayor was responding to a number of issues highlighted by Southeast Radio this week. Deputy Lawler says everyone needs to buy into a new way of discussing these issues.
24: We need to establish a town centre task force made up of Bungardy Síochána, Wexford Borough District, the local retailers, the Wexford Chamber of Commerce. We need community organisations, youth services to come together on a, not just on a once-off basis and make a few recommendations, but a structured monthly or bi-monthly meeting where we can discuss the issues, we can inform Bungardy Síochána, we can work to bring about an end to this behaviour.
23: The mother of a 19-month-old Wexford boy with complex feeding difficulties says her family have been left exhausted and under huge emotional and financial pressure. Rebecca Murphy says her son Alfie has spent months in hospital this year and needs an NG feeding tube to maintain his nutrition. She says she has had to make repeated phone calls, send emails and write letters simply to secure the care her son needs, while her husband has had to take time off work. Speaking on Morning Mix, Rebecca says the daily effort involved in ensuring Alfie can sustain his life is relentless.
2: Alfie is our third little boy, so we have two older boys as well, who also have complex issues as well. They're both neurodivergent children. It's been very, very hard. I've spent months and months and months in hospitals this year alone. It,

0: and down. Because, like, I don't go around. Like, you know, we have a little shop up there. We have loads of regulars come in. We're 21 years doing this in Wexford, right? Okay. When you attack a charity worker, we're not charities, we're a non-profit, but we're still the same thing. When you attack that, you're attacking the really inner sanctums of the community. And that's the whole thing, like, you know what I mean?
1: Private group water schemes across 11 counties failed the test for E. coli last year. Around 200,000 people in rural Ireland get their drinking water from private wells, with 14 of the 370 schemes tested by the EPA failing the E. coli test. The agency also monitored 1,600 private supplies, which are used by some businesses, schools and nursing homes, and 67 failed the E. coli test last year. EPA programme manager Noel Byrne says many private supplies continue to go under the radar because registration is not mandatory.
2: So if you look at likes of Cork local authority, they've been very proactive in looking for these small private supplies, and they've registered about 250 of them. But if you look at a similar size rural county such as Mayo, they only have 24 small private supplies registered. So that's a concern. So there is a number of small private supplies that are providing water to consumers and they're not registered. If they're not registered, they're not being monitored.
1: An Enniscorthy native looks set to leave the BBC show Gladiators ahead of the upcoming series. The Daily Mail reports Listas Ebosele, who goes by the stage name Cyclone, will not be returning for season 4, which is set to begin filming in the next few weeks. The Wexford woman joined the show back in January of last year and was the first ever Irish gladiator. Miss Ebosele is a former World Junior Powerlifting Champion and had become a fan favourite on the show. And the Garda August Bank Holiday roads policing operation begins this morning. Motorists are being urged to slow down and never take risks on the roads. During the first half of this year, an average of one driver was arrested for drink or drug driving every hour. Assistant Commissioner for Roads Policing, Dennis Ferry, says the message is clear.
3: We're appealing to the public, and in particular our motorists this weekend, to make responsible choices. Reduce your speed. Ensure that you and all of your passengers are wearing seatbelts. Avoid using your mobile phone while driving and try and reduce other distractions from electronic devices in the car. And obviously, never drive while under the influence of drink or drugs.
1: For all your local stories and more, visit southeastradio.ie. 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
1: Dry and bright today with spells of sunshine. Highest temperatures of 19 to 22 degrees.
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7: Final reminder of our special competition in association with Guardian Fire, giving away a fire safety home protection kit, and it includes a multi-purpose fire extinguisher, a fire blanket, and a carbon monoxide alarm. 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Our thanks once again to Sean Connick and the team for making us so welcome. 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

0: 6. Speaking of safety, I'm joined now by Sinn Féin Deputy for Wicklow Wexford, Fiontal O'Sullivan. Good morning to you, Fiontal. Can you hear me? Yeah, good morning. You sound as if you're in are you on a train or where are you?
1: Off the Bluetooth here, yeah.
0: Okay. Sorry. Right,
1: just
0: Fiontal,
1: the car here.
0: There's a couple of issues.
1: I'll knock it off here, yeah, the radio.
0: Yeah, yeah, it is live radio. These things happen. Fiontal, are you good to go now? You good to talk?
1: Good to go, yeah.
0: All right,
1: yeah.
0: Fiontal, you're going to talk about the ongoing situation in Carnew, which you've heard in South East Radio News, and also know that you have strongly welcomed the granting of planning permission for the highly anticipated Gorian Relief Road. But you are one of so far only three Oireachtas members who have come back to me in relation to our ongoing feature this week on antisocial behaviour. You were absolutely horrified by Mary's story, I take it.
1: Completely, Alan. I mean, nobody should have to put up with this anywhere they live, whether it's in the countryside or in the town. There's too much. Legislation often prohibits people doing very sensible, common sense things that should be done. I mean, people like that that are engaged in antisocial behaviour need to be dealt with, and dealt with severely by the Gardaí. The Gardaí's hands are often tied, and I know in terms of even in GDPR regulations, in terms of CCTV cameras, are often quite ridiculous sometimes, and getting access to that evidence. But those people should be paid a visit by the Gardaí whenever they're identified, and they need to be taken off the streets. If you need ASBO orders or whatever is needed, nobody should have to put up with that. But I would always say, because the various statutory authorities often feel that their hands are tied, you often need to have a good community response from an area like a residents' association and the like, where people will actually come together in large groups in these areas in terms of residents' association and just say, we're not putting up with this anymore.
0: Yeah, so
1: has been tried over decades around this country, where a community will come together if they find that the statutory bodies can't respond. And I realise that the Gardaí are doing their best of what they can with really getting stretched. They're getting pulled everywhere, and obviously they can't be everywhere. But I mean, nobody should have to put up with. I listened to various accounts of people there outside of their shop and outside of where they live, and what they have to put up with in summer, which is a great time for a lot of people, but it's absolutely a time of terror for other people to have people hanging around outside their doors in antisocial.
0: Do you in North Wexford, do you ever get constituents come to you with concerns in either Wicklow or Wexford about this?
1: Yeah, you do. You do. You get antisocial. I mean, there's drug problems in every town and village. I mean, you will get drug dealing. You'll have people that'll be living next door to people who are drug dealing, sometimes from council properties, which you're not allowed to do. You shouldn't be allowed to hold on to your house if you're dealing drugs from the house.
0: Okay.
1: I mean, well, obviously, it's not that straightforward. But I mean, yeah, we do get it. We've often got it. We've got it in Arklow. We've got it in Gorey. It's a common problem across the state, you know. I mean, antisocial activity at the moment, and just, I think, I suppose, social media and people's values have changed somewhat, not kind of running down the young people. There's so many fantastic young people out there, but kind of values have changed over the past few years, and social media definitely does have an influence on it. But there needs to be more facilities as well put in. I mean, you can't blame everything on lack of facilities, but there definitely needs to be more things to divert young people, and not using that as an excuse. Some of these people are in areas where there's lots of activities laid on, and there's just a small percentage all of the time who are dealing with it. And I mean, parents need to be held accountable as well. I mean, there is a thing called parental responsibility if someone is underage and roaming in the streets at night, which they shouldn't be doing. So yeah, that aspect has to come into it as well. So you need a kind of a multi-pronged approach.
0: All right, Fiontal, look, thank you for sharing that. As I said, the proposal has been put forward by the Wexford-based Deputy Labour Party's George Lawler for a forum coordinated by the Mayor of Wexford, Councillor Vicky Byrne. I hope to get an update from the Mayor on that as well as we progress this issue down the line. And our local democracy reporter, Aidan Delady, is compiling an overall report that includes all the various utterances we've heard and the contributions we've heard during the week, and we'll feature that that tomorrow at 10:30 as we keep the pressure on to try and get the whole area of antisocial behaviour dealt with. But you brought to my attention an ongoing situation in Carnew about a major employer, and you made South East Radio News this morning with some very strong comments. Would you like to reshare them with me now, please? What are you concerned about here? And just for the benefit of people who aren't familiar with this story, remind us, please.
1: Well, just to remind you, there's a multinational giant, ProAmpac, who are based in Cincinnati, and they have a very large portfolio over eight countries. So they have the factory in Carnew over recent years they had bought, which was Irish Flexible Packaging, which has been there in Carnew for over 30 years, 35 years, and they have contributed very considerably to the balance sheet of this ProAmpac multinational company. It's part of a large wealth fund. Pritzker Private Capital, I mean, would have founded a lot of this company. But anyway, to get to the long and the short of it, they're closing. They announced their closure of their Carnew plant, which is happening very shortly. Loss of 39 jobs, a huge blow to the area. So there would have been some engagement there with the management to see what could be done. And with the various ministers and agencies involved. So the staff, they need to be looked after in terms of redundancy. They need to be given proper redundancy to reflect the number of years they've been there, not just the bare minimum. And I'd be concerned that there could be some companies will give above the bare minimum, which is like 2 weeks per year, capped at €600 per week. And but I was also quite... sometimes some of these companies say they're not making profit, but I did a bit of homework on this, and I see that they had signed, the same company signed a 10-year stadium naming contract with Lincoln City FC in England, which generally, it's a 10-year contract. Generally, per season, a lot of these stadiums cost between €1 and €300,000. So that's €1 to €3 million. So it's a company, long and short of it, is not short of a few bob. And I would be hoping that they look after the workers properly. But I was quite alarmed to hear claims that the management had warned the staff, who obviously would be distressed and would be talking in groups together about this, about their impending sacking, that they had warned staff from getting together in groups chatting that they would be sacked on the spot. So I just think,
0: And you can back like what you just said up. Where have you heard this from, Fiontán? Have you heard this from, Fiontán? That's a strong statement you said there.
1: It is a strong statement. It's from a very reliable source.
0: And you can back it up.
1: The company, yeah. I can back it up, I can. And I know it was communicated to staff not to be in little groups huddling together quietly.
0: Okay.
1: They could be sacked on the spot. Now, what I would like to see is at a time like that, it's fairly natural that any groups would be coming together. If you are losing your job and your family is going to be losing the income, and such an impact on a place like Carnew that needs employment, it'd be very normal that you'd get together in little groups and be chatting about stuff like this. And I mean, I would say to that management, and I've spoken to their European manager, that workers in this country do have rights. And one of the rights is to organise. There's only a small number in a union there, unfortunately. And people have a right to be in a group, or even if they don't have a union, they have a right to representation through other channels. So I would ask to say that the management treats the staff properly, that they give them proper redundancy. And then on the other side of things, obviously, the government, which we had contacted straight away, needs to move in and provide any supports can be done and try to find an alternative employer for that factory in Carnew. As I say, it's a very profitable. They had several lines of packaging there over recent years. They would have been like the company that did, like, say, your Kerrygold wrapping, which is a lovely wrapping. Known the world over.
0: Okay, Fiontán, look, and we'll follow up on this. Before I conclude, can I just get a quick comment from you on your welcoming of the granting of the planning permission for the highly anticipated Goree Inner Relief Road? You're enthusiastic about this.
1: Well, I'm enthusiastic if as long as it moves ahead in a way that is done very safely, that looks after road safety, safety for walkers, safety for cyclists, that doesn't that doesn't cause kind of any further problems. I mean, we wanted to relieve the pressure of the huge, like I'm actually sitting in the middle of Gore here at the moment, and there's huge traffic and there's a bottleneck. That's why I pulled in to do the interview here, and that needs to be relieved from the town centre, and it'll free up the town for more shopping, yeah. And it'll be better for everybody. So basically, this was brought up even 10, 15 years ago, that we need to have an inner relief road connecting to the Arklow Road on the north side of the town, but it needs to be done in a way that that's done properly, with proper footpaths, cycle lanes, walkways, etc., and that will relieve traffic and it doesn't cause a bottleneck of a build-up in other areas. So it kind of needs to be done in a very joined-up way that suits everybody.
0: Thank you, Fionn Tonn. Three issues there covered by Wicklow Wexford Deputy Fionn Tonn O'Sullivan from Sinn Féin. Again, the comments are coming in relation to your suggestions as to how to handle antisocial behaviour, not just in the Wexford town area and surrounds, but anywhere in the county. Those suggestions are very welcome. We're going to focus in on a wonderful event that takes place in Our Lady's Island. Always a great honour to be asked to compare it, and I'm looking forward to it again this Saturday. All roads lead to Our Lady's Island to remember the great Leo Carty. We'll talk to Brian Breslin in just a second.
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8: There's always something special about it, traditional music in the air at this time of the year. Yesterday we were on board the Dunbrody ship and a lot of people stopped me afterwards and said, is it possible you could give us a little snippet of Sean Redmond on the button box yesterday on the ship as we build into some major events? That's the John Dwyer Festival, and of course Leo Carty, another legend, has been remembered this weekend. I'm going to head to our Ladies Island and link him with Brian Breslin. But you see, you're the boss, the listeners. Have a wee listen to this.

0: There from the pen of the great John Dwyer. Speaking of greats, Leo Carty, I knew him well. He was a true legend, the king of the lilters, and a man who had a huge influence on Coltus and, of course, the Flas, etc. And Brian Breslin joins me now from Our Lady's Island. Good morning to you, Brian. How are you?
1: Good morning, Alan. How are you today?
0: I'm grand. Looking forward to Saturday night for the concert and looking forward to what is a great weekend. But let's pay tribute to the man himself, first off, Leo Carty, and why he's remembered, Brian.
1: Yeah, so look, we decided that I think this is our 11th year running the event this year, and we decided we wanted to remember Leo because he was such a great man. You know, he done a lot for the community, and especially the community of Our Lady's Island, but in Wexford as a whole, and a lot around the traditional Irish music and the variety and comedy and the whole works. He was a good man, and if you ever managed to meet him somewhere, you always made sure you had a good laugh with Leo, you know.
0: I actually was getting an ingrown toenail looked at many years ago, and I was in a hospital bed beside him, and he taught me how to lilt. I can't remember it very well, but he was a great character. I mean, men like him, we've lost so many legends, and in fact, my colleague Alan Maguire has some audio footage of him somewhere. I must try and get, because Alan spoke to him. I don't have him on tape, but my goodness, he was a huge, and for mumming as well, I think he was big into that too, wasn't he?
1: Oh, he surely was, yes. Leo was, he was very big into the mumming, and actually I was part of the junior mummers with Leo for a number of years, and we travelled the length and breadth of the country mumming all around at every show and every festival going.
0: Okay. Now, get on to the concert itself. You want it packed to the rafters. You get a warm welcome, a cup of tea, and a Ladies Island welcome. And, of course, you had the Ballycogley players, and they, I don't know if the Healy Rays are going to turn up again on the stage, I'm wondering, but goodness knows what will turn up on the stage, because it's always a great laugh. What's on the itinerary for the concert on Saturday night?
1: Well, I was listening to the adverts just before we came on there, and I think you have a few bad jokers there working in Southeast Radio as well. I don't know if we'll have Venetian blinds, but the Ballycogley players will be there with a lot of jokes and a lot of laughs. But we also have the likes of William Troy, Deputy George Lawler will be down to sing a tune, and the ever-great Danes Castle Music Group will be there as well. But it'll be a good night. We're back to our usual.
0: And I think Siobhan from our news team is singing a song or two as well. So there's
1: right.
0: Yeah, so there's a nice lineup there.
1: Well,
0: yeah,
1: sing a few songs.
0: Yeah, great.
1: Yeah,
0: and it all kicks off at what time then? Tell us, Brian. What time on Saturday?
1: The concert will kick off at 7:30 on Saturday evening, Alan.
0: Okay, and have you still got the run? You've got other great events. What else is happening over the weekend?
1: Yeah, on Sunday then we have our outdoor entertainment. We have a 6K fun run, which will be starting at 12 noon. So that's for all the family, all ages. Welcome then to that. This year we also have the return of our tractor and vintage run, so I'd like to invite anybody with a tractor or a vintage car that would like to help us in our cause to come down. It'll leave Our Lady's Island at 1 p.m. Sharp, and this year it's actually going to finish in the coal bunker where they're going to put on some refreshments for all the drivers.
0: See you on Saturday night. Looking forward to it. And all roads lead to Our Lady's Island this weekend, and the warm welcome. Thanks for taking our call, Brian. Good morning to you.
1: Thanks for having me, Alan. Thank you. Bye-bye.
0: That's Brian Breslin. We're going to take a short break after that. Darcy from Vintage Ireland and Liz from the Flea Market Love Letters. There's an interesting one for you. The Accidental Archive, as we look at all things antique. And after that, to round off today's show, we'll be remembering the Cairnsore Point Anti-Nuclear Festival.
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0: It's always great to welcome Darcy and the crew from the Vintage Ireland Group, vintageireland.eu, centred on storytelling and preserving the past. Today's topic covers the hidden histories we find by accident, such as handwritten inscriptions in old books, as well as letters that are found on postcards. So we're going to be joined by Liz in a moment as well. Always great to welcome Darcy.
11: Good morning. Thank you very much for having me back on again, Alan. It's a pleasure to be here. So today's session is, I've called this the Accidental Archive. It's all about those kind of accidental collections, although I have to say in the case of Liz, that accident has rolled into a massive project and a huge labour of love, which she somehow manages to do outside of her regular job. So Liz runs Flea Market Love Letters, which is an archive of found letters and postcards, letters that ended up in a box at a flea market instead of staying with the family of the sender or the receiver or what have you. And she started it in the United States in 2017, moved to Ireland, brought the archive with her, and is constantly working away to try and digitise these letters, many of which are longer series of letters between lovers, some of them are between family members. It's an expansive collection.
0: Good morning to you, Liz. Darcy has given you a wonderful introduction. I'm sure you would like to say good morning to him as well.
12: It's a pleasure to be here. Thank you, Alan and Darcy, again. Thank you so much for the invitation to support the series. It's always wonderful to kind of get the word out about collecting and to hopefully connect with some people today who hear my story and may say, oh, that sounds familiar or that sounds interesting.
0: It does certainly sound interesting, Liz. So can you talk to us now about Flea Market Love Letters, what exactly it is and how did it all begin?
12: Sure. So Flea Market Love Letters is my hobby project. I began in 2017. I was living in Washington, D.C. at the time, and I discovered that the apartment where my now husband, then boyfriend, and I were living was recently renovated after a fire. And so I got to thinking, you know, as you do, what would you grab in a fire? And the first thing that came to me was this collection of letters that I had picked up, gosh, if that was 2017, it was probably 2010 or so that I've been to a flea market and found this collection of letters. And anyway, when I got to thinking, what would you grab in a fire, I thought, those letters from the shelf. So I picked them up and I did what any good millennial would do, which is I started to photograph them for Instagram. I set up what was then a Tumblr page, which was basically a blogging website, and I started to type the letters into blogs. And for a very, very long time, it was just me and basically, you know, my mom and maybe two of her friends following the page. But I just had so much fun sharing the photographs of the envelopes, sharing the stories from inside the envelopes. And then it was really during COVID that a lot of people picked up onto the project. And it is what it is now, which is a digital archive of vintage love letters. We have about 3,000 letters in the collection, but in the last almost 10 years, over 700 from about 40 or so different collections have been featured.
11: I warned Liz in advance I was going to ask about this, because this is the one for me that really captures it. You have to tell the listeners about Jess and Bess, because I think that for me just it's so wonderful.
0: Here we go. Jess and Bess, what's the story, please?
12: Well, I just want to say I should be, Darcy, I'm taking you on the road with me from now on. You're a wonderful, wonderful wingman for the project, because I could talk about mail all day long. So it's always good to have a bit of direction. Jess and Bess are a collection of 1910s, 1920s letters. It's really World War One in the U.S. in Pennsylvania. And the Jess and Bess letters were sent to a woman who was living in this home with her twin sister. And she was Bess, and she was written to by her beau, Jess. So the whole point of the project is that I don't go into the genealogy before or after the letters, so I'm not a genealogist. I have the utmost respect for them, but I sort of meet the people in their letters where they are from the first letter I have to the end. I type the letters up. I put them up onto the website. I share them on the social media. I remind people that they're real people and real stories, so to kind of treat them respectfully. But the reason I think that Jess and Bess are connecting with Darcy particularly because of his passion to get kind of people in the space interacting with history and historical pieces is that it's one of the only instances where I did a little bit beyond the extra, and I went to the house where the letter had been sent. So I went to the house 100 years to the month in 2018 or something along those lines, 2019 maybe.
0: What did you find, Liz?
12: It was for sale, so there was no one in the house. So basically, I just went, and it's one of the only instances I've ever seen the property where the letters were addressed, and I brought one of the letters back with me.
11: And it's all up on the website, so people can see not only the letters, but all the supporting documentation, some census information and things like that, just so we can get a sense of time and context, as Liz says, is a real respect for privacy through the project as well. But there's providing context, you know. There's some information on, there's some passenger lists and things from ships that would have been involved in Jess's story, and then there's photographs of, well, there's one photograph of the house at that time when it was for sale. My understanding is that it has since sold, and obviously now that's somebody's home, and their story continues in that home, so that's, you know, that's theirs. But the fact that Liz was able to actually stand there 100 years to the day, and just, it's just, for me, the whole point of Liz's project, the way it lands with me, is it does continually remind you that the past is not a fictional story.
0: There's so many aspects to a letter. There's so much that comes from a letter, isn't that true?
12: They're very special, and you know, I get asked sometimes, do I think that the handwritten letter is dying? I'm a letter writer myself. There are lots of different ways to still send and write letters. You know, there's lots of different, I was just in the GPO the other day, actually, chatting to the woman behind the counter, Debbie. We were talking about, you know, stamps and all that sort of wonderful stuff. I think the question isn't, is the letter dying? I think it's more so, how can we get younger people interested in the stories that the letters historically tell us, and how can we encourage them to write their own stories and to communicate, you know, with post and with old methods, and what that can do for them as a communication channel.
0: For someone who wants to start doing what you do, what advice would you give them? And Darcy, I'm sure, would be all ears and eyes for this. What advice do you give?
12: Well, the first thing I would say is go to Darcy's Fairs, because there's wonderful things there to delight and to enjoy, to discover. I have two tin postbox money banks that I've actually gotten from one of the fairs here in Port Leash. I walked in the door and they were there, and it's not very often you find post banks or banks that are shaped like post boxes. So those are from my collection, specifically connected to the fairs. But if you are someone who has a collection of family letters, or what I call found letters, like are in the flea market archives, I would recommend heading to the flea market website, so fleamarketloveletters.com, where I've done quite a few short form videos, 5-10 minutes, all about how to amateurly preserve your letters. So it really is just as simple as going to your generic sort of stationery store, finding some binder sleeves and some binders, and you can visit the website for more details about how I organize the letters and my tips for getting them out of boxes and out of drawers and getting them into as best as you can temperature controlled environments where you are preserving the letters in the envelopes.
11: Just what you're saying there, Liz, about kind of younger people being interested in letter writing, would you be inclined to agree that there's something about slowing down to write a letter that can make it more meaningful? Because I know, I mean, I mentioned that Liz also is totally outside. This is a passion project and a pure labour of love. Outside of this, Liz runs a marketing company called Litter Marketing, which deals in email marketing. So the whole idea of correspondence has intentionally or unintentionally become central to your life. But there's a time and a place for what is fast and digital when you're conveying information. And then there's something that's more personal.
12: I will always vote for the handwritten letter. I was on the train the other day, and you're very kind to mention, I work in email marketing, as you said. I'm very focused on kind of how do we connect and communicate, but I'll always go for the handwritten. Like, I was on the train the other day, and I was sat next to a really lovely woman. We just got chatting. We had about 30 minutes, and then in the middle of it, I worked up the courage, and she was in her 70s. She self-identified. And I just said to her, I was like, Mary, I'm having a really lovely chat with you. Would you mind if I got your address to write you a letter? And she just bloomed. And she said, oh, my goodness, I'm so, you know, thank you so much for asking here. She wrote her address down for me. And she just said, because I wanted to say to you, could I get your phone number? But she goes, I know that sometimes people don't like that. So it's a really wonderful way to write someone a letter, is to take 5 minutes of your day, something that they can look forward to, that they receive, but also it's so tactile. It's so different now than sort of getting a WhatsApp. And she was just, I could see it on her face where she was just sort of like, yes, of course, I would love to. And it wasn't, you know, anything other than just the fact that I don't know the last time someone had said, could I write you a letter?
11: Yeah.
12: And that's what I really love about the handwritten letter, is just the connection piece.
0: Letters, postcards, old photographs, Darcy, on their own or tucked inside pages, is that something visitors to your fairs can reliably expect to find, or does it vary a lot from fair to fair?
11: So some of that reliably, postcards for sure. Postcards are very affordable. They're a really affordable form of collectible. Some people like to collect based on county. You know, a lot of them are kind of local scenes and things like that. Always find boxes of, I say, often organised by county. Some of them completely like filled out with Kilman's correspondence, and some of them, you'll always find that. Letters are more of a surprise, which is kind of part of the fun, isn't it? The variability is also part of the fun. You can go searching for a letter, but you find a story. That's a happy accident, yeah. You know, and that's kind of, for me, I don't collect letters, but I always describe myself as an accidental collector of inscriptions, because I love old books, and inside old books you find wonderful little handwritten messages, the shortest letters
0: like,
11: of all.
0: What, have you found things like that?
11: Yeah, yeah. So I have a pretty big collection of older books, and some of them they're lovely, just short. I mean, books have been a popular gift for decades, if not centuries, you know. So I have a lot of, you know, dearest Nora from your loving father, Christmas 1938, that kind of thing written inside. One of my favourites, purely because it's such a contrast, is a collection of Kipling poems, and in beautiful handwriting, but very formal, on the flyleaf, it says, to Thomas, from capital M, Mother. And it just feels so formal. I can imagine this being sent off to poor Thomas in boarding school or somewhere, you know. And then I have this really interesting, it's a very faint artist drawing, and it's dated 1865. It seems to be Wickham Bow, which is in Kent, and this is St. Andrew's Church, from what I've been able to figure out. What's kind of interesting about it from a historical perspective is only 3 years later, this church went through a massive Victorian renovation. So although the details in the drawing are sparse, it shows us a version
0: of the
11: church.
0: And that's dating back to 1865.
11: Yeah. And it shows us a version of the church that actually very soon after ceased to be. It wasn't in that format anymore because of the Victorian renovation.
0: And your third piece?
11: And my third piece is an example of what you find tucked away inside old furniture. So this is folded up very neatly, but it folds out to a larger sheet. It's a fire insurance proposal form from the 1930s. There's a printer's code. I'll do close-up photos on social media so people can see. There's a printer's code that tells us it was actually April 1937 that it was printed. What's interesting is that it gives you the list of departments that they insured, but it also inside gives you the board of directors and each of those people, because of the time and what it was to be associated and on a board of a company of this kind, these people are lords, they are MPs, they're from very prestigious families, there's a whiskey distilling dynasty in there somewhere, and this company obviously ceased to exist, but actually over the years through one merger and another technically still exists inside AXA Insurance.
0: Often when you and I do our pieces here, and Liz is standing by there still with us, they often ask, is there money to be made in this? So before I come back to you, is there money to be made in these letters, or is it purely for the love of the game, do you think, Liz?
12: So the letters, it's for the love of the game. The stamps, there's something to be said about stamps. Lately is a big deal. There's a lot of different things that you can kind of find online about how to hunt out for the stamps. But yeah, no, the letters themselves, the handwriting and the different pieces, it's really more of a hobby project. But the stamps are where people tend to go quite seriously into collecting.
0: I really enjoyed the conversation with you. Some wonderful memories shared. Darcy, anything else you'd like to add before we conclude?
11: Just do check out fleamarketloveletters.com, because there is so much more that can be fit into a short interview. And then you can find us on vintageireland.eu. You can find me on Instagram as vintage_Darcy, and I'll let Liz give you her Instagram and whatnot as well.
12: If anybody would like to find out more about the project, you can follow the Instagram, which is fleamarketloveletters, all one word, or visit the website fleamarketloveletters.com. And if you'd like to write me a virtual letter, the email is info@fleamarketloveletters.com.
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0: Tomorrow being Friday, we have the Friday panel, but we also have a really interesting story for you. The boy in the picture with the big fella. Yeah, it came to my attention. There's a picture around for many, many decades of Michael Collins, and beside him, there's a wee lad. It was a visit to New Ross. It turns out that the wee lad himself comes from Wexford and was the uncle of a gentleman I met in Adamstown who was going back to England but has come back to Wexford. So we'll have the picture, we'll have the story. It's a cracking story. And we'll have it for you on the morning mix tomorrow. The boy in the picture, the boy in the folder with the big fella, with Michael Collins. Now I'm joined to round off today's show by Cayman Walsh to talk about memories of a free festival. I'm of a vintage. I wasn't at the festival. I was a bit young, but I do remember it taking place. And Cayman, we're talking about Cairnsore and the anti-nuclear festival. Why have you decided to revisit it now? Good morning to you.
1: Good morning, Alan. Thanks for having me. We have chosen to revisit this. The festivals at Cairnsore Point and the Irish anti-nuclear movement more broadly has been something I've been interested in for the last number of years, along with my colleagues in Ormston House in Limerick, who have developed this exhibition that will open in Wexford. And for me, I guess it's a timely exhibition. It's a timely event to focus on, a timely movement to focus on, in that questions around our critical energy infrastructure, around climate change, around the impacts of the oil industry, the precarity of the oil industry, are again in the news, and the nuclear question is something that has...
0: And just to reflect for people who would not have been even born at the time of this, there were plans, or was there a nuclear facility?
1: There was plans. So there was the ESB in the mid-1970s had purchased land at Cairnsore Point in Wexford to construct what would have been Ireland's first nuclear reactors. I believe it was 4 reactors planned for that site. So on the back of this, different coalitions of groups got together to form a protest movement to protest and... form an opposition against the government's plans, and those, a part of that protest movement was 4 festivals that were held on the site at Cairnsore Point between 1978 and 1981.
0: I've memories of a young Brendan Howland. I've seen footage of this. Christy Moore, I've seen footage of that.
1: Yep.
0: Declan Sinnott, I've seen.
1: Yep.
0: And some local people who have since passed that were there. What have you unearthed, and where is this going to be showcased?
1: So the exhibition features a mix of archival material, and I can speak a little bit about that. So we have footage that has been digitized from the festival in 1978 taken by a man called Ken Lynham, which kind of shows a lot of the people that you mentioned speaking or performing. We have archival photos from a man called Derek Spears, who was a photojournalist from Dublin, who documented the Irish anti-nuclear movement and the festivals in 1978 and 1979. And we also have some different ephemera. A local man called Fran Ryan actually gave me a t-shirt.
0: I know Fran, yeah.
1: Fran, so he gave me a t-shirt the last time I was here that was screen printed with the Cairnsore logo, let's say. That he hadn't.
0: And you actually spoke to Brendan Howland about this?
1: Yeah, I spoke to Brendan, I spoke to Fran Ryan, I spoke to a number of local people about their memories of the festival.
0: Yep. And Christy definitely was there, wasn't he?
1: Christy Moore was one of the an integral artist in, I'd say, the musical side and the organisational side of the music and the festivals. He was a key person. He performed at the festivals themselves, but also on televised debates, a special edition of the Late Late Show, for example.
0: I think you're at pains to point out this was more than protest. This was also hope and creativity.
1: I think it was a protest. It was a festival. It was certainly a... The festivals themselves, they had music, but they also had informational exhibitions on alternative energies. So I think someone even told me a story of a rudimentary kind of windmill power system that was demonstrated at the festivals. You had political speakers like Petra Kelly, who would have been the founder of the German Green Party, and trade unionists like John Carroll, who was a prominent trade unionist in Ireland at that time. So again, it was a mix of music, politics, demonstrating alternative visions for our energy, you know, infrastructures in Ireland.
0: Are you looking for more footage? Have you got everything you want? You're going to showcase it in the Art Centre.
1: We're going to showcase those different bits of archival material alongside the work of three contemporary artists. Two of them are Wexford-based artists, Alana O'Kelly and Orla Barry, and as well as work from Brian Duggan. We're not looking for any more material for the exhibition per se, but I would really be interested in speaking to people. I really encourage people to come and share their stories and give their...
0: And it starts on the 8th of August, which
1: is
0: not too far.
1: It opens at 2 p.m. on the 8th of August. It's a Saturday, so we'd love for people to come along. And it runs until, I think, the 3rd of October.
0: Yeah.
1: But I really do encourage people to go see it. It is
0: any particular photograph, as you now put it all together, our story that completely changed your own understanding of the current soul movement?
1: There's one photograph in the exhibition by Derek Spears, which is... it is a photograph of the staging, which is on the back of, let's say, a lorry with kind of scaffold and tarpaulin. And that was very interesting to see because it demonstrated this was a DIY initiative. This was done by people who, you know, were not professional, let's say, festival organizers. This was a people's movement organized by people power. And I think that photograph kind of encapsulates, you know, that people just pulled up every materials they could together to make this thing happen.
0: Great to talk to you, Cayman. As I said, Elizabeth from the Art Centre pops into me the first Friday of every month. I no doubt she'll highlight this again. I'm definitely going to go along to see it.
1: Please do.
0: People who were there to visit the... And you'll be there yourself.
1: We
0: decided collectively that we would pick one piece of music to take a little bit from that kind of captures the knock-on effect of nuclear. And we've gone for this one that features both Declan Sinnott and Christy Moore.
1: Mm-hmm.
0: Thanks for joining me, Cayman.
1: Thank you so much, Alan.
0: Thanks to our Morning Mix listeners for tuning in. We're back again with you tomorrow just after 10. And of course, we've got the Friday panel. Lucinda Kelly on production. We had Catherine on the telephones. Lee is up next, followed by Julie, followed by Tony.

0: play. 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
6: Summertime, sunshine, blue skies, flowers, pollen, itchy eyes, sneezing, coughing. If you're an allergy sufferer, get ahead of the rest with Southeast Radio Pollen Forecast. 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
9: It's 12 o'clock. Good afternoon. I'm Lucinda Kelly. The mother of a 19-month-old Wexford boy with complex feeding difficulties says her family has been left exhausted and under huge emotional and financial pressure. Rebecca Murphy says her son Alfie has spent months in hospital this year and needs an NG feeding tube to maintain his nutrition. She says she has had to make repeated phone calls, send emails and write letters simply to secure the care her son needs, while her husband has had to take time off work. Speaking on Morning Mix, Rebecca says the daily effort involved in ensuring Alfie can sustain his life is relentless.
10: Alfie is our third little boy, so we have two older boys as well who also have complex issues as well. They're both neurodivergent children. It's been very, very hard. I've spent months and months and months in hospitals this year alone. It's very, very difficult for our family, and every day I have to either make multiple phone calls, multiple emails, I have to send letters to try and demand what I need to get for Alfie so that he's able to sustain his own life.
9: A Labour TD says a mass gathering of representative groups needs to be held in Wexford Town to discuss antisocial behaviour issues. George Lawler says a new approach is needed to tackle vandalism and intimidation, which is on the rise in the area. The former mayor was responding to a number of issues highlighted by Southeast Radio this week. Deputy Lawler says everyone needs to buy into a new way of discussing these issues.
11: We need to establish a town centre task force made up of Bungardy Síochána, Wexford Borough District, the local retailers, the Wexford Chamber of Commerce. We need community organisations, youth services to come together on a, not just on a once-off basis and make a few recommendations, but a structured monthly or bi-monthly meeting where we can discuss the issues, we can inform Bungardy Síochána, we can work to bring about an end to this behaviour.
9: A Wexford businessman says he was threatened after reporting an alleged illegal dumping incident at his premises. Bart Murphy, who runs Bart's non-profit thrift stores, says he was simply trying to protect his business after rubbish was dumped at his property. Bart has spoken publicly in the past about the ongoing problem of people leaving unwanted and unsellable items at his shop, creating significant cost for a business whose profits help people undergoing cancer treatment. He says the latest incident went a step further, with him being threatened after raising the issue. Speaking on Morning Mix, Bart says that he hasn't slept right since all this happened.
12: I haven't slept well since this happened, Alan. Because, like, I don't go around. Like, you know, we have a little shop up there. We have loads of regulars come in. We're 21 years doing this in Wexford, right, okay? When you attack a charity worker, we're not charities, we're non-profit, but we're still the same thing. When you attack that, you're attacking the really inner sanctums of the community. And that's the whole thing, like, you know what I mean?
9: A senior government minister says Daniel Kinahan's extradition from Dubai would be a very good thing. The 49-year-old is wanted here to face charges relating to gangland criminality. It's understood he's lost his final appeal against extradition orders, meaning he could be back in Ireland by the end of the year. Transport and Environment Minister Dara O'Brien says it would be a positive development if the alleged leader of the Kinahan cartel was brought home.
13: Organised crime groups have no place in Ireland as well, and I support the Minister for

0: of that philosophy of defense in Iran, as I saw when I was ambassador there too, is about reciprocity. So if someone does something to them, it's very much an eye for an eye, a tooth for a tooth. And the US president now seems to be taking the same line. It's very difficult to know where it would stop if you carry on like that, because, of course, both sides will have something to revenge.
1: And an Enniscorthy native looks set to leave the BBC show Gladiators ahead of the upcoming series. The Daily Mail reports Listus Ebosele, who goes by the stage name Cyclone, will not be returning for season 4, which is set to begin filming in the next few weeks. The Wexford woman joined the show back in January of last year and was the first ever Irish gladiator. Miss Ebosele is a former World Junior Powerlifting Champion and had become a fan favourite on the show. For all your local stories and more, visit southeastradio.ie. It's 5 minutes past 12.
2: 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Asked Helen in the shop today. 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
1: Dry and bright today with spells of sunshine. Highest temperatures of 19 to 22 degrees.
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5: 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I hope we'll find you all in great form. It's Lee till 3, lunchtime here on Southeast Radio. On the way shortly, we'll find out what has been voted the all-time summer song according to Goldsmiths University in London. This will be very interesting. And also, what is the dream length of a walk for dogs? And in showbiz news with Brona, we'll find out which US celebrity won $1 million on the charity American version of Who Wants to Be a Millionaire. All on the

0: Niall Horan in Heaven. Before that, Casey Musgraves, Dry Spell, bit of Bob Marley, kickstart today's show, Buffalo Soldier. Welcome along to a Thursday afternoon. Your lunchtime starts right here on Southeast Radio. Lee till three. On the way soon, yes, we spoke about the old-time summer song. What has been voted, according to Goldsmith University in London? What is this all about? Stay tuned. And also, a little bit later on with Showbiz News with Brona, we'll find out which US celebrity won $1 million for charity on the American version of Who Wants to Be a Millionaire? All on the way on today's show. Of course, we do have Bamboozle. We have a brand new Connect 3 for you. Your bizarre new story of the day. Great tunes as well. Busy little show here on Lunchtime with Lee. And by the way, our birthday box is on the way in about 10 minutes' time. 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Birthday box on the way in about 10 minutes. Don't go anywhere.
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0: Southeast Radio, feel good tunes. That is the sound of Pink and Get This Party Started. Speaking of party, let's find out who's celebrating their birthday today on today's birthday box. First of all, happy birthday to Barry Adams. Happy birthday, Barry. Enjoy your celebrations. Also, happy birthday to Cindy Morris there from New Ross. That comes in from all your family. And also, happy birthday to Mary Corish from Wexford Town, celebrating your 18th birthday today. Happy birthday, Mary. And also, Eileen Tobin of St. Bridget's Terrace, Clonegall. Happy birthday. And that comes in from your brother, Peter in Bunclody. So there you go, today's birthday box. A few celebs with their birthdays. Let's find out, there's a few of them. First of all, Arnold Schwarzenegger. He celebrates his 79th birthday today. Christopher Nolan, the director, he's 56. Of course, he has directed Odyssey, the new movie in the cinemas at the moment. Of course, all the Batmans as well. Lisa Kudrow. Phoebe from Friends, 63 today. Hilary Swank, the American actress, she's 52. Also, Lawrence Fishburne, he's 65 today, the American actor. And also, a lady in the music world, she's an absolute legend. Kate Bush celebrates her 68th birthday today. And guess what? She plays next. Don't go anywhere.
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0: Music there from CMAT and Take a Sexy Picture of Me. It is Southeast Radio's Lunchtime with Lee. Now, are you a dog lover? Do you love walking your dog? And did you ever find what's the perfect time to walk the dog? You do an hour. If you go over an hour, the dog gets tired and all that. But let me tell you, 1 hour and 7 minutes is a dog's dream walk. That's according to a survey of pet owners, which found the stroll should also include 16 sniffing opportunities and some water to dip in. Open fields, woodlands and parks are the ideal outings, while the perfect walk for a pooch should also include meeting 3 friendly dogs on the route. The research was carried out by Animal Friends Petting, which also found the dream sniffing opportunities as lampposts, tree trunks and flowers. So there you have it. 1 hour and 7 minutes is a dog's dream walk. You have been told, all right. It's probably enough for you as well, maybe, yeah. Maybe less. Stay tuned. More of your feel-good tunes on the way. Don't go anywhere. This is Southeast Radio's Lunchtime with Lee.
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0: Katie Tunstall and Black Horse and A Cherry Tree before the somber. We have potential Mumford and Sons in there as well with Little Lion Man. Southeast Radio's Lunchtime with Lee. That's me. I'm here till 3 o'clock live from Studio One. Our text and WhatsApp request dedications very much welcome. 087-373-7956. What you up to today? Let me know. Coming up in the next hour, feel good tunes for you lined up. Don't go anywhere. And also we've got the Bamboozle today. We have your job spot and your bizarre news story of the day with Debrona Gately all on the way after the main lunchtime news at 1 o'clock, which is on the way next with Lucinda. Don't go anywhere.
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9: It's 1 o'clock. Good afternoon. I'm Lucinda Kelly. National legislation will be needed to curb the number of vape shops in our town centres, according to a Labour TD. Residents in Wexford Town say there are too many retail units selling these products, which stay open until all hours of the night. At the March meeting of the Wexford Borough District, councillors were informed by senior planners that as these units are designated as retail, there's very little the council can do to prevent more from opening up. Labour TD George Lawler says these shops are filling the empty units being left behind as more established shops close.
10: Online shopping is killing our main streets. Anything that you can't buy online is thriving on our main streets. Nail bars and vape shops. We certainly have to look at introducing national legislation about the banning of vape shops, particularly those who appear to be open all hours of the evening.
11: Yeah.
10: No need for that. Not wanted, not warranted. It is certainly something that has to be attacked.
9: The mother of a 19-month-old Wexford boy with complex feeding difficulties says her family has been left under huge emotional and financial pressure. Rebecca Murphy says Alfie needed an NG feeding tube to maintain his nutrition, but after a hospital stay, the family were not allowed to take him home with it and were told to see what happens when he doesn't eat. Within 5 days, Rebecca says Alfie became critically unwell, dehydrated and lost 8% of his body weight before the NG tube was reinstated. Speaking on Morning Mix, Rebecca says the family should never have had to wait for Alfie to become critically unwell before action was taken.
12: We fought every day.
11: Now, they did step up at that point, and they saw that this was essential for Alfie to keep him alive. And after that point, within 5 minutes, he had an NG back in an A&E. He was an inpatient then again for a while, and this time I fought, and I said I was not going home without an NG, and subsequently we were let home with an NG.
9: A Wexford businessman says he was threatened after reporting an alleged illegal dumping incident at his premises. Bart Murphy, who runs Bart's non-profit thrift stores, says the latest incident is part of an ongoing problem with people dumping unwanted items at his shops. He says the waste is costing the business, which raises money to support people undergoing cancer treatment. Speaking on Morning Mix, Bart says the public response following the incident has been phenomenal.
12: The amount of support I got was, I never thought there was so many people out there that supported us. Like, we put up a comment on Facebook, and I think in 10 minutes we got over 500 reactions. And there were nice reactions. There was only one reaction that wasn't in favour of us.
9: There was an increase of 2% in the number of foreign visitors to Ireland in June compared to the same time last year. CSO figures show 670,300 people came here and spent almost €700 million. Visitors from Britain accounted for the largest share at 35%, followed by continental Europe at 32% and North America with 27%. A senior government minister says Daniel Kinahan's extradition from Dubai would be a very good thing. The 49-year-old is wanted here to face charges relating to gangland criminality. It's understood he's lost his final appeal against extradition orders, meaning he could be back in Ireland by the end of the year. Transport and Environment Minister Dara O'Brien says it would be a positive development if the alleged leader of the Kinahan cartel was brought home.
13: Organised crime groups have no place in Ireland as well, and I support the Minister for Justice, Jim O'Callaghan, and Garda Síochána for the work that they're doing is putting these people out of business.
9: The Garda August Bank Holiday Roads policing operation is underway, with motorists being urged to slow down, stay alert and never take risks behind the wheel. On average of one driver, an hour was arrested for drink or drug driving during the first half of this year, highlighting the dangers on our roads. Assistant Commissioner for Roads Policing Dennis Ferry says the message is simple: slow down, stay safe and never put lives at risk.
14: We're appealing to the public, and in particular our motorists this weekend, to make responsible choices. Reduce your speed. Ensure that you and all of your passengers are wearing seatbelts. Avoid using your mobile phone while driving, and try and reduce other distractions from electronic devices in the car. And obviously, never drive while under the influence of drink or drugs.
9: And the weather won't be playing ball for the full

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3: Dry, bright and sunny today with highest temperatures of 19 to 22 degrees.
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3: And we begin with golf. Lauren Walsh is 1 under par early in her opening round at the Women's Open. The Dublin golfer is 3 shots off the lead, with Ryu Haran and Yulimi No setting the pace on 4 under. Anna Foster is 1 over through 3 holes. Leona Maguire will tee off just after 2 o'clock. In soccer, Shelburne and Bohemians both lead their Conference League qualifiers ahead of the second leg tonight. Shells are 5-2 up on Callu, with the two sides meeting again in Estoril from 5 o'clock Irish time, while Bows have a 2-1 cushion ahead of the resumption of their tie against Balkany in Kosovo. Closer to home, Derry City will bid to overturn a 1-0 deficit against Croatian outfit Rijeka. That second leg shows a 6:30 kick-off at the Ryan McBride Brandywell. Eddie Howe has quit as manager of Newcastle United. It's understood the decision has been taken following decisions with the club's hierarchy over the last few days, ending the head coach's near 5 years in charge. FIFA president Gianni Infantino says plans to sell off stakes in its football competitions, including the World Cup, is an opportunity but not an obligation. UEFA nations will attend an emergency meeting today after the proposal caused much opposition. The FAI is yet to release a statement on the plans. In Gaelic games, Stephen Malumphy has been appointed manager of the Waterford Senior Hurlers. The former Daisha star has been given a 3-year term subject to ratification at the next county board meeting. Waterford finished 4th in this year's Munster Championship. They last made it to the All-Ireland quarterfinals in 2021. Two of the captains from this weekend's LGFA All-Ireland final say they are disappointed that men's club fixtures in their respective counties have also been scheduled for Sunday. There are major club championship games down for decision in Roscommon, who contest the intermediate final, and Carlow, who are in a first ever junior decider. Carlow captain Roisin Bailey has revealed it's a bone of contention, with attendees likely to be affected for both games at Croke Park. And in racing, the prestigious Guinness Galway Hurdle is the feature on day 4 of the Galway races. The first of 8 races goes to post at 2:10. That's your news and sport on Southeast Radio. Southeast Radio has been informed of the following bereavements. Hennessy of Carnew, Elizabeth Bessie Hennessy, Ní Mór, Tom Breen, Carnew, County Wicklow. Beloved wife of the late Jack. Mother of John Joe, PJ, Jimmy, Michael, Mary and the late Tom. Sister of Jim, Martin, Bridie, Kathy, Peg and Mary. Removal from McRae's Funeral Home, Carnew, today Thursday at 1:45 p.m. to the Church of the Most Holy Rosary, Carnew, arriving for funeral mass at 2 p.m. Burial afterwards in Tomacork Cemetery. Rowan of Dublin and Wexford, Geraldine Rowan, Ní Doran, Clondalkin, Dublin, and formerly of Monaghair, County Wexford. Beloved wife of Eddie, mother of Mark, Alan and Nicola. Sister to Philomena, Jim, Damien, Lawrence, and the late Eamon, Marie, Donna, Dermot, and baby Angela. Daughter of the late James and Mary. Reposing at her residence in Clondalkin today, Thursday, from 4 p.m. until 7 p.m. Funeral mass on Friday at 11 a.m. in the presentation of Our Lord Church, Knockmitten. Burial afterwards in Newlands Cross Cemetery. Family flowers only, please. Donations, if desired, to Our Lady's Hospice, Harold's Cross, or Donal Hollywood Ward, St. James's Hospital. Breen of Ballywilliam, Tom Breen, Ballam Vega, Ballywilliam, and Enniscorthy. Beloved son of the late Patrick and Katie. Husband of Eta. Father of Samantha, Colin, Kira, and Ashling. Brother of Sean and the late Mary. Reposing at Cooney's Funeral Home, New Ross, today Thursday from

4 p.m, concluding at 7 p.m. Removal from Cooney's funeral home on Friday at 10:15 a.m. to the Church of St. Mary and St. Lawrence, Temple Pugin, arriving for funeral mass at 11 a.m. Burial afterwards in Temple Pugin Cemetery. Brennan of Gorey, Anna Brennan, Ferndale, Coolishall, Gorey, beloved daughter of Eddie and the late Nancy, sister of Paula, Carol and her twin Edward, reposing at Flood's Funeral Home, McDermott Street, Gorey, today Thursday from 4 p.m. until 7 p.m. Funeral Mass on Friday at 12 noon in St. Michael's Church, Gorey. Burial afterwards in St. Aidan Cemetery, Ferns. House private, please. Warren of Kiltealy, Florence, Florrie Warren, Mohurry, Kiltealy, Enniscorthy, beloved wife of the late Alfred, Alfie, mother of Sam and David, daughter of the late Joseph and Mariah, sister of Patricia and the late Victor and Donald. Reposing in Brown's Funeral Home in Enniscorthy today Thursday from 4 p.m. until 8 p.m. Funeral service on Friday at 2 p.m. in St. Coleman's Church, Temple Shanbo. Burial afterwards in the adjoining churchyard. House private, please. O'Gorman of Enniscorthy, Marky O'Gorman, Ballindagan, Enniscorthy, beloved husband of Margaret, father of Sinead, Kira, Philip and Laura, brother of Mary, Mike, Nellie, Pat, Josie, Owen, Susan, Tom, Anne, and the late James and Lockie, reposing in Brown's Funeral Home, Enniscorthy, today Thursday from 4 p.m. until 7 p.m. and reposing again on Friday from 4 p.m. until 7 p.m. A celebration of Marky's life is in Brown's Funeral Home on Saturday at 12 noon. Burial afterwards in Woodbrook Graveyard. Southeast Radio extends sympathy to the bereaved.

0: Stereophonics there in Dakota. Tasman Archer, we had Sam Fender and Oasis. Kickstart this hour, Southeast Radio's Lunchtime with Lee for this Thursday afternoon. 29 past one, Job Spot on the way shortly. Brona will be with us with her bizarre news story of the day. Right now though,
1: 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Let's play Bamboozle.
0: Today's bamboozle is Who Am I? I have three clues for you to identify a person. So if you're ready, here we go. Clue one. I've had some novel adventures. Second clue. 221B or not 221B? That is the question. And my your final clue. My pipe and hat are my trademark. Who am I? 087-373-7956. Don't forget to leave your name and where you're from with your answer. Just a bit of fun. Today's bamboozle. I've had some novel adventures. 221B or not 221B? That is the question. And my pipe and hat are my trademark. Today's bamboozle. Who am I?
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1: 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Lunchtime with Lee.

0: Yeah, from 2009, would you believe? That's Mojo, Lady Hear Me Tonight. Before that, we had a tune there from Kingfisher. Beautiful. Kingfisher's Son Will Never Settle on the Love I Have For You. Before that, Meatloaf. And you took the words right out of my mouth. Hope you're enjoying the tunes. Lunchtime with Lee Moore on the way shortly. And by the way, Amber, thanks for your text message, Amber. I have the perfect song for you next. Don't go anywhere. Amber, it was especially for you on the way next. By the way, the answer for today's Bamboozle, let's reveal. I have some novel adventures. 221B or not 221B? That is the question. And my pipe and hat are my trademark. Of course, the answer was Sherlock Holmes. That was the answer for today's Bamboozle. Well done to Colette in Boston. Well done to Mick Dwyer in New Ross. Gary Summers, you did say William Shakespeare. Unlucky. Try again tomorrow. We have Peter Byrne, Old Forest, Bunk Clody getting right. Chris Byrne from Cortown. And lots of others. Thanks to everybody getting involved. Sherlock Holmes was the answer for today's Bamboozle. Right, it's time now for your bizarre news story of the day with Brona Gately.
1: A pet tortoise has stunned its owners by escaping from the garden and travelling almost a kilometre before being found happily munching flowers in a neighbour's front garden. It took the family nearly a full day to realise their slow-moving pet had disappeared. The tortoise has since been fitted with a GPS tracker, proving that even the slowest getaway can sometimes be a successful one.
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0: Scottish band Deacon Blue, Real Gone Kid. Love that group. Before that, Cher, especially for Amber and Gory, that was for you. Believe, Southeast Radio's Lunchtime with Lee. I've got plenty more of your feel-good tunes coming up in the next hour. Brona will be with us with the showbiz news as well. We'll find out which US celebrity won $1 million for charity on the American version of Who Wants to Be a Millionaire? Showbiz news on the way in the next hour, around about 2:15. And also, we'll find out what is the all-time summer song according to Goldsmith University in London? This is very interesting. All on the way after the news of 2, which is on the way next. Don't go anywhere.
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6: It's 2 o'clock. Good afternoon. I'm Brona Gately. National legislation will be needed to curb the number of vape shops in our town centres, according to a Labour TD. Residents in Wexford Town say there are too many retail units selling these products, which stay open until all hours of the night. At the March meeting of the Wexford District, councillors were informed by senior planners that as these units are designated as retail, there's very little the council can do to prevent more from opening up. Labour TD George Lawler says these shops are filling the empty units being left behind as more established shops closed.
7: Online shopping is killing our main streets. Anything that you can't buy online is thriving on our main streets. Nail bars and vape shops. We certainly have to look at introducing national legislation about the banning of vape shops, particularly those who appear to be open all hours of the evening.
8: Yeah.
7: No need for that. Not wanted, not warranted. It is certainly something that has to be attacked.
6: The mother of a 19-month-old Wexford boy with complex feeding difficulties says her family has been left under huge emotional and financial pressure. Rebecca Murphy says Alfie needed an NG tube to maintain his nutrition, but after a hospital stay, the family was not allowed to take him home with it and were told to see what happens when he doesn't eat. Within 5 days, Rebecca says, Alfie became critically unwell, dehydrated and lost 8% of his body weight before the NG tube was reinstated. Speaking on Morning Mix, Rebecca says the family should never have had to wait for Alfie to become critically unwell before action was taken.
8: We fought every day. Now, they did step up at that point, and they saw that this was essential for Alfie to keep him alive. And after that point, within 5 minutes, he had an NG back in an A&E. He was an inpatient then again for a while, and this time I fought. And I said I was not going home without an NG, and subsequently we were let home with an NG.
6: A Wexford businessman says he was threatened after reporting an alleged illegal dumping incident at his premises. Bart Murphy, who runs Bart's non-profit thrift stores, says the latest incident is part of an ongoing problem with people dumping unwanted items at his shops. He says the waste is costing the business, which raises money to support people undergoing cancer treatment. Speaking on Morning Mix, Bart says the public response following the incident has been phenomenal.
9: The amount of support I got was, I never thought there was as many people out there that supported us. Like, we put up a comment on Facebook, and I think in 10 minutes we got over 500 reactions. And there were nice reactions. There was only one reaction that wasn't in favour of us.
6: Daniel Kinahan could be returned to Ireland within weeks after losing his appeal against extradition from Dubai. The return of the alleged gang leader is expected to be one of the largest security operations in recent history. Gardaí would not confirm the details, but say they're aware of the arrest and detention of a 49-year-old man, adding the relationship with two Dubai police is valued. Southern correspondent at the Irish Independent, Ralph Regal, says Daniel Kinahan could be returned to Ireland within weeks.
10: The indications are that that will happen within 6 weeks, possibly much sooner than that, and he had vigorously contested his extradition from the United Arab Emirates to Ireland, but this was his last port of appeal. So having lost that now, the whole extradition process commences.
6: And a book of condolence has opened in Dublin for singer Glenn Hansard following his death yesterday. Queues of people have been paying their respects to the 56-year-old at the Mansion House in Dublin. While online, stars including Bob Geldof, Ben Stiller and Ed Sheeran have described the singer as a brilliant artist and a kind man. These people came out to remember the Oscar winner this morning.
11: We were looking at the news last night and I seen him in the commitments and I was like, I actually didn't even know that was him till I seen it. But yeah, it was so sad.
12: Never really seen that so much tributes, like, about someone from Ireland, like around the whole world.
13: He was just a wonderful human being, and the world is, we've lost a wonderful human being.
6: For all your local stories and more, visit southeastradio.ie. It's 4 minutes past two.
14: 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Asked Helen in the shop today. Mixed, says I, with all gust of wind. Very funny. 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
6: Dry, bright and sunny today. Highest temperatures of 9.

0: Southeast Radio with all your favourites, the sound of Harry Styles, as it was. It is Southeast Radio's Lunchtime with Lee. Stay tuned. I have the ultimate summer song voted by people from the Goldsmith University in London. What is that? Stay tuned. It's on the way. First of all, it's time for this.
1: Hello, Brony here with your latest showbiz news. Tom Holland says he feels blessed to have become the first Spider-Man to get a fourth movie. The latest installment, Spider-Man Brand New Day, had its UK premiere in Leicester Square last night. Zendaya was among the stars on the red carpet and says being part of the franchise has been a highlight of her life. Stranger Things actress Sadie Sink joins the cast in a mystery role. Tom says the last decade has been a blast.
2: It's been an absolute dream come true. Playing this character for 10 years, growing with him, seeing how the character's grown, listening to the fans and understanding what they want and trying to bring that to life has been such a joy. And to be here today in London, my hometown, this is the first time we've done this here. It feels incredibly special.
1: Hollywood star Ben Affleck has won $1 million on Who Wants to Be a Millionaire? He appeared as a celebrity on the US version of the show with Jeopardy champion Jamie Dean. The 53-year-old Oscar winner's big win will go to the Eastern Congo Initiative, which he founded back in 2010. The million-dollar question was, in an annual Thanksgiving tradition, all but which of these have been the names of turkeys pardoned by a US president? The answers included peanut butter and jelly, tater and tot, mac and cheese and spaghetti and meatball, with the latter being the correct one. And finally, the BBC's cancelled a number of TV shows, including Blankety Blank, Celebrity Mastermind and Live at the Apollo. The organisation says difficult decisions have been made as it aims to save £500 million over the next 3 years. Viewers have been assured the corporation will keep commissioning entertainment shows and investing in British content. And that's your showbiz news for now.
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0: Bryan Adams, Summer 69. Has been voted People's All-Time Summer Song. Walking on Sunshine by Katrina and the Waves, Here Comes the Sun by the Beatles, and Club Tropicana by Wham also feature on the list compiled by Topgolf. Dr. Manuel Eglanda Tort, who's a lecturer in psychology and neuroscience at Goldsmiths University in London, says, "Summer hits are not defined by a single musical ingredient, but they come from a complex interplay of many influences." So there you go. Would you agree that Summer of 69 by Bryan Adams is the all-time summer song? Let me know what you think. 087-3737-956. And by the way, you're in for a special treat. You know those songs I just mentioned earlier? All those summer songs. Well, you're in for a special treat this Bank Holiday Monday. Let me tell you, right through the whole day, Bank Holiday Special, we will be playing the very best of summer tunes. From the likes of Boney M, right up to Sabrina. From the Four Tops, Loco and Acapulco, to Mojo Lady Hear Me Tonight. We have it all. Okay, Bank Holiday Monday, summer tunes extravaganza here on Southeast Radio. Stay tuned, I've got more of your favourites on the way. It is Southeast Radio's Lunchtime with Lee.
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0: Music from the Four Non Blondes and What's Up at Southeast Radio's Lunchtime with Lee. Lots of people were asking, where's today's Connect 3? Oh, I'll tell you what, we'll do it again tomorrow, all right? So don't worry, Connect 3 will return tomorrow, 2:30. More of your favourites on the way. 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

0: They might be giants that burn house in your soul. Southeast Radio's Lunchtime with Lee coming to a close. Just before we go, it is time for your free three facts. First one, did you know when taking a warm shower, people experience an increased dopamine flow, which leads to more creativity? Ah, that makes sense. The longest wedding veil on record stretched 22,843 feet, which is more than 4 miles long. Why? And a person named Dean Craze owns the world record for the longest non-stop run. He ran non-stop for 80 hours and 44 minutes and covered 350 miles. Why? I'm only messing. Great record. Thanks for your company. It's been real. It's been emotional. Julie's on the way next with Feel Good Drive. I will talk to you tomorrow from 12. Have a great day.
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7: It's 3 o'clock. Good afternoon. I'm Brona Gately. A 17-year-old has been found guilty of the murder of father of five, Barry Daly, in Donerail in County Cork. The teenager, who cannot be named due to his age, had pleaded not guilty to murder, but guilty to manslaughter. Jamie O'Hara reports from the Central Criminal Court in Cork.
8: The jury's unanimous verdict was delivered at 2:13 this afternoon after 7 hours and 29 minutes of deliberations. The teenager gave no reaction when the verdict was read out. Miss Justice Siobhan Langford said the jury had done their civic duty and excused them from jury service for 5 years. The boy will appear before the court again tomorrow. Barry Daly died in the front garden of his house in Donerail in the early hours of the 12th of October last.
7: There's a call for GDPR rules to be loosened to make CCTV systems more effective in Wexford Town. Labour TD George Lawler feels there are too many hoops for Gardaí to jump through as they try to investigate incidents in our urban areas. Deputy Lawler says the town has one of the finest camera systems in the country, which was installed when he was the mayor. But he says it's hard to get footage.
9: The screens are in Wexford Garda Station. The cameras are right throughout the town. Right. If an incident happens and the Gardaí need to get the footage, they must contact the County Secretary of Wexford County Council requesting the footage, who in turn has to contact a technical person to download the footage, who returns the CCTV disc to the council, who then give it to a Garda Síochána. It's all this ridiculous GDPR situation. Gardaí, they don't control what they see. The data controller is based in Wexford County Council. Not his fault or not our fault. That's the way the legislation works. A ridiculous situation.
7: The mother of a 19-month-old Wexford boy with complex feeding needs says there is no dietitian available locally for children like her son. Rebecca Murphy says her son Alfie, who relies entirely on a feeding tube for nutrition, was left without specialist dietetic support for weeks before the family was transferred to Dublin. She says no family should be left without essential care for a child who is fully dependent on tube feeding.
10: We fought every day. Now, they did step up at that point, and they saw that this was essential for Alfie to keep him alive. And after that point, within 5 minutes, he had an NG back in an A&E. He was an inpatient then again for a while, and this time I fought, and I said I was not going home without an NG, and subsequently we were let home with an NG.
7: A North Wexford TD has welcomed planning permission for the long-awaited Gorey Inner Relief Road. Fiontana Sullivan says the project has reached a major milestone, with construction expected to begin in summer 2027. He says the new road will help ease chronic traffic congestion in Gorey town and unlock much-needed housing, while stressing that pedestrian safety, cycling infrastructure and traffic calming measures must be delivered alongside the scheme.
11: Well, I'm enthusiastic if as long as it moves ahead in a way that is done very safely, that looks after road safety, safety for walkers, safety for cyclists, that doesn't cause any further problems. I mean, we want it to relieve the pressure of the huge, like I'm actually sitting in the middle of Gorey here at the moment, there's huge traffic and there's a bottleneck. That needs to be relieved from the town centre, and it'll free up the town for more shopping, yeah, and it'll be better for everybody.
7: And Daniel Kinahan could be returned to Ireland within weeks after losing his appeal against extradition from Dubai. The return of the alleged gang leader is expected to be one of the largest security operations in recent history. Gardaí would not confirm the details, but say they're aware of the arrest and detention of a 49-year-old man, adding the relationship with Dubai police is valued. For all your local stories and more, visit southeastradio.ie. 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
7: Dry and bright and sunny today, with highest temperatures of 19 to 22 degrees.
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7: Starting with golf, Lauren Walsh is even par after 12 holes on day one at the Women's Open. Anna Foster is 3 over with 6 holes remaining. While Leon Maguire has just teed off in the last few minutes, she is currently even par through 2 holes. The Soccer Bohemians go into the second leg of their Conference League qualifier away at Balkany in Kosovo tonight with a 2-1 lead. Bose midfielder Adam McDonnell is feeling confident after last week's first leg.
14: They're very good on the ball, they're a technical team. We know they take risks. I think after the first 20 seconds they played a little ball into midfield, and that's when we were kind of like, right, they're going to take risks here no matter what. So that's why I think we played the way we did, like a bit more aggressive, pressing from the front. But we know what they're like now.

0: This Guinness Galway hurdle is the feature on day 4 of the Galway races. The first of 8 races goes to post at 10 past 2. That's your news and sport on Southeast Radio.
1: It's 80s all the way this Thursday, the 30th of July. Poison to come, and we're playing George Michael. Welcome along.

0: The year was 1988.
1: The song Every Rose Has Its Thorn, and sung by Poison, George Michael, Careless Whisper, kicking off the 80s hour and kicking off Feel Good Drive here on Southeast Radio for this Thursday, the 30th of July. Welcome along. It is myself, Julie McCracken, bringing you through until 6 o'clock with all your favourites. Voice detectives to come in the next hour of the show, along with Battle of the Bangers. In the last hour of the show, two wonderful features. We're back with Dad's Doing Dinner, Nigel Corbett, head chef of Talbot Hotel, giving us a few hints and tips, and we're talking tapas a little later on. Requests and dedications always welcome. If you want to get in touch, 087 373 7956. Lee will be back tomorrow. Many thanks to him for another wonderful show, and Brona will have all the headlines again at 4. Starship plays very shortly for you, and we're back next with one of my favourite all time groups from the 80s. Who are they? You'll have to wait.
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0: all your favourite 80s as part of the 80s Hour on Feel Good Drive, powered by Ferrybank Motors. A happy Thursday to you if you have just joined me. That Starship with Sarah, Level 42, and Lessons in Love before that. So I'm not sure if you have heard the adverts going out today, but we have a brand new competition which will run over the bank holiday weekend. It's Mirror Mirror on the Wall, who is the best selfie star of them all. So this bank holiday weekend, strike a pose at the iconic Southeast Radio mirrored windows. And listen, we do seize you. We seize you. Walking past, having a little look, making sure you're okay. And some people do take photos in front of the windows or mirrors, whatever you want to call them. So that's where our competition is on display. You could win an amazing prize, all thanks to Zen Beauty and Hair Bar. So all you have to do is take your best mirror selfie at the building, WhatsApp to our station here 087 373 7956, or when you see the videos up on our socials, just comment underneath with your photo as well. That will gain entrance to the competition, and we'll be sharing all your favourite selfies across our social media all weekend long. Again, one lucky winner receiving a fabulous prize from Zen Beauty and Hair Bar, Wexford's award winning destination for professional beauty, skincare and hair care, both in salon and online. So get snapping, lads. So my next song is bringing us back to the year of 1984. I was looking at a few movies released in that year, and I'm going to see if you can recognise what this one is from.
1: I have a delivery for Victor Maitland.
2: Oh, I'll take it right upstairs to him.
1: Or maybe I should give it to him myself.
2: Well, deliveries are supposed to be left on my desk.
1: Yeah, but he has to get these flowers. It's imperative. I'm going to go up myself, all right?
2: Well, you're not really supposed to go up.
1: Yeah, but floral delivery is my life. I have to take it up. Thank you.
3: Who let you in here?
1: I let myself in.
0: I'm wanting to go bing, bing. Crazy Frog. So what is the movie? Just for fun, 087 373 7956. The year was 1984, and this was a big song for Alison Moyet. It's Invisible on Southeast Radio.

0: Samoye and Invisible. I love the music video for Jeepers Creepers. I can't think of the name of the song now. Don French is in it with her, and they've done it as comic relief. Can't think of it. Ah, no, and it's one of my favourite Alison Moye songs. Anyway, Whispering Her Name, that was the one. Yeah, it's all your favourite 80s this hour, and she's got the answer correct. It was, of course, Beverly Hills Cop. Let's have another listen.
1: Have a delivery for Victor Maitland.
2: Oh, I'll take it right upstairs to him.
1: Or maybe I should give it to him myself.
2: Well, deliveries are supposed to be left on my desk.
1: Yeah, but he has to get these flowers. It's imperative. I'm going to go up myself, all right?
2: Well, you're not really supposed to go up.
1: Yeah, but floral delivery is my life. I have to take it up. Thank you.
3: Who let you in here?
1: I let myself in.
0: Don't think I've actually ever seen the movie. Shamefully, she says. Anyway, maybe I'll go home and watch it later tonight. It is 3:34, still to come, all part of the 80s hour. Music on the way from Michael Jackson. And if you are a fan of Dire Straits, I have the perfect song for you after these.
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0: East Radio playing at Womack and Womack. That's Teardrops. Marillion and Kaylee, what a tune in there before that. Marillion, the lead singer's voice, always reminds me of Brendan Wade and Cry Before Dawn. Very similar. So that song released in 1988, and you know yourself, with the 80s hour, I like to have a look back at some adverts that we were watching on TV in that year.
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2: Now, that just washed feeling lasts longer with new Silvercrème's natural ingredients. New Silvercrème Henna for extra shine, Melissa for greasy hair, Jojoba for dry, Herbal for normal, Aloe Vera for frequent washing. Now that just washed feeling lasts longer with the new Silvercrème Naturals.
0: I never realised there was so many different Silvercrèmes till I started looking at adverts on YouTube. And it got me thinking, I suppose I assumed that all these aloe veras and whatnot only came into existence when I was that little bit older. Little did I know from watching older adverts on TV, there was a lot of stuff existed well long and ever before my time. So I was a bit humbled and shocked at the same time. Still to come on the 80s hour, music from Michael Jackson. And I did promise you Diana Ross a little bit earlier on, a song written by the Bee Gees, who also perform on the track. Chain Reaction plays after these.
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0: That is it for the 80s Hour. 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
0: It's 4 o'clock. Good afternoon. I'm Brona Gately. A 17-year-old has been found guilty of the murder of father of five, Barry Daly, in Donnerail in County Cork. The teenager, who cannot be named due to his age, had pleaded not guilty to murder, but guilty to manslaughter. Jamie O'Hara reports from the Central Criminal Court in Cork.
7: The jury's unanimous verdict was delivered at 2:13 this afternoon after 7 hours and 29 minutes of deliberations. The teenager gave no reaction when the verdict was read out. Miss Justice Siobhan Langford said the jury had done their civic duty and excused them from jury service for 5 years. The boy will appear before the court again tomorrow. Barry Daly died in the front garden of his house in Donnerail in the early hours of the 12th of October last.
0: There's a call for GDPR rules to be loosened to make CCTV systems more effective in Wexford Town. Labour TD George Lawler feels there are too many hoops for Gardaí to jump through as they try to investigate incidents in our urban areas. Deputy Lawler says the town has one of the finest camera systems in the country, which was installed when he was the mayor. But he says the rigmarole to get the footage is laughable.
8: The screens are in Wexford Garda Station. The cameras are right throughout the town. If an incident happens and the Gardaí need to get the footage, they must contact the County Secretary of Wexford County Council requesting the footage, who in turn has to contact a technical person to download the footage, who returns the CCTV disc to the council, who then give it to an Garda Síochána. It's all this ridiculous GDPR situation. Gardaí, they don't control what they see. The data controller is based in Wexford County Council. Not his fault or not her fault. That's the way the legislation works. A ridiculous situation.
0: The mother of a 19-month-old Wexford boy with complex feeding needs says there is no dietitian available locally for children like her son. Rebecca Murphy says her son Alfie, who relies entirely on a feeding tube for nutrition, was left without specialist dietic support for weeks before the family was transferred to Dublin. She says no family should be left without essential care for a child who is fully dependent on feeding tube.
9: So if any child presents with any issues for dietetics, there is none there, and there's nobody covering the person who is not there. So we had to wait for weeks and weeks and weeks until we could finally transfer up to Dublin. When we had left there, the primary care in Grogan's Road had seen Alfie since he was 6 months old, but she was no longer able to help us once he had an NG in situ. So we were left with no dietitian for a child who is 100% dependent on an NG tube to sustain life.
0: The government remains committed to reducing childcare fees to €200, according to the Children's Minister. Five providers have left the core funding scheme for childcare so far this year, which gives companies financial support but comes with restrictions on fees. Some families using those services now face cost increases of around €400. Minister for Children Norma Foley says work is still being done to reduce fees for parents.
10: We have already 25% who are already on the €200 or less than that. We have introduced, you know, for those that are paying the highest prices, we've reduced that. This September, it will reduce to 183. And we are working over the lifetime of government to deliver on the 200 euro. That's a programme for government commitment.
0: And North Wexford TD has welcomed planning permission for the long-awaited Gorey Inner Relief Road. Fionn Dona Sullivan says the project has reached a major milestone, with construction expected to begin in summer 2027. He says the new road will help ease chronic traffic congestion in Gorey town and unlock much needed housing, while stressing that pedestrian safety, cycling infrastructure and traffic calming measures must be delivered alongside the scheme.
11: Well, I'm enthusiastic if as long as it moves ahead in a way that is done very safely, that looks after road safety, safety for walkers, safety for cyclists, that doesn't cause any further problems. I mean, we want it to relieve the pressure of the huge, like I'm actually sitting in the middle of Gorey here at the moment, there's huge traffic and there's a bottleneck. That needs to be relieved from the town centre, and it'll free up the town for more shopping, yeah, and it'll be better for everybody.
0: For all your local stories and more, visit southeastradio.ie. It's 5 minutes past four.
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0: Adam McDonnell is feeling confident after last week's first leg.
1: They're very good on the ball, they're a technical team. We know they take risks. I think after the first 20 seconds they played a little ball into midfield, and that's when we were kind of like, right, they're going to take risks here no matter what. So that's why I think we played the way we did, like a bit more aggressive, pressing from the front. But we know what they're like now, we know what they do, we know what we can do better.
0: That game kicks off at 7pm Irish time. To Gaelic Games, two of the captains from this weekend's LGFA All-Ireland Finals say they're disappointed that men's club fixtures in their respective counties have also been scheduled for Sunday. There are major club championship games down for decision in Roscommon, who contest the immediate intermediate final, and Carlo, who are in their first ever junior decider. Carlo captain Roisin Bailey has revealed it's a bone of contention, with attendance is likely to be affected for both games at Croke Park. And the prestigious Guinness Galway Hurdle is the feature on day four of the Galway races. The first of eight races went to post at 2:10. That's your news and sport on Southeast Radio.

0: Really loving her voice. Stella Lefty. The song is called Boston. Southeast Radio's Feel Good Drive, powered by Ferry Bank Motors. 4:15. Happy Thursday to you. We're edging ever so closer towards the weekend. Before that, Queen and A Kind of Magic, kicking off hour two of the show. Again, a reminder of our wonderful competition that we have on the go. We're starting it just a little tad early as we head nicely into the bank holiday weekend. It's Mirror Mirror on the Wall, who's the best selfie star of them all. So this August bank holiday weekend, strike a pose downstairs at our iconic Southeast Radio mirrored windows, and you could win yourself an amazing prize, all thanks to Zen Beauty and Hair Bar. So all you have to do is take your best mirror selfie, WhatsApp it to the station 087 373 7956, and we will be sharing our favourite selfies across our social media all weekend long, and one lucky winner will receive a fabulous prize from Zen Beauty and Hair Bar, Wexford's award winning destination for professional beauty, skincare and hair care, both in salon and online. So get snapping, and very shortly we will post a video onto our socials which will enable you to put your photo under there as well with the comments. Lots of ways to enter. We'd love you. You know, so many people walk past, and if you are walking past or make an excuse to walk past, grab the family, grab the animals, whoever, granny, granddad, aunts, uncles, take a photo and send it on to us. Just a little bit of fun. We have competitions, we have features, we have this.
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0: I do have to say, yesterday Jamie T. Murphy gave me the absolute giggles. It was so funny for The Voice Detective, and he guessed Merntown. 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

0: Big hit from last year for Ray. Where's My Husband on Southeast Radio Roxette, taking us back to the days of Pretty Woman, Richard Gere, Julia Roberts. What a movie. Iconic dress when they went to the races as well. Duffy in there too, and Mercy. It's just gone 4:30. Do keep your entries coming in for The Voice Detective. We're up to €110 already. Doesn't take too long to build up, to be fair. And all you have to do is tell me where this accent is from.
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0: 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Jamie yesterday with his TH is gone and his Merntown. Ah, epic.
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0: So there you have it. 15 minutes time, I will call someone live on air. And Battle of the Bangers currently up on our Facebook and Instagram, as you know yourselves. And if you want to have a little pre-listen to those songs in advance, you can do so now and you can vote. If not, wait until about 4:45 and I will play them for you. Of course, it is Thursday today, the 30th of July, and we will have Dad's Doing Dinner, Nigel Corbett, talking all things tapas. He is the head chef of the Talbot Hotel here in Wexford, so looking forward to a few tapas tips that is coming in the final hour of the show.
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0: sounds. A snow patrol take back the city at 4:42. Lionel Richie in there before that and all night long. So about this time of day, we always bring you the voice detective, and I have John. John, how are you? You sound like you're in battle there.
1: I'm in traffic here coming into
0: town. Oh, jeepers creepers, there's nothing worse. And town is busy out today, isn't it?
1: What's that?
0: I said town is busy out today. The traffic and just the town in general.
1: Yeah, it is. Oh, yeah, they're doing road work here, so there's a big hole here.
0: Holding you back a little bit longer. Well, listen, I won't keep you too long anyway. Your name came out to have a guess in the voice detective because you WhatsApped in. Are you all right to do that?
1: Yeah.
0: Right. I'm going to play this for you now.
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0: And we won't keep you long, as I say. Do you want to tell me what your guess is, John Grace, on this Thursday afternoon?
1: Yeah.
0: So where do you think the accent is from?
1: I would guess, would it be Kiltealy?
0: You're guessing Kiltealy. Oh, we haven't had a guess for Kiltealy, I think, ever, have we, on any of the voice detectives? Well, we'll drum roll and we'll see if it's correct. It's not Kiltealy today, I'm afraid, John Grace. But listen, thanks for coming on. Have a guess. Are you up to anything nice today, apart from stuck in traffic?
1: I'll say when I get out of this traffic now, I might go for a pint in the hillside.
0: Oh, cheapers creepers. We might meet you there. You'd never know. The whole place would be there waiting for John Grace down the hillside. Well, listen, it sounds like you're going to deserve it when you get there, all right?
1: I won't be buying them any drink, anything. I didn't win any money.
0: Oh, no. They'd want to be buying it for you out of sympathy, wouldn't they, if anything? But John, listen, enjoy that when you get there and enjoy the rest of your Thursday and the bank holiday weekend. And thanks for trying anyway, right?
1: Okay, no problem.
0: See ya, bye.
1: Bye-bye.
0: Oh, for someone stuck in traffic, they sound cheerier than I would if I was stuck in traffic. I'm so used to being in Duncannon. If I got stuck behind one or two cars, that's a traffic jam to me. It is time to bring you this.
3: Battle of the Bangers.
0: Our two songs have been up since about 10 o'clock this morning on Instagram and Facebook. So it's all about the wine and the water. 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

0: Morris and Jazzy with Satisfy on Southeast Radio. Sinead O'Connor in there before that, and Nothing Compares to You, of course, from the pen of Prince. Playing good music, says Eugene and Teresa. That's great to hear. I'm so happy that you are enjoying it, and we're trying to pick nice music that's setting us up nicely for the weekend ahead. So Eugene and Teresa, you enjoy the weekend. John O'Leary is looking for A, and lads, come here, and I could bypass it and say nothing. I have a confession to make. I forgot to actually put a Battle of the Bangers on the socials today. I was popping up another different few bits on the socials and making videos and stuff, and completely forgot to put my poll up onto the story. So deepest apologies if you're tuned in and thinking, where was it today? I'll have it back tomorrow. It's grand. I'm going to play it for you now in a minute's time. Talking about the bank holiday weekend, our competition, which I'm sure you probably have heard over the adverts, but mirror, mirror on the wall, this bank holiday weekend, strike a pose at the iconic Southeast Radio mirrored windows, and you could win yourself an amazing prize, all thanks to Zen Beauty and Hair Bar. All you have to do to enter is take your best mirror selfie, WhatsApp it in 087 373 7956, or you will see some posts on our socials along the way. If you just want to pop a photo in comments underneath that, you will also be entered, and one lucky winner receiving a fabulous prize from Zen Beauty and Hair Bar, Wexford's award winning destination for professional beauty, skincare and hair care, both in salon and online. So get snapping, all right? Here's Battle of the Bangers again.
1: Battle of the Bangers.
0: Seeing as Muggins here didn't put it up on the old internet today. Red, red wine, it's wine against the water. And that's Tyler Waters. If you want to hear Red Red Wine, UB40, text or WhatsApp A, or of course the latter, text or WhatsApp B, 087 373 7956, and we'll see which one wins today, obviously via WhatsApp and text after the 5 o'clock news. Talking about the news, some of the headlines on the way. The mother of a 19-month-old Wexford boy with complex feeding needs is calling for clearer care pathways for children with complex medical conditions. Also, the government remains committed to reducing childcare fees to €200. That's according to the Children's Minister, and Daniel Kinahan could be returned to Ireland inside the next 6 weeks. Those stories and more on the way with Brony Gately.
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0: It's 5 o'clock. Good evening. I'm Brona Gately. A jury has found a 17-year-old boy guilty of the murder of father of five, Barry Daly, in Donnerail in County Cork.
7: The jury reached its unanimous verdict this afternoon after 7 hours and 29 minutes of deliberations. Jamie O'Hara reports from the Central Criminal Court in Cork.
8: Barry Daly died after being assaulted outside his home in the early hours of the 12th of October last. The prosecution said he was attacked with golf clubs following an altercation in the town some hours previously. 21-year-old Alex Deedy of Glenview Convent Road, Donerail, was previously found guilty of Mr. Daly's murder, while another teenager who cannot be named was convicted of manslaughter after pleading guilty to that charge. All three are due in court in Cork tomorrow.
7: The mother of a 19-month-old Wexford boy with complex feeding needs is calling for clearer care pathways for children with complex medical conditions. Rebecca Murphy says while the family has met many dedicated HSE staff, there is no clear responsibility for overseeing her son Alfie's care. She says families are being left without certainty about who is accountable and is calling for a single point of responsibility for children with complex healthcare needs.
9: So if any child presents with any issues for dietetics, there is none there, and there's nobody covering the person who is not there. So we had to wait for weeks and weeks and weeks until we could finally transfer up to Dublin. When we had left there, the primary care in Grogan's Road had seen Alfie since he was 6 months old, but she was no longer able to help us once he had an NG in situ. So we were left with no dietitian for a child who is 100% dependent on an NG tube to sustain life.
7: Wexford has recorded its highest ever number of new home completions for the first half of the year. New CSO figures show 561 homes were completed in the county between January and June, up almost 25% on the same period last year. Housing Minister in Wexford TD James Brown says the figures show progress is being made, but insists there's still room for improvement as the government looks to increase housing supply across the county. A local councillor says changing Ireland's inheritance tax system is a political choice. Michael Sheehan's comments come as campaigners outline to continue to call for reform of the current rules ahead of October's budget. The End Discrimination in Inheritance Tax campaign wants a single tax-free inheritance threshold for all beneficiaries. The New Ross councillor says government leaders have previously acknowledged the issue, but claims there has since been a change of direction.
10: The government recognises, the Taoiseach actually said it, after a lifetime of hard work, this is a just reward. Jack Chambers, the Minister for Public Expenditure and Finance, he exactly said the same thing. So somewhere along the line, they went back to the department officials and they were told, no, we're not doing that. And all of a sudden, we've got a 180. I mean, this is a political choice. And if the government chooses, locally and nationally, if they choose to alienate up to 1 million people, there will be consequences of that.
7: The government remains committed to reducing childcare fees to €200, according to the Children's Minister. Five providers have left the core funding scheme for childcare so far this year, which gives companies financial support but comes with restrictions on fees. Some families using those services now face costs increase of around €400. Minister for Children Norma Foley says work is still being done to reduce fees for parents.
11: We have already 25% who are already on the €200 or less than that. We have introduced, for those that are paying the highest prices, we've reduced that. This September, it will reduce to 183. And we are working over the lifetime of government to deliver on the €200. That's a programme for government commitment.
7: And Daniel Kinahan could be returned to Ireland inside the next 6 weeks. The alleged gang leader has lost his appeal against extradition from Dubai. He's wanted in Ireland to face charges around organised criminal activity. Southern correspondent at the Irish Independent, Ralph Regal, says Daniel Kinahan is expected to be extradited in a similar manner to Sean McGovern,
12: who was returned to Ireland in May 2025, also from Dubai in the United Arab Emirates. And in that particular case, what happened was an Air Corps CASA plane made its way to Dubai and brought Sean McGovern back directly to Ireland to face court proceedings.
7: For all your local stories and more, visit southeastradio.ie. It's 5 minutes past five.
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7: It'll be mostly dry and largely clear tonight. Lowest temperatures of 7 to 10 degrees.
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7: Starting with some breaking news, European nations have agreed to boycott the World Cup if FIFA goes ahead with plans to sell off part of the commercial rights of the tournament to private investors. UEFA has been meeting to discuss its response to President of Football's governing body, Gianni Infantino's proposals. Sky Sports correspondent Rob Harris says objections go beyond Europe.
15: Asia's Football Confederation as well, they have been critical too, and I also uncovered earlier on today some details that have been sent out to FIFA members around the world showing how accelerated these plans are in motion.
7: Elsewhere, Bohemians go into the second leg of their Conference League qualifier away at Balkany in Kosovo tonight with a 2-1 lead. Bose midfielder Adam McDonnell is feeling confident after last week's first leg.

0: The Classic on the PGA Tour didn't last long. The Watford man birdied the first two holes before a triple bogey on his fourth hole before another birdie on his sixth. Power is currently 2 over par. To Gaelic Games, two of the captains from this weekend's LGFA All-Ireland Finals say they're disappointed that men's club fixtures in their respective counties have also been scheduled for Sunday. There are major club championship games down for decision in Roscommon, who contest the intermediate final, and Carlow, who are in a first ever junior decider. Carlow captain Roisin Bailey has revealed it's a bone of contention, with attendances likely to be affected for both games at Croke Park. And finally, the prestigious Guinness Galway Hurdle is the feature on day four of the Galway races. The first of eight races went post at 2:10. That's your news and sport on South East Radio. The Feel
1: Good Drive with Julie McCracken.
2: So yeah, on the back of forgetting to put it on the socials today, what am I like? I think that's the first time I've ever done it. Anyway, not to worry, we had two choices in Battle of the Bangers and a few people wanting the same song, actually. So I think it's going to win today for some reason. Simon says A again. Well, it's a good choice today. Deirdre says, we'll forgive you today, Mrs. You're a busy woman. Actually, you know what? Sometimes I just pretend to be busier than what I am, probably. She says, some red, red wine for the Bangers today for me, please. And Paul says, that's a big A. Oh, I absolutely agree. So listen, when we do this
1: Battle of the Bangers,
2: it was red, red wine, UB40 up against Tyla's water. Wine taken on the water. Never gonna win.

0: I will play that one just for Emer. She says, hey Julie, thank you so much for playing my favourite band ever, Westlife. And that's from Emer, just for you, Bop Bop Baby on Southeast Radio. And I hope you are keeping well. And have you been to see Sammy Casey lately or Nathan Carter lately? Can't wait until those big vans roll into town. And it just feels special. You know, when you see especially the likes of Nathan Carter's big van at the big Arctic truck at the back of the Opera House, just a bit of excitement. Whether you're going to the concert or not, it's just to know there's someone in town. That's famioso. UB40 Red Red Wine before that, today's winner of Battle of the Banger. So well done to you all, and shameful on me to have not put it up to the stories today. But listen, we won't talk about it. We don't talk about Bruno. Tomorrow is another day and it'll be grand. We're back next with music from Chapel Roan, and in the next 5 minutes or so we will be talking all things tapas with Nigel Corbett, head chef of the Talbot Hotel here in the heart of Wexford Town. All part of Dad's Doing Dinner.
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1: So first of all, having a look at some of the roads around Wexford. There's a temporary road closure in the Gorey Market House Festival area this weekend on the Main Street, Market Street, Church Lane. And you can see the Wexford County Council website for further information. Diversions will be signposted. Next up, roadworks on the R731. That's at Temple Ludigan Junction in Ballindoney, Friday the 31st of July. Traffic management in place, so that is tomorrow. Delays very likely. To the ferries. Irish Ferries, the vessel Innisfree, sailing this evening from Rosslare at 8:45 p.m. That's the scheduled departure time, and arriving in Pembroke at 12:46. As I say, all good and all on time there. Stena Line, the Stena Nordica, departing Rosslare Europort this evening at 7:30 and arriving at 11 o'clock in Fishguard. All good and all on time as well. And that is it for Southeast Radio's traffic and travel news. We head to part one of Dad's Doing Dinner, where I spoke to Nigel Corbett, head chef. We talked all things tapas. Yeah, we felt very holiday-ish, I'd have to say.
2: With this team, Dad's going to do a few tapses. We're going to keep up with the nice good weather factor. What better way to have a few nice little tapas? Small portions this time of year. It's a perfect sit out in the back garden with a glass of wine, even a glass of fruit punch. Beautiful sit down with a few little nice snacks with your kids and family and friends.
1: And sometimes people don't want big meals, especially when you're feeling a bit hot. So the tapas are perfect, aren't they?
2: Perfect. And the great thing about tapas as well, they're so easy to do. They're very little cooking. There's very little technique. And it's healthy.
1: So what do we recommend in tapas-wise? What's your favourite to cook?
2: Well, I have to say, my favourite is the prawns pilpil. I mean, we can get some lovely prawns here locally, and they're lovely. And they're actually frozen, but they're a beautiful prawn dough, and very simply done in a nice bit of olive oil, a couple of cloves of garlic, maybe a little, fresh red chilli, and, you know, a bit of smoked paprika. Slightly fried off. Nice, good quality olive oil. Don't use extra virgin, by the way. Tip from me, extra virgin tends to go very bitter when it's cooked at high heat. So just get your normal olive oil. It gives a lovely flavour. So that's like prawns pilpil simply on one pan cooking. Prawns, garlic, chilli, smoked paprika onto a lovely little terracotta bowl, crusty bread. Can't beat it.
1: I was just about to bring up the terracotta bowl. It's not a tapas unless it's in a terracotta bowl. Isn't it? And they're actually easier to get nowadays than they used to be with the likes of Amazon and, you know, even your local shop sometimes have them.
2: They are, and they look so appealing, so lovely to the eye, and they look that bit kind of, I'm on holidays in Spain. You know, sitting at your poolside, having a few little small snacks. So, yeah, lovely setting. That costs, and they're very cheap.
1: Speaking of Spain, I think I had said to you that I did live there for 10 years, so tapas was a big thing for me. And I think one of my favourites would have been the jalapeno peppers. You wrap them in serrano ham and then you fry them in the sea salt. They were one of my all-time favourites.
2: No, that sounds lovely. Yeah. I'd be on a nice little barbecue, I presume. I mean, yeah, char-grilled vegetables is one, something similar, you know, for vegetarians. You know, again, a nice bit of olive oil, charred on a barbecue and stuff. Or even in your oven, don't have a barbecue. Lovely. A nice bit of manchego cheese maybe with it. A few nice olives. Very little cooking.
1: So if I said to you, chorizo, what are you going to do for me?
2: Oh, I have a lovely one for that. It's one that I actually did myself only quite recently. And basically, it's chop your chorizo in a bite sizes, right? A good non-stick pan. Fry off your chorizo. Get a nice slug of red wine. Ideally Rioja, but we don't have to be that specific. A nice little cup of that, leave it deglaze until it's nice and sticky. Then get a nice little tablespoon of honey and bring that down to a glaze can so it actually coats your chorizo. Absolutely beautiful. Takes literally about 4 or 5 minutes just to cook and deglaze down.
1: Stop. And people love as well the bread baguettes, say, sliced up and the pan con tomato. So you have like your tomato kind of, what would we call it, like a puree?
2: Yeah, I suppose it's a typical one that they serve with a plato de bravas. It's kind of a tomato, kind of garlicky, kind of chili kind of sauce. And that is so simple to do and it can be served with everything. I mean, that's basically get a good tin of really good quality tin tomatoes into a saucepan. 2-3 cloves of garlic chopped up. One fresh chilli, red chilli. A pinch of sugar and a pinch of seasoning and a nice bit of a half teaspoon of smoked paprika. Smoked paprika is used an awful lot in Spain. Paprika or smoked paprika, it gives a smoky flavour. Reduce it for about 20 minutes. Check it for seasoning and it is gorgeous. Simply serve a slice of bread. Simply serve it on your famous potato bravas, which are basically fried potatoes. Beautiful dish as well. Lovely to serve as a side dish. Lovely to serve as a tapas. Lovely to serve with a bit of chicken. And you can eat it hot or cold.
1: And even with just the bread, and I know we're talking about like mainland Spain and the sort of the islands and stuff, but I know from, I lived in Tenerife as well, so a big thing was the mocha sauces.
2: The mocha sauces?
1: Yeah, mocha sauces, just with the bread. So you'd have a picante one or you'd have like a green one, which wouldn't be as strong.
2: Oh, it's something like your, it's, yeah, it's like your pesto, so to speak, with your, main, with your mayonnaises and stuff.
1: Mm.
2: Very simply how they're done. There's one that we actually use as kind of a, like a mojo. It's done, basically a simple recipe for that. Basically, it's just mayonnaise and we roast it off some red peppers and we roast off some garlic and we had some paprika and we actually blended it in a blender. And it's absolutely lovely. And with a bit of chopped parsley and chopped basil in it. And you're a bit of garlicky kind of mayonnaise. And it's lovely with a dip on a bit of crusty bread. And your other one then is kind of like a, it's a green one. It's basically, that's basically blended up mixed herbs. Coriander, basil, garlic, lemon, lemon zest. All blended up in a blender with mayonnaise. Lovely little side dishes. Lovely little dips to have with your crusty bread.
1: Not that we wanted to make us hungry or anything like that. So part two of Dad's Doing Dinner with Nigel Corbett, head chef of the Talbot Hotel here in Wexford Town, on the way in about 10 minutes' time.
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1: 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We have the news headlines on the way for you now with Brona Gately.
13: Are your headlines? A 17-year-old has been found guilty of the murder of a father of five, Barry Daly, in Donnerail in County Cork. The mother of a 19-month-old Wexford boy with complex feeding needs is calling for clearer care pathways for children with complex medical conditions. And Daniel Kinahan could be returned to Ireland inside the next 6 weeks. And the weather will be mostly dry and largely clear tonight. Lowest temperatures of 7 to 10 degrees.
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1: So can I tell you, sometimes with our Traffic Jam Throwback, it's Turn It Up Thursday and all that. It doesn't necessarily mean it always has to be thump thump. Boots and cats and boots and cats and all that. Sometimes it can be just chill. And today I have chosen chill. We're heading back to 1985. Do enjoy this. Soak it in. It's Dire Straits, the latest trick on Southeast Radio.

0: So there you go. That is the wonderful Dire Straits and your latest trick, all part of our traffic jam throwback. I did promise you part two of Dad's Doing Dinner, and we talked tapas with Nigel Corbett.
1: And another big thing would be the Spanish tortilla. So you could have it with like a little bit of ham or the onion. I love that too. And that's a big tapas dish as well. Smaller portions.
2: It is smaller portions. I suppose the Spanish tortilla is basically an omelette. For everyone that's out there. And basically, the classic Spanish tortilla, I believe, is just onions, potatoes and eggs.
1: Yeah.
2: Basically, so you have your cooked potatoes, which can be left over from the night before. You know, you could get a step ahead and just have cooked potatoes. And they're basically fried off. You add in your eggs to make an omelette. But the list then of ingredients adding to this just makes that a bit extra special. Put in your fried chorizo. Put it in your roast peppers. Putting in your lovely basil. Putting in your smoked chicken. So it is absolutely endless and can be set and can be eaten warm. It can be eaten cold. Small portions, small bite sizes. Easy to eat.
1: And you'll find as well a lot of packaging in the shops that have the imported sort of the Spanish foods. They're expensive. And they're only simple dishes. They're actually cheaper to make. But I suppose when you see that Spanish flag on a sticker, you're thinking, I'm having that.
2: 100%. Easy, yeah. But in saying, as I said, the taps are so easy. I mean, it's literally only one. A lot of it's one pot cooking. Your paellas are the same. I mean, it's all one pot. You fry off your rice. You fry off your chorizo. You add in your aromats, like your saffron. I mean, there's no better showstopper than have a big pan of paella brought out to the table. And it's just one pan. That's all it is. And just follow your steps. Garlic, rice, fried off, chorizo, chicken, and then just leave it simmer away for about 15, 20 minutes or 30 minutes.
1: And with the likes of the tapas and the paellas and stuff like that, it makes people feel together, like a family dinner. Do you know, so it's not just one portion each per person. You're dipping in and you're having a little bit of everything.
2: I think I brought up in the last program, going back, the whole showstopper of having family getting together and passing the dishes around, just make it just that so more family friendly. It is lovely to see. You're getting bits and pieces of four or five dishes. It is lovely. It is nice. It is nice. The seafood paella is absolutely magnificent. Different regions stuff. I've been fortunate enough to be in Tenerife and Valencia and Barcelona. The different regions have their different ways of cooking them. Different, like some people use chicken. I think the original one was rabbit, believe it or not. And I have tasted that, the original version of that. But it's lovely. I love all that kind of Mediterranean style food. You know, these lovely charred vegetables and simple cooking. Yeah, and healthy. You know, the Mediterranean diet is one of the healthiest diets you can actually eat. Maybe someday when I retire, I might buy an old villa out there and do something like that, you know, be nice, isn't it?
1: It is beautiful. But speaking to someone that lived there for 10 years, it's lovely to live there, but you can't beat home, you can't beat family at the same time. So I'm trying to not sell it to you, but if you do go, enjoy.
2: But I have to say, this is Ireland's one of the nice places to work when we have the weather. It's just unfortunate that it's so infrequent. But this is far better than Tenerife. And sorry to say, you know, I lived there for 10 years, probably a bit of a bias towards it, but no, Ireland is fantastic. I mean, you know, the scenery even, you know, I was down in West Cork there actually there a few weeks ago in the nice sunshine. You can't beat the scenery and the landscape, and you don't have that in Spain.
1: No, absolutely. Well, Nigel, I think that's about it. It's been a pleasure to talk tapas with you, and hopefully people will take some tips out of that. And as always, if anybody does cook anything, they're welcome to send in the photos. And if they have any questions, we'll pass them on to you.
2: No problem, Julie. I've no problem asking anything about food. Please, please do. You know, it keeps me, the people are interested. I'm making very good feedback off air all the same, and I'm delighted. I'm delighted to be on the show every month.
1: So as always, we do thank Nigel for being with us. If you have any suggestions for next month, let me know. Absolutely. Or any questions to put towards Nigel. He is totally up for any advice that he can give to you. New music from Olivia Rodrigo. Enjoy. It's called Drop Dead.

0: Drop Dead.
1: Brilliant new music from Olivia Rodrigo. I do think she's ever so talented. Watch a lot of her lives on YouTube, you know, and just suppose she's done a fantastic version of Friday I'm in Love with Robert Smith of The Cure. If you've never seen that, check it out. And then she done a Cure song with them. She's ever so talented. Sometimes you'd see these girls and people just think they're just singing to backing tracks and they have bands, but she's wonderful playing the guitar as well. Anyway, the song is called Drop Dead. Dire Straits in there with your latest trick, all part of our wonderful traffic jam throwback for today. 5:45 is your time. A reminder that Tony will be with you for the very best of country and Irish. That'll be on the way after 6:00. I've had a big message. I will read it now properly. Hi Julie in the evenings and Mark in the mornings. The quite long delays on the main N30 outside Clonroach. Roadworks have been going on since the 29th of June. The listener says there has been major delays. This evening I've been waiting for at least 15 minutes to get through, and this is normal all day long. I haven't heard your full radio show, but I don't believe you mentioned the N30 roadworks resurfacing for the next week, either mornings or evenings. Well, thanks for that. I will absolutely add it to our traffic and travel news. Can you check what's going on between Wexford County Council and the elected representatives? These roadworks are not being posted on the Wexford County Council website. No problem at all. And thank you. And unless we know these things, of course, we can't spread the word, but we will gladly do that for you. So thanks so much for sending in that WhatsApp. And hopefully you'll get home nice and safely. Still to come, some music on the way from Madonna and The Script. It's all your favourites this Thursday evening.
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0: script, and for the first time, Madonna into the groove, back to the 80s. Before that, a fan of your 80s, you say? Tune in to Martin Kilbride Friday then. Friday night 80s, he'll look after you, no bother. Tell him I sent you. Tony on the way, it is Thursday, so you have some musical genius tunes from Holly later on Musical Spotlight, and later on The Late Zone with Adam, followed by a replay of The Morning Mix. Do enjoy yourselves, and back again tomorrow from 3.
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5: It's 6 o'clock. Good evening. I'm Brona Gately. A jury has found a 17-year-old boy guilty of the murder of father of five, Barry Daly, in Donnerail in County Cork. The jury reached its unanimous verdict this afternoon after 7 hours and 29 minutes of deliberations. Jamie O'Hara reports from the Central Criminal Court in Cork.
6: Barry Daly died after being assaulted outside his home in the early hours of the 12th of October last. The prosecution said he was attacked with golf clubs following an altercation in the town some hours previously. 21-year-old Alex Deedy of Glenview Convent Road, Donnerail, was previously found guilty of Mr. Daly's murder, while another teenager who cannot be named was convicted of manslaughter after pleading guilty to that charge. All three are due in court in Cork tomorrow.
5: The mother of a 19-month-old Wexford boy with complex feeding needs is calling for clear care pathways for children with complex medical conditions. Rebecca Murphy says while the family has met many dedicated HSE staff, there is still no clear responsibility for overseeing her son Alfie's care. She says families are being left without certainty about who is accountable and is calling for a single point of responsibility for children with complex healthcare needs.
7: So if any child presents with any issues for dietetics, there is none there, and there's nobody covering the person who is not there. So we had to wait for weeks and weeks and weeks until we could finally transfer up to Dublin. When we had left there, the primary care in Grogan's Road had seen Alfie since he was 6 months old, but she was no longer able to help us once he had an NG in situ. So we were left with no dietitian for a child who is 100% dependent on an NG tube to sustain life.
5: A local councillor says changing Ireland's inheritance tax system is a political choice. Michael Sheehan's comments come as campaigners continue to call for reform of the current rules ahead of October's budget. The End Discrimination in Inheritance Tax campaign wants a single tax-free inheritance threshold for all beneficiaries. The new Ross councillor says government leaders have previously acknowledged the issue, but claims there's since been a change of direction.
8: The government recognises, the Taoiseach actually said it, after a lifetime of hard work, this is a just reward. Jack Chambers, the Minister for Public Expenditure and Finance, he exactly said the same thing. So somewhere along the line, they went back to the department officials and they were told, no, we're not doing that. And all of a sudden, we've got a 180. I mean, this is a political choice. And if the government chooses, pretty locally and nationally, if they choose to alienate up to 1 million people, there will be consequences of that.
5: Daniel Kinahan could be returned to Ireland inside the next 6 weeks. The alleged gang leader has lost his appeal against extradition from Dubai. He's wanted in Ireland to face charges around organised criminal activity. Southern correspondent at the Irish Independent, Ralph Regal, says Daniel Kinahan is expected to be extradited in a similar manner to Sean McGovern,
9: who was returned to Ireland in May 2025, also from Dubai in the United Arab Emirates. And in that particular case, what happened was an Air Corps CASA plane made its way to Dubai and brought Sean McGovern back directly to Ireland to face court proceedings.
5: And European nations have agreed to boycott the World Cup if FIFA goes ahead with plans to sell off part of the commercial rights of the tournament to private investors. UEFA has been meeting to discuss its response to President of Football's governing body Gianni Infantino's proposals. Sky Sports correspondent Rob Harris says objections go beyond Europe.
10: Asia's Football Confederation as well, they have been critical too, and I also uncovered earlier on today some details that have been sent out to FIFA members around the world showing how accelerated these plans are in motion.
5: For all your local stories and more, visit southeastradio.ie. It's 4 minutes past six.
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5: Mostly dry and largely clear tonight. Lowest temperatures of 7 to 10 degrees.
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5: Good evening. Fionn Sherlock is here with the latest reports from the Enniscorthy Mart.
19: Very big sales there this week in the Mart in Enniscorthy. We'll start with our cattle sale on Tuesday. Our very big sale for our last sale in July. It was 601 head on offer, made up of 100 cold cows. Also, a special entry of 10 suckler cows there, selling the region of 3,100 to 3,550. There was 10 stock bulls on offer there as well, selling from 3,200 to 3,520. A large selection of forward beef cattle on offer on the day. The more better continental type cattle selling from 370 to 410 a kilo, with the Hereford and Angus beef cattle back from 320 to 365 a kilo. Large selection of good quality store cattle there. One farmer, 27 good continental bullocks and heifers there. On average, 470 kilos, 2,015 euro a head or 228 a kilo. A still very strong trade from northern customers there for them forward lots of cattle as we go into the back end. On Wednesday then, large sheep sale there, 1,500 sheep on offer. Into some of the good spring lambs there. We had 50 kilos there making 183, 49 kilos there making 175, 48 kilos there 172, 46 kilos there 171, 44 kilos there 168. Small selection of light store lambs there, 36 kilos 125, 37 kilos 138, 37 kilos 137. And then as we go on there, our coolios there, very strong trade.

0: Friesian bulls. They're stronger type Friesian bulls. They're selling from 320 to 420. And we'll be back next Tuesday with a very large cattle sale next week. That's all from the Scordy, Mark. Thank you very much.
1: And that's your farming news for now. More at the same time tomorrow. Southeast Radio has been informed of the following bereavements. Rowan of Dublin and Wexford. Geraldine Rowan, Ní Doran, Clondalk in Dublin and formerly of Monaghair, Wexford. Beloved wife of Eddie, mother of Mark, Alan and Nicola. Sister Philomena, Jim, Damien, Lawrence and the late Eamon, Marie, Donna, Dermot and baby Angela. Daughter of the late James and Mary. Reposing at her residence in Clondalkin today Thursday until 7pm. Funeral Mass on Friday at 11am in the presentation of Our Lord Church, Knockmitten. Burial afterwards in Newlands Cross Cemetery. Family Flowers Only pleads donations if desired to Our Lady's Hospice, Harold's Cross or Donal Hollywood Ward, St James's Hospital. Breen of Ballywilliam. Tom Breen, Ballygalvert, Ballywilliam. Beloved son of the late Patrick and Katie. Husband of Eta, father of Samantha, Colin, Kira and Ashling. Brother of Sean and the late Mary. Reposing at Cooney's Funeral Home near Ross today Thursday until 7pm. Removal from Cooney's Funeral Home on Friday at 10:15am to the Church of St Mary and St Lawrence, Templeudigan, arriving for Funeral Mass at 11am. Burial afterwards in Templeudigan Cemetery. Brennan of Gorey. Anna Brennan, Ferndale, Coolishill, Gorey. Beloved daughter of Eddie and the late Nancy. Sister of Paula, Carol and her twin Edward. Reposing at Flood's Funeral Home, McDermott Street, Gorey, today Thursday until 7pm. Funeral Mass on Friday at 12 noon in St Michael's Church, Gorey. Burial afterwards in St Aidan Cemetery, Ferns. House, private, please. Warren of Kilteely. Florence, Flory Warren, Mohurry, Kilteely. Beloved wife of the late Alfred, Alfie. Mother of Sam and David. Daughter of the late Joseph and Mariah. Sister of Patricia and the late Victor and Donald. Reposing in Brown's Funeral Home in Escorthy today Thursday until 8pm. Funeral service on Friday at 2pm in St Coleman's Church, Temple Shambo. Burial afterwards in the adjoining churchyard. House, private, please. O'Gorman of Enniscorthy. Marky O'Gorman, Ballindagan, Enniscorthy. Beloved husband of Margaret. Father of Sinead, Kira, Philip and Laura. Brother of Mary, Mike, Nellie, Pat, Josie, Owen, Susan, Tom, Anne and the late James and Lockie. Reposing in Brown's Funeral Home in Escorthy today Thursday until 7pm. Reposing again on Friday from 4pm until 7pm. Celebration of Marky's life is in Brown's Funeral Home on Saturday at 12 noon. Burial afterwards in Woodbrook Graveyard. Walsh of Ballymurn. Margaret Mag Walsh, Neo Dunhill, Kilmallock, Ballymurn. Beloved wife of Johnny. Mother of Linda, Paul and Sean, daughter of the late Billy and Bridget, sister of Mary. Reposing at her home on Friday from 2pm until 8pm. Funeral arriving to the Church of the Assumption and St Malachy, Ballymurn on Saturday for Funeral Mass at 11am. Burial afterwards in Ballymurn Cemetery. 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

Good evening, welcome along on a Thursday, and a beautiful weather-wise Thursday as well. It's me, Tony Kehoe, right here on Feel Good Radio, Southeast Radio, with Country and Irish on till 8 o'clock. Thanks to Julie McCracken back tomorrow, and I'll be with you till 8 with all your favourites. And a few, maybe not your favourites, but hope you'll stay for some of them anyway. That was Bernie and the Man from Galilee, Bernie Heaney. This is Joe Devitt, I Will Love You Forever. A very good evening, hope the sun is shining for you, wherever you are.

Trudy Lawler and The Best Years of Our Lives, her new and latest single. And Joe Davitt with the Davitt Country Band, Then I Will Love You Forever. Now, a belated birthday wish, because I have a couple of little messages here that didn't come to me till today. But a happy birthday to Dan O'Callaghan. Dan, you wished a very, very happy birthday, and that came in yesterday to the radio, as far as I know, unless it just came in today. That was a belated birthday wish for you yesterday. Anyway, a day won't make much difference. This song might. Glen Campbell for you and Southern Nights. Happy birthday. Southern

Yeah, there's a great classic, one of the many from Glen Campbell, of course, and that is Southern Nights, and it's to Dan O'Callaghan for your birthday. Now, I haven't played this version, a very famous song, but I think Cathy Durkin, the lady from County Cavan, does a great version of this song, The Ballad of Lucy Jordan. Southeast Radio, on a Thursday coming up to 25 minutes past six, you're very welcome along.

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10: 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Ballyhoge Ladies Football Club fundraiser Family Bingo is on Bank Holiday Monday, the 3rd of August at 3 p.m. in Bree Community Centre. 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The Rathnure Drive-In Bingo August Bank Holiday Special takes place at Rathnure Soccer Pitch on Monday, the 3rd of August at 4 p.m. Over €3,400 in prizes. 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Over 18s only. Admission is €15. Summer sessions in the Library Park, New Ross on Saturday, the 1st of August at 7 p.m. Features Simple Things, a Kerry-based folk pop band who bring a fresh, new flavour to pop music with traditional Irish influence. 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Hillview House, Bally Lane, New Ross. Garden open day on Thursday, the 6th of August from 2:30 p.m. until 6 p.m. Light refreshments served in aid of Ross Tapestry. 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

Frank McCaffrey, the man from the West, and I'm sure the couple will be there very soon as well in County Mayo, that lovely part of Achill, and that's where Frank hails from. Well, around there anyway, and I know that Arthur and Mary, if you're not down there, you're listening in Castlebridge, that's specially for you. And a very good evening. Welcome along, 22 minutes away from 7 on this lovely sunny Thursday. Hope you're well. It's me, Tony Kehoe, with you till 8. This is brand new from David James and Ramblin' Man.

0: Libby Douglas and Leaving Tipperary. And that's a single that was out a while ago, but a very popular one, and it started a big days for her, and it's more on the way.
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Well, you know well enough when I play that, you know, I'm going to say hello to Heidi. She asked for that this evening. Heidi, good to hear from you. Only for that, I'd probably never play it. She doesn't go up my playlist very often. 1982, Bertie Higgins there. Michelle Clancy in Gorey. Hi, Michelle. We'll see you Sunday night. Here's Mackinac. Sam on the way to news with the boat.

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7: 7 o'clock. I'm Lindsay Dolan. A man and two teenagers are due in court tomorrow after a 17-year-old was today found guilty of the murder of Barry Daly in Doneraile in County Cork. The jury reached their verdict on the 17-year-old after 7 hours and 29 minutes of deliberations. Jamie O'Hara has this report.
8: The teenager found guilty today gave no reaction when the verdict was read out close to 2:15 this afternoon. 21-year-old Alex Deedy of Glenview Convent Road, Doneraile, was previously found guilty of the murder of Barry Daly, while a second teenager who cannot be named was convicted of Mr. Daly's manslaughter after the DPP accepted his plea. The trial heard Barry Daly suffered a severe facial trauma and had a fractured lower jaw caused by a significant blow or blows from a weapon such as a golf club. The father of five died in his front garden close to 2 a.m. on the 12th of October last.
7: A former senior Garda says Daniel Kinahan's extradition will be heavily security focused. The alleged gang boss has lost his appeal in Dubai and is expected to be returned to Ireland soon. He's wanted here to face charges related to organised crime. Former Assistant Garda Commissioner Pat Leahy says planning for the extradition operation is most likely already underway.
9: If there was going to be a criminal intervention, it could happen at any stage of the process on the way home, and the guards and the defence forces will be very, very clued into that. So I would expect that it will come back and we'll all wake up some morning and we'll be told they have landed. But I don't think there'll be any information that will come out in advance.
7: The Energy Minister said the government is looking into allowing households to use plug-in solar panels. British households will be able to do so from the end of next month after a law change there means retailers can soon bring them to the market. Plug-in solar panels have become popular in countries such as Spain and Germany in recent years and can be plugged into wall sockets rather than the professional installation needed for traditional rooftop panels. Dara O'Brien said the government is considering the measure.
10: I've asked ESPN to look at draft regulations in that regard. We've got to make sure that that plug-in solar is safe for everyone, and I think if we were able to deploy this, I think particularly for multi-unit developments and apartments, this could be a game changer.
7: The Greek Prime Minister is warning of difficult days ahead as the country becomes the latest to be impacted by wildfires sweeping across Europe. Spain has ended its national emergency but remains on high alert due to the dangers posed by fires. Meanwhile, wildfires in France have been described as stable as they haven't spread for a third day in a row. Irishman Cian Murphy has been living in the Bordeaux region with his family for the last 12 years and says at times the situation was scary.
11: On Friday evening when we were talking to some friends outside and the sky turned a strange yellow and the smoke came in and the rain of ash kind of hit over the top of us and you could see it on everything arriving. That was kind of scary for Friday, Saturday, but I think the work of the firefighters over the next few days was fantastic.
7: A busk has been held for Glenn Hansard in Dublin City. The 56-year-old died in a motorbike accident yesterday, Emily Keegan reports.

0: crowds just off Grafton Street this evening singing Glenn Hansard's Oscar-winning Falling Slowly. Hundreds of fans gathered for the musical vigil in the city centre, organised by some of Glenn's co-buskers. Jamie Harrington is one of them.
1: We decided to come together and celebrate Glenn because he was such a big part of all of our lives. And, you know, if one of us died, Glenn would be on the street singing.
0: It was emotional scenes for many fans who are still coming to terms with the news.
2: I think he was just a national treasure. Like, he promoted music so well. And we just heard all the stories about how he brought the young musicians up and he'd give them time, you know, at his gigs and stuff.
0: A book of condolences is currently open in Dublin's Mansion House for people to leave their messages for the late singer.
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6: Now it'll be bright with sunny spells this evening, dry and largely clear tonight, temperature 7 to 10 degrees. Tomorrow, Friday the 31st of July, another bright day with more sunny spells after a dry start. Scattered showers will spread from the west to some parts in the afternoon. Highs of 17 to 21 degrees.
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That's the Wolf Tones and My Heart Is in Ireland. Anne McLaughlin, as always, in the harbour. Hello to you this evening. And Setting the Woods on Fire, the new and recent single from Jimmy Buckley. Now, saying hello, and that's just a lady called Noreen from Mr. H. Menswear in New Ross. And Mary McGrath saying hello, and a big thanks for all your help there today as well. Michelle Clancy, I mentioned earlier, we'll see you Sunday in the Ashdown. Hello to Eileen Leem Lyons in Hackettstown, Dublin Paddy in Carlow. Mary Caulfield from Boris, Rachel and Liz in Atai, from Dennis and Noel Walsh in the Cottage on the Hill. Hello to you. Now, I've just been reminded again, and it doesn't seem like a year, it seems like a few months, Tom Roach in Ballinacore and Moon Coin. It is the anniversary of the passing and the sad passing of Tom Dunphy of the Royal Show Band on the 29th of July 1975, 51 years ago. And well, I always remember that day when we got the bad news, the sad news, but the memory lives on. Thank you, Tom. Here's two from the late Tom Dunphy.

0: Great memories of Tom Dunphy and his own individual album as well with Katy Daly and much more on it. But a couple of songs there, and that's Miller's Cave and Mama Tried. And that was very specially requested for Tom Roach in Ballinacore in Moon Coin. Just letting me know that it's the anniversary, it was yesterday to be exact, and happened in 1975 when he passed in a tragic accident, and he's 51 years gone, but will always be remembered. Thank you for that, Tom Dunphy, and Tom Roach as well.
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7: Brought to you in association with Joyce's Expert.

That's a while now since I played that, and that is Tony Kenny and Rock and Roll, You're Beautiful, and Walk Tall. Val Dunigan before that, Dick and Marion Phillips in Smallford in a tie, saying hello to our Wexford friends and all that know us from this beautiful evening here, and that's Pat McKenna and Shem Tompkins, if you can. Sure, we'll find that for you. And please play the Rose of Mooncoil for all my Mooncoin even for all my friends in Glenmore. And that comes from Fran Burke in Camolin. Those songs are on the way after Margot and the break.

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Dick and Maureen Phillips in Small Ford in a Tie, and your song there, Will the Circle Be Unbroken? Pat McKenna with Shem Tompkins on board. And that was the Rosamund coin for all my friends in Glenmore from Franbrook in Camolin. A very good evening to you. And I want to say hello to a man who listens in regularly down Waterford Way. Gina Dale Hayes and the Champions, nearby Ballycotton for you, and Mary Lou.

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Now, that is for Chloe, Adam, and Millie, and Mikey. Chloe, Adam, Millie, and Mikey, big fans of that old favourite from Richie Kavanagh. Now, don't forget, it's open mic night in the Sawdust Inn. In the Ballock with ourselves, we'll be there with a new jackpot and a new charity as well. We'll visit the hills of Killinall and a little bit of the Sea of Heartbreak from Jack Ryan before I leave you. It's Louise Morrissey.

That's Louise Morrissey. That's it from me. Thank you very much for your company. And we have lots more for you right through the evening and the night. And Holly Rossiter is on the way with lots of great music. Judy Garland, Barbara Streisand, and many more. Thanks for listening. See you in the Ballock. Talk to you tomorrow with the new releases and the top 10. Keep it right here on Southeast Radio.

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6: It's 8 o'clock. I'm Lindsay Dolan. Good evening. A man and two teenagers are due in court tomorrow after a 17-year-old boy was today found guilty of the murder of Barry Daly in Doneraile in County Cork. The jury reached their verdict on the 17-year-old after 7 hours and 29 minutes of deliberations. Jamie O'Hara reports.
7: The teenager found guilty today gave no reaction when the verdict was read out close to 2:15 this afternoon. 21-year-old Alex Deedy of Glenview Convent Road, Doneraile, was previously found guilty of the murder of Barry Daly, while a second teenager who cannot be named was convicted of Mr. Daly's manslaughter after the DPP accepted his plea. The trial heard Barry Daly suffered a severe facial trauma and had a fractured lower jaw caused by a significant blow or blows from a weapon such as a golf club. The father of five died in his front garden close to 2 a.m. on the 12th of October last.
6: A former senior Garda says Daniel Kinahan's extradition will be heavily security focused, and the alleged gang boss has lost his appeal in Dubai and is expected to be returned to Ireland soon. He's wanted here to face charges related to organised crime. The former Assistant Garda Commissioner Pat Leahy says planning for the extradition operation is most likely already underway.
8: If there was going to be a criminal intervention, it could happen at any stage of the process on the way home, and the guards and the defence forces will be very, very clued in to that. So I would expect that it will come back and we'll all wake up some morning and we'll be told they have landed. But I don't think there'll be any information that will come out in advance.
6: The Greek Prime Minister is warning of difficult days ahead as the country becomes the latest to be impacted by wildfires sweeping across Europe. Spain has ended its national emergency but remains on high alert due to the dangers posed by fires. Meanwhile, wildfires in France have been described as stable as they haven't spread for a third day in a row. Irishman Keen Murphy has been living in the Bordeaux region with his family for the last 12 years and said at times the situation was scary.
9: On Friday evening when we were talking to some friends outside and the sky turned a strange yellow and the smoke came in and the rain of ash kind of hit over the top of us and you could see it on everything arriving. That was kind of scary for Friday, Saturday, but I think the work of the firefighters over the next few days was fantastic.
6: The Energy Minister says plug-in solar panels could be a game-changer. They can be plugged into wall sockets, removing the need for professional installation for traditional rooftop solar panels. The British government passed a law earlier this month allowing households there to use them. Energy Minister Darragh O'Brien said he's asked his department to look into draft regulations for the same here to see if they can be implemented safely.
10: We've now over a gigawatt of solar on rooftops across the country between houses and community centres and sports clubs. So, you know, we're seeing massive take-ups in solar grants.
11: And when do you expect them to get back to you?
10: Well, by the end of the year.
6: And a busk has been held for Glenn Hansard in Dublin City. The 56-year-old musician died in a motorbike accident yesterday. Emily Keegan has this report.

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1: Anything you could do, I could do better. 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

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You're with me, Holly Rossiter. Very welcome to the show. I'm delighted to be back again this week. It is all things musicals tonight until 9 o'clock, and tonight's episode is going to be dedicated to some of the best duets in musical theatre history. To start off the show tonight, we heard Happy Days, sung by Barbra Streisand and Judy Garland, which technically it's not from a musical, but I did include it because it's a beautiful duet sung by two of the most famous women in musical theatre history. Next, we heard from the musical Annie, Get Your Gun, Anything You Can Do, a very funny duet sung by the two leads, Annie Oakley and Frank Butler. This debuted in 1946 on Broadway. Don't forget, this weekend there is a brilliant competition in Southeast Radio for one lucky winner. Thanks to Zen Beauty, all you have to do is take a selfie outside Southeast Radio studios in the mirror windows and send it in to the Southeast Radio WhatsApp. Very simple. So if you're passing by, take a selfie and send it on into the WhatsApp. More duets on the way tonight. First, though, we will start with a section dedicated to, in my opinion, some of the best female duets in musical theatre history. To kick off this section, the first song is written by the Swedish music icons that are, of course, ABBA. From Chess the Musical, this is I Know Him So Well. 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

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Two more amazing female musical theatre duets just there. After the break, we heard From West Side Story, A Boy Like That, which is sung by the characters Anita and Maria as they bond over the powerful feelings of loving someone against everyone else's outside opinions. Another emotional duet after that, we heard from Miss Saigon, The Movie In My Mind, arguably one of the most popular and famous songs from that musical. Some more romantic duets on the way next, and I have actually played the next song very recently on the show. But given the very recent and tragic news of the passing of the Irish songwriter, singer and musician Glenn Hansard, I felt this song very much had to be included as a dedication and tribute to Glenn's incredible music talents. This won an Academy Award for Best Original Song in 2008. From the musical Once, this is Falling Slowly. This is the Musical Spotlight with me, Holly Rossiter, on Southeast Radio.

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1: People are not trusting it anymore, some mainstream media. And they have found loads of good reason not to trust it. And that's unfortunate. I mean, I've said for years, in Ireland alone, I do think that local radio is a better source of information than the national newspapers and the national stations, because they have less of an, they seem to have less of an agenda to twist and distort the information.
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You're listening to Southeast Radio's Musical Spotlight with me, Holly Rossiter, until 9 o'clock. It's all things duets tonight here on the Musical Spotlight, and we've just heard some more of the best romantic love song duets from the musicals. That was All I Ask of You from Phantom of the Opera, a very famous duet in its own right, as people have used it as part of wedding ceremonies since the release of Phantom of the Opera in 1986. Before that, from another extremely well-known musical, Oklahoma, we heard People Will Say We're In Love. I am bringing you all the best from the musicals every Thursday night. And if you've enjoyed the show tonight, don't forget you can listen back to the podcast of this show. So if you've missed any part of tonight's show or you just want to hear it again, head over to southeastradio.ie/podcasts, where you'll find today's episode available to listen back whenever it suits you. You'll also find all the previous shows over the last couple of weeks. We have some male duets on the way after the break, but before that, one more beautiful love song from a musical all about love, set in the City of Love, following the story of a poet who falls in love with a performer from the very famous Moulin Rouge. From Moulin Rouge, the musical, this is Come What May. This is the Musical Spotlight with me, Holly Rossiter, only on Southeast Radio. Never knew.

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1: Sorry, what?
0: At the Valley of Toy Dinosaurs, approach the kitchen with no room to cook. Turn right at the floor drobe.
1: A floor drobe?
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1: I can't stay where I don't belong.
2: You know I can't live without you. At least I wouldn't want to try. So don't

What a song from the stage musical of The Prince of Egypt, which tells the story of Moses and his brother Ramesses. That was Make It Right, sung by the two brothers. A brilliant musical with music and lyrics by Stephen Schwartz, known for Godspell, Pocahontas, Hunchback of Notre Dame, and of course, Wicked. Before that, we heard from Lin-Manuel Miranda's Hamilton, the musical, one of my favourite male duets, Dear Theodosia. This is sung by the characters Aaron Burr and Alexander Hamilton about the birth of their respective first children alongside the beginning of America's independence. I hope that you've enjoyed the show tonight. I'll be back next Thursday from 8 to 9 o'clock with more musical theatre hits. Remember, if you missed any part of the show tonight or any of the shows over the past few months, you can listen back to the podcast on Southeast Radio's website. To end the show tonight with an upbeat song, the iconic duet that everybody knows. You can definitely have a little dance to this wherever you are listening from. Made famous by John Travolta and Olivia Newton-John. From Grease the Musical, this is The One That I Want. Tune in again next week to the Musical Spotlight with me, Molly Rossiter. Good night.

0: Going around the turnstile with Dermot Kennedy on your Thursday night on Southeast Radio. Cyndi Lauper from 1984 with True Colors kicking off your Thursday night edition of The Late Zone. Oh yes, 3 hours of the good stuff. It's myself, Adam C, sitting in the hot seat until that time rolls around. The weekend is upon us. Some of us are making big plans. Some of us just want to enjoy time off. Whatever it is, I hope it's your paradise. And that's what we have for you next with George Ezra.
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0: Don't know what it is, I'm just feeling extra summery tonight. I just got a bit of sun today and I thought I'd feel it through the music. That's Mark Amber, Belong Together on Southeast Radio. Britney Spears, You Drive Me Crazy, and George Ezra, Paradise. Now, here is an interesting survey that I'm after reading and I got a great laugh out of it for reasons I will explain shortly after. If you are a dog owner, perhaps this might resonate with you, because dog owners, they did a bit of a survey and they've given what their dog thinks is the ideal walk. So they've crammed all those numbers together. Are you ready for this? So a dream outing, i.e. the walk, lasts 1 hour and some change, includes, and I'm quoting, 16 sniffing opportunities and ideally has a bit of water to splash about in. The top spots for the walks are open fields, woodland or parks, with a few friendly dogs to meet along the way. Sounds lovely, doesn't it? Sounds fantastic. Now, I don't know if your dog does that. Allow me to explain the dog that I walk, Max, famously. I've talked about him many times on the show. So let me go through this list and see if any of this resonates with Max. An hour and 7 minutes, it says, is the ideal walk length. No, thanks. We're good at about 30. And that includes 50 to 60 sniffing opportunities. I don't know what it is, if he thinks he's about to solve a crime or what, but this dog is obsessed with sniffing. 16 would be a dream walk. That's when he's tired, right? Ideally has a bit of water to splash about in on the walk. No thanks, we don't even like the rain. So you can keep your puddles in your water. Top spots are open fields. He's not a fan of long grass. Woodlands or parks, sure. With a few friendly dogs to meet along the way. But if those dogs are golden retrievers, not a chance. And if they're walking the other side of the road, I'm going to be way more upset about it than dogs walking on this side of the road. So I don't know if the survey matters to you, but it most certainly does not matter to Max. Next up on The Late Zone, we're going crazy with Gnarls Barkley.
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0: You're probably going to shoot me for saying this, but that song is 35 years old. From 1991, it's Lenny Kravitz. It Ain't Over Till It's Over on Southeast Radio. Katy Perry, California Girls, Bee Gees, You and Again, and Gnarls Barkley. Debut hit that got him around the world. Crazy for you on the late zone. Next up, the winner takes it all. Yes, we're going back to 1980 with ABBA.
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Yes, one of my favorite tunes from Blur, that's Park Life on Southeast Radio. And one of my favorite tunes from Michael Jackson, PYT, Pretty Young Thing. And ABBA, the winner takes it all. George Michael is going to be bringing you right up to your 10 o'clock hour here on The Late Zone. Two more hours of this show still to go.

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1: 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Noah Condors and Simple Minds, Don't You Forget About Me on your Late Zone. And let me tell you, shout out to all my Futurama fans out there. The episode that has this song in it is so, so good. As a quick reminder, it's the one where we're going from Fry's interpretation of how his brother stole his identity after Fry was frozen for the 1,000 years. And then it looks like he was living Fry's dreams, when actually, I won't say it if by chance you want to watch it. If you haven't watched Futurama yet, but you love good comedy, macro inning style animation and comedy, creator of The Simpsons and Futurama, you gotta check it out. Next up, we're gonna find out how you stole the sun from Manic Street Preacher's heart. How could you?
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0: Yes, and I'm sure there's no bad habits happening right now at about 10:30 on a Thursday night. No one's doom scrolling. No one's thinking, oh, maybe I could buy that exotic log cabin in Sweden for €25,000 and think, I could uproot myself and go out there. I've always liked nature. Stay out of my head. Ed Sheeran, Bad Habits on Southeast Radio. And Manic Street Preachers, You Stole the Sun from My Heart. On the Late Zone next, we're throwing it over to the girl bands and boy bands. We're delivering you the Sugar Babes and Boyzone.
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0: From 1986, Eurythmics, not Eurythmatics, bring you Thorn in My Side. Boyzone, Picture of You, and Sugar Babes About You Now. Getting the blood flowing on our Thursday night here on Southeast Radio. You love it. Well, we're all together now, next with The Farm on The Late Zone. And then we've got Somber with some potential for us.
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There he goes, somber, no doubt, ready to cook and deliver us another Michelin star meal for us to enjoy on the radio for several more weeks into months. That's Potential for you on The Late Zone and The Farm all together now on South East Radio. Well, I want to bring us together next for this tune from Level 42. I have not heard this song in so long, and I was at band practice. Long story short, we ended up cutting one song and just someone mentioned it in the room. And it was like, this was the song I was hoping for us to learn. And like riding a bike, it's crazy. I literally have maybe only heard the song three or four times in my life. And I would have been a kid. But the second this song started, I was singing along with it. And it was coming back to me in the moment. So if by chance it's been a minute since you heard it, maybe you will get to experience the random magic nostalgia of Level 42. Here's Something About You on Southeast Radio. Still another hour of the show still to go after 11 o'clock kicks in.

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4: It's 11 o'clock. I'm Lindsay Dolan. A former senior member of An Garda Síochána said Daniel Kinahan's extradition will be an important moment. It's expected the alleged gang boss will be returned to Ireland to face charges around organised criminal activity. It comes after he lost an appeal against extradition from Dubai. Former Assistant Garda Chief Commissioner Pat Levy says it's an important moment.
5: Not only for An Garda Síochána, but for the people of Ireland, and particularly those that have been directly affected through victimisation in relation to this. And for me, the feedback from the original arrest prompted conversations all over the country. So there was a national interest in this. So I think people will be watching it closely.
4: Another group of nations has rejected FIFA's World Cup sell-off plans. The federation that oversees football in North and Central America, as well as the Caribbean, said its members have expressed deep concern about the proposals. Their condemnation doesn't go as far as UEFA, though, with European nations agreeing to boycott the tournament if FIFA brings in private investors. Fire crews from Dungarvan and Kilmack responded today to a significant hillside fire in the Cumra Mountains, with the blaze travelling down the mountainside. The fire is understood to be more significant than the wildfire reported on Sunday, and at this stage it's not known which direction it may spread. Waterford Fire Services say crews have now stood down for the evening following operations at the active hillside fire, which is located next to the popular Cumrushin Loop Walk due to visibility. A significant amount of smoke remains in the Kilcluny area. People are being urged to avoid it. The Cumrushin Loop Walk remains closed. Fire services are asking people not to attempt the walk tomorrow. Plans to link the north and south with electricity lines are being described as one of the most important projects on the island. The north-south interconnector would see high-voltage power lines used to carry huge amounts of electricity across the border. However, the plan has faced significant opposition from landowners and is yet to make headway. It was one of nine projects designated as critical infrastructure last week, which will see it benefit from faster processing. Energy Minister Dara O'Brien said the development could save households up to €120 a year on electricity bills.
6: One project alone will greatly improve the resilience, will drive affordability, and a lot of people are challenged by that. We know the geopolitical situation across the world and the pressure that we're under and that many countries across Europe are under with regard to energy costs. One of the reasons for that in Ireland is because, well, one, we're an island, but we have a continued dependence on fossil importation.
4: Gardaí are renewing their appeal in tracing the whereabouts of a 16-year-old girl from Cavan. Julia Tash, also known as Lavina, was reported missing from Ballyconnell, County Cavan, on Friday evening, July 24th. She's described as being 5'5 in height with a slim build, has brown eyes and brown hair. Lavina is known to frequent Balbriggan, Rathmines and Naas. Anyone with information on her whereabouts is asked to contact any Gardaí station. A busk was held for Glenn Hansard in Dublin city centre earlier this evening. Fans and musicians gathered to celebrate the life of the Oscar-winning musician who died in a motorbike accident yesterday morning. Hundreds of people came together to sing some of his most popular songs just off Grafton Street. Jamie Harrington is one of the organisers.
7: Oh, his legacy is going to be bulletproof. He is going to be known for being the man who brought Irish music together. You know, you look at Chrissy Dignam, Shane McGowan, those who have gone already, there'll be some party in the sky tonight.
4: And this fan says it means a lot to have the space to celebrate the late singer.
8: We came in to see if there was anything happening on Grafton Street, like new busks here at Christmas Eve and stuff. And yeah, totally. I hope there's more and more. Yeah. You know, he was the type of person who'd bring musicians together to celebrate certain things in life. So it's only fitting that there's something huge for him, you know.
4: It's 4 minutes past 11.
9: And in sport, UEFA have announced that they will boycott all FIFA competitions if FIFA go ahead with plans to seek private investment for its major competitions, including the World Cup. This was decided after a meeting this afternoon with all 55 member organisations. The Football Association of Ireland have released a statement this evening saying that they support UEFA, along with all member associations, in rejecting FIFA's proposal to transfer ownership interests in the FIFA World Cup and other FIFA competitions to private investors. The association believes that decisions of this significance must be founded on strong governance, transparency, and meaningful consultation. There were three League of Ireland teams hoping to secure a place in the third qualifying round of the Conference League today. Shelburne have guaranteed their place with a victory over Estonian side Kalju over two legs. John Russell's men won the first leg at Tolka Park last week by 5-2. And despite losing 2-1 tonight, they've officially done enough to make it through. They're now eyeing up a huge tie against Dutch giants Ajax. While Derry City failed to turn around their tie against Croatian side Rijeka, and their European journey is over. Tiernan Lynch's men came into tonight's game trailing 1-0 after the first leg last week, but lost 1-0 again tonight at the Brandywell to lose 2-0 on aggregate. And the final game of the night saw Bohemians take on Balkani in Kosovo. They came into this game with a 2-1 advantage after Ross Tierney's last-minute winner at Dalymount Park last week. But it was 4-all on aggregate at full-time, and Bohs eventually won 5-4 on penalties to secure their European progression. And in golf, it was a tough start for the Irish golfers in Royal Lytham and St Anne's on day one of the Women's Open. Lauren Walsh finished her first round on 4-over and Anna Foster on 5-over par, while Leona Maguire finished her day on 2-over par. That's your news and sport. I'm Eve Conway. It's 6 minutes past the hour.

Silky, just the way you are with that sweet David Guetta remix. I'm Bruce Springsteen, born in the USA, heading back to 84 for you on that one. Welcome into your last hour of the Late Zone. If you wanted to stick it out until midnight, you're so close. You got 45 minutes before you can start howling at the moon. But don't worry, in the meantime, we're definitely going to be keeping you company, including a tune from Ace of Base. We're going to have some David Bowie for you. We got Beyonce. We got the Cooks all on the way for you in this last hour of the Late Zone. But next up is Ace of Base.

Bruno Mars, Just the Way You Are on Southeast Radio. And I want to invite you into my brain at 25 past 11 for the excitement the two brain cells had in my head when they bounced off each other, realizing that Bruno Mars's Just the Way You Are has the exact same title as Milky Just the Way You Are, which we played for you earlier on Late Zone. So yeah, there you go. I can't believe, how am I single? I have no idea. Prince, Sign of the Times, and Ace of Base, All That She Wants. Well, all I want to do for you next on Southeast Radio is bring you the legend himself, David Bowie, and his tune, China Girl.

Truly she is. That's Beyonce with Irreplaceable on Southeast Radio. Sam Smith, I'm Not the Only One. Rachel Grace, Cry Me an Ocean, and kicking off your quadruplay on the Late Zone was David Bowie from 1983 delivering you China Girl. And there was a moment that happened earlier today. I was in TK Maxx, and for anybody who knows, they have a great selection of hats and caps and stuff, and I'm a fan of it. I kind of grew up like a B-boy, so I love that look and surfing style and all that. The old hats, I like them. And there was one hat that was there, right? And it had this duck egg blue, baby blue front to it. And then it had the black net around the back. But this super dope sticker that said Bowie across the front with the classic red lightning going through it. And I tried it on and I thought it was cool. But then I was like, oh man, if I wear a Bowie hat, knowing my luck, someone's going to stop me and be like, oh, cool hat. You're a David Bowie fan too? And like, yeah, I like David Bowie. I like some of his songs. I don't know enough about him to qualify myself as a fan. He's part of my journey into going more into music and learning more about it. So yeah, I put it back. I don't want to be faced the social anxiety of being faced with someone coming up being like, oh, you're a fan of that merchandise you're wearing. And I was just like, no, I just thought it was cool. Joel Corey, Head and Heart is going to be playing for you next on your Late Zone.

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1: Like I said earlier, I was feeling a bit summery today, so I thought before I leave, I'd play a now summery tune. That's The Cooks with Shine on Southeast Radio. Leanne Rimes, Can't Fight the Moonlight, and Joel Corey, Head and Heart. Well, I can't fight the moonlight anymore. I'm getting out of here. I'm going to be back with you for your Sunday night edition of The Late Zone from 9 o'clock here on Southeast Radio. But before I go, get the drums ready. Oh, we're going back to 1979. Here's The Knack with My Sharona, finishing off your night. I will see you on Sunday from 9 for The Late Zone once again. I've been Adam C. Shanae. Sláinte.

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2: Dolan, a former senior member of An Garda Síochána, says Daniel Kinahan's extradition will be an important moment. It's expected the alleged gang boss will be returned to Ireland to face charges around organised criminal activity. Former Assistant Garda Commissioner Pat Leahy said it's an important moment.
3: Not only for An Garda Síochána, but for the people of Ireland, and particularly those that have been directly affected through victimisation in relation to this. And for me, the feedback from the original arrests prompted conversations all over the country. So there was a national interest in this. So I think people will be watching it closely.
2: Firefighters in Waterford have stood down for the night after a major hillside fire in the Cumra Mountains. The blaze travelled down the mountainside and fire crews from Dungarvan and Kilmac responded. WLR's Kieran Foley is at the scene tonight.
4: This is a very significant fire which is travelling down the mountain. The fire crews have pulled back in the interests of safety. This is of course very difficult terrain, but they will be resuming operations in the morning. Now, as I said, we understand this fire is travelling down the mountain and is in fact more significant than the fire outbreak in the Cumra Mountains on Sunday.
2: Another group of nations has rejected FIFA's World Cup sell-off plans. The federation that oversees football in North and Central America, as well as the Caribbean, says its members have expressed deep concerns about the proposals. Campaigners opposing the Republic of Ireland's Nation League fixtures against Israel say there will be significant protests in Dublin if the first match goes ahead. Ireland's away fixture against Israel is due to be played in Hungary on September 27th with the return game on October 4th. That has been moved from Dublin to Serbia. Ireland hosts Austria at the Aviva Stadium between those two fixtures. SIPTU Deputy General Secretary Greg Ennis says if the game in Hungary goes ahead, he believes there could be significant protests in Dublin just days later.
5: I think the fans do not want this game going ahead. I think there's going to be a very difficult situation in Dublin if the first game is played, in my opinion, and I see the protests escalating significantly.
2: Plans to link the north and south with electricity lines are being described as one of the most important projects on the island. The north-south interconnector would see high-voltage power lines used to carry huge amounts of electricity across the border. However, the plan has faced significant opposition from landowners and is yet to make headway. It was one of the nine projects designated as critical infrastructure last week, which will see a benefit from faster processing. Energy Minister Dara O'Brien said the development could save households up to €120 a year on electricity bills.
6: One project alone will greatly improve the resilience, will drive affordability, and a lot of people are challenged by that. We know the geopolitical situation across the world and the pressure that we're under and that many countries across Europe are under with regard to energy costs. One of the reasons for that in Ireland is because, well, one, we're an island, but we have a continued dependence on fossil importation.
2: Gardaí are renewing their appeal in tracing the whereabouts of a 16-year-old girl from Cavan. Julia Tash, also known as Lavina, was reported missing from Ballyconnell in County Cavan on Friday evening, July 24th. She's described as being approximately 5'5 in height, with slim build, has brown hair and brown eyes. Lavina is known to frequent Ballybriggan, Rathmines and Naas. Anyone with information on her whereabouts is asked to contact Gardaí. And a busk was held for Glenn Hansard in Dublin city centre earlier this evening. Fans and musicians gathered to celebrate the life of the Oscar-winning musician who died in a motorbike accident yesterday morning. Jamie Harrington is one of the organisers.
7: Oh, his legacy is going to be bulletproof. He is going to be known for being the man who brought Irish music together. You know, you look at Chrissy Dignam, Shane McGowan, those who have gone already, there'll be some party in the sky tonight.
2: It's 4 minutes past 12.
8: And in sport, UEFA have announced that they will boycott all FIFA competitions if FIFA go ahead with plans to seek private investment for its major competitions, including the World Cup. This was decided after a meeting this afternoon with all 55 member organisations. The Football Association of Ireland have released a statement this evening saying that they support UEFA, along with all member associations, in rejecting FIFA's proposal to transfer ownership interests in the FIFA World Cup and other FIFA competitions to private investors. The association believes that decisions of this significance must be founded on strong governance, transparency and meaningful consultation. There were three League of Ireland teams hoping to secure a place in the third qualifying round of the Conference League today. Shelburne have guaranteed their place with a victory over Estonian side Kalju over two legs. John Russell's men won the first leg at Tulke Park last week by 5-2, and despite losing 2-1 tonight, they've officially done enough to make it through. They're now eyeing up a huge tie against Dutch giants Ajax. While Derry City failed to turn around their tie against Croatian side Rijeka, and their European journey is over. Tiernan Lynch's men came into tonight's game trailing 1-0 after the first leg last week, but lost 1-0 again tonight at the Brandywell to lose 2-0 on aggregate. And the final game of the night saw Bohemians take on Balkani in Kosovo. They came into this game with a 2-1 advantage after Ross Tierney's last-minute winner at Dalymount Park last week, but it was 4-all on aggregate at full-time, and Bohs eventually won 5-4 on penalties to secure their European progression. And in golf, it was a tough start for the Irish golfers in Royal Lytham and St Anne's on day one of the Women's Open. Lauren Walsh finished her first round on 4-over and Anna Foster on 5-over par, while Leona Maguire finished her day on 2-over par. That's your news and sport. I'm Eve Conway. It's 6 minutes past the hour.
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10: Good morning. In the first or the second of a three-part look at antisocial behaviour, a follow-up to the Tuesday edition of the Morning Mix, where after Mary's traumatic story, another member of the community has come forward with a frightening experience as the call for immediate action gathers momentum. Who's going to help Alfie? A Wexford mum says her 19-month-old boy has complex medical needs, has been left falling between services, and believes other Wexford families are also facing the same challenges. And the magic of the written word, how the writing of a letter still carries significance in an era of emails, online and AI, as we unearth the accidental archive. Love to hear from you. 053 914 5222, with Catherine taking our calls, and you can text or WhatsApp us on 087 373 7956, and that is brought to you in association with Doyle's Garage Cortown and Enniscorthy, your main MG dealer for County Wexford. Straight away, I want to thank all the people in New Ross who made us so well welcome yesterday on the Dumbrody ship, to Sean Connick and the team and the crew, all who contributed. It was a most enjoyable experience, and the feedback was huge from people even coming to work today. And one of the things people were asking me about was Sean Redmond, who played two hornpipes paying tribute to the great John Dwyer festival coming up, and I've been asked to play that piece again. And what I've done is, have to listen to what the listeners are saying, is we are going to play that little piece again with Sean playing live in the Dumbrody just after 11 o'clock this morning. But also, we met the team from Guardian Fire, and they want us to give away a fire safety home protection kit. We spoke to Margaret Goldsmith yesterday, very interesting chat we had with her, and what we have up for grabs now, and all you got to do is text the word safety to 087 373 7956, is, listen to this, a 2kg AVC dry powder multi-purpose fire extinguisher, a fire blanket and a carbon monoxide alarm. So that's the prize pack. So just text in the word safety right now to 087 373 7956. Well, after the highs of yesterday, the ongoing battle against antisocial behaviour continues. I have in the studio with me the Labour Party Deputy George Lawler, and following the interview, and even before the interview, I notified all the Oireachtas members, I notified the council officials, and I notified an Garda Síochána. And so far, in addition to Deputy Lawler, who joins me in studio, Sinn Féin's Fiontán O'Sullivan has condemned the ongoing behaviour. I'll be speaking to him about other issues just after 11 this morning. Minister James Brown's office has asked for transcripts of the interview, and I've passed them on to him. Senior officers of an Garda Síochána have contacted the programme. They've contacted me individually, and a specialist Garda has visited Mary, whilst the chair of the County Council, Lisa MacDonald, is also monitoring the situation closely. But just to bring you back to Tuesday's edition of the programme, we have changed the identity of Mary. This is not her real name, but here's a little summary of what she said to me.
11: It has gone beyond antisocial behaviour. It is a mob mentality. It is, I don't even know how to explain it. This time last year, in the area that I live in, there is open drug use, there is urination, there is feces, there is people throwing bottles over walls. There is an unsafe feeling when everybody else gets to enjoy the excitement of summer. I am living in terror. I have seen in the area rubbish bins in front of private properties moved so that people can urinate. They can sell drugs, store drugs. I have seen 15 plus 20 adult men drinking shopping carts full of alcohol. There is sex, an awful lot of sex going on with people
10: outside your door.
11: Outside the door, with people asking how much for a hand job, how much for a blow job, while a woman is.
10: And this is
11: sex.
10: Happening in Wexford.
11: Mm-hmm. Sex happening in this area. It is an unsafe and dangerous area. I don't feel safe.
10: That was Mary speaking to me earlier this week. Just before I came on air this morning, I was joined by Bart. You will know him for his not-for-profit organisation and the various people that they have helped over the last number of months and years in particular. In fact, two listeners contacted me. One stopped me at an outside broadcast last week.

0: in 10 minutes we got over 500
1: reactions,
0: and there were nice reactions. There was only one reaction that wasn't in favour of us, and that guy, they told him straight out that he must have been a friend of
1: whoever
0: it was.
1: Now I'm going to ask you to be careful, because I know this is not subject to an investigation, but as a follow up to what we did during the week, where we focused in on antisocial behaviour, you have a story to tell. Can you tell it to me as best you can at the moment, bearing in mind that it is currently under investigation?
0: Well, Alan, we got robbed about 2 months ago, over £6,000 worth of plants was robbed. And that's where it started, you know.
1: £6,000
0: worth of plants and shrubs robbed out of the yard, right?
1: Okay.
0: So we had to get cameras in then, and we got the cameras in, and then this happened. We got someone dumping domestic rubbish, which we can't actually take to dump. We have to get a skip to dick that way.
1: When you say dumped, Bart?
0: Just outside our gate. Yeah. It was dumped rubbish of street papers, rubbish, domestic rubbish, bits of food.
1: Now you have a number of premises. I know there's one on the Ulain Road. Where is this one we're talking about?
0: This one is in Clonard, in the heart of Wexford town, right?
1: Right. Whereabouts in Clonard?
0: It's right beside rehab now. We're right beside rehab. We're there now for 2 years. Yeah. We have a shop in New Ross now, and a shop in Gorey.
1: Yeah.
0: And we have a shop in...
1: So you came in one Monday morning, Tuesday morning. What day was it? Can you remember?
0: One morning. Anyway, it was...
1: And this was outside your premises?
0: This was outside my premises. 17 or 10 or 12 bags of rubbish, right?
1: Yeah.
0: And then we started to clean up, because there was scattered all over the place, right? Mm. And we found a letter.
1: Yeah.
0: And the letter was from Wexford County Council telling this person to remove her rubbish from our house.
1: Mm.
0: You know? Now... I put the letter up on Facebook, because when someone, and this is people don't realise, when you dump something, you have no control over where that's published or what is done. If you dump a letter or a parcel, right, you don't own that parcel anymore. You have no rights on it.
1: Mm.
0: So we could have put it, we could have even put the name, but we didn't put the name.
1: Right.
0: But I referred to her.
1: You put the letter up, but you didn't name the person.
0: No.
1: Yeah. Okay.
0: Then I put no pass on it. Response, as I said, on Facebook was phenomenal. And the next thing, this guy rang me, threatening me, he'd kill me, he'd burn me out, kill me, and take down the letter and give him an apology, you know.
1: Yeah.
0: And I said, no, I said, two wrongs don't make a right. I said, you were wrong.
1: How serious do you think the threat was?
0: These people are very serious. These people,
1: okay.
0: I could defend that, but I can't, fighting me or challenging me to a fight now wouldn't be a clever idea, because I've only 30% of my kidneys left. I'm in bad health.
1: So you felt that the tone of the call...
0: Oh, no, the tone of the call... So I went to Angarda.
1: You didn't think it was an idle threat?
0: Oh, no. Not from these people. So I went to the guards, and the guard came up, and lovely guard. I have to say again, the guards are so good in Wexford here. They're brilliant. Now, they came up, and... I talked to him, and he came back the next day, and he said, I talked to those people, they won't be bothering you again. So I went to Wexford races on Thursday. My sister's home from America, and my brother and myself, we all went to the race. We go anyway. But I went to the races, and my son rang me, and I said, there's a man here looking for you. And I said, I don't want to talk to that man. And then he proceeded again to threaten my son. But my son...
1: Again on the telephone?
0: No, in person. He was at the shop in person at closing time on last Thursday, you know. And, my son recorded it all. And he threatened, physically told him he'd burn him out and he'd kill him. You know?
1: And that's all recorded?
0: All recorded. And he made out that, I won't be here, but it'll be done. Do you know what I mean? I'll be someplace else, you know?
1: Mm-hmm.
0: And, this is terrible. You see... There needs to be help.
1: Have you had any further threats?
0: No,
1: again,
0: no,
1: I'm conscious
0: no.
1: that this is now being investigated. And to be fair to you, you haven't named any names.
0: No,
1: you
0: no,
1: haven't
0: no.
1: even given us the area where you think these people are coming from.
0: No.
1: So you've been very general with me.
0: But you're
1: adding to the major concern that's out there.
0: See the concern? I'm one of 18, Alan.
1: Mm.
0: And we were taught one thing. My father was disciplinarian, very disciplinary. And there was two things he taught us. You keep your fist in your pocket until you grow, and if by the time you grow, if you haven't got sense,
1: have you forwarded the footage to Angarda Síochána?
0: Oh yeah, Garda. Yeah,
1: okay, so it's now being dealt with.
0: Oh no, the Garda deal with it. We can't.
1: Are you living on your nerves though at the moment?
0: You don't know, because
1: is your son living on his nerves?
0: My son would be able to defend himself, but I wouldn't. You understand me?
1: Yeah.
0: But I wouldn't. I wouldn't even bother trying.
1: But if you feel someone is constantly looking over your shoulder,
0: I haven't slept well since this happened, Alan,
1: hmm.
0: because I don't go around. You know, we were a little shop. up there. We have loads of regulars coming. We're 21.

0: 1 year is doing this in Wexford, right? Okay, we have 13, we employ 13 people, Alan. And we it's not the employment we do, but the people we help. Like, it's not just the cancer shop to help, it's the people where they have a little sofa and they want to get rid of it and they can't get rid of it.
1: No, sure, we've taken comments in only from people that you've helped with bath equipment, and you've helped, like, there's been some wonderful comments have come in about you and your team, how you've helped people recently, and then you've had to deal with this.
0: We officially helped 86 families last year, but this year we helped much more. Yeah. And like this morning now, my son Andrew is going out with a mobility scooter to someone. Yes. Now, that woman, it's a new lease of life for that woman.
1: Of course.
0: You know, we go to a guy in cameras, we get a second-hand mobility scooter in. The first thing we do is bring it out to this, I don't know what I can name. Yeah, but he fixes. Yeah. Scooters, that's what he does. And
1: you'll continue on, you're not going to let this knock you down?
0: No. I'm too long around to let, and I tell you now, and I'm going to tell the people of Wexford won't let happen, because the people of Wexford have supported me in their hundreds.
1: Okay.
0: And like, that's the most important thing today, that the people of Wexford supporting me, because what I do, they, like, I know you were down in some place last week and you met a man, he was telling you about me. Yeah. You know. And like, this is what's happening. People are shocked, because when you attack a charity worker, we're not charities, we're a non-profit, but we're still the same thing. When you attack that, you're attacking the really inner sanctums of the community. And that's the whole thing. Like, you know what I mean?
1: Bart Murphy speaking to me literally before we came on air. Just to recap then, at the very start of the programme, I played a little snippet of Mary speaking to me on Tuesday. Prior to Mary coming on, I notified all the Oireachtas members, I notified senior officials of the County Council, and I notified An Garda Síochána. And just to reiterate, since then, Minister James Brown's office have asked for transcripts and they've been given to him. Senior officers of An Garda Síochána have contacted the programme, and a specialist Garda has visited Mary, whilst the chair of the County Council, Lisa MacDonald, is monitoring the situation closely and is due to come back to me with an update early next week. Sinn Féin's Fionn Tán Ó Sualainn has condemned the behaviour, and I'm due to speak to him shortly after 11, and the Labour Party Deputy George Lawler has asked to come on air to respond, and he's in studio here with me now. Good morning to you, George.
2: Good morning, Alan.
1: We care deeply for this town. Mary has sent me an email last night to say she's very appreciative of the support she's been getting, and that she also cares very deeply for the town. What we've heard in both accounts, George, is really disturbing. Very, very worrying.
2: Exceptionally disturbing, Alan. The accounts of both Bart and Mary would indicate that we're dealing with people who simply have no respect for the law, no regard for the law, and no regard for people. Mm. And I really do think that, the intervention of An Garda Síochána at a serious level is required in both of these cases. But I think we need a relook and a rethink at the way we go about. I know Bart's one is not connected to the main street. Mary's one, I think, is in the periphery of the main street, and we've had people discussing the main street. I think one thing we must be cognizant of also is that, you know, the main street is open for business.
1: Absolutely.
2: You know,
1: yeah.
2: we remain a very welcoming town. We remain a town that tourism thrives in. But we just have to tackle the tiny minority that are intent on having their own fun at the expense of everybody else. And I think it can be done. But we need a buy-in from everybody. But in the case of Bart, it's obviously a very serious criminal behaviour that's involved there, and obviously An Garda Síochána will have to deal with that separate to everything else. In relation to Mary, I think Mary's story, we need a combined effort to assist her.
1: Do you think there needs to be a think tank from all the relevant bodies?
2: I've been thinking of this over the past couple of days. You know, I think we need to establish a town centre task force made up of An Garda Síochána, Wexford Borough District, the local retailers, the Wexford Chamber of Commerce. I spoke with the Chamber, I met with them yesterday. We need community organisations, youth services, residents representatives, I suppose, for the people that are living in the area as well, to come together on not just on a once-off basis and make a few recommendations, but a structured, you know, monthly or bi-monthly meeting where we can discuss the issues, we can highlight where the problems are, we can inform on Garda Síochána, and we can work to bring about an end to this behaviour. Because in my view, what happened and how this came about, like, we've always had, you know, anytime you have a town centre and a nighttime activity in particular, you're always going to have issues with, you know, people who are...
3: It's been there right from the 70s.
2: It's been there, but yeah. It seems... I think what happened during COVID was that these fellas and girls who were intent on antisocial behaviour kind of made the main street their playground and the areas around it, and they haven't gone away. Because I don't believe prior to... And I spoke to someone who worked on the main street right through COVID, and they said to me, were these people always there and I just didn't notice because the crowds were around, or are they much more noticeable now because... there's nobody around but them. Yeah. I think they made the main street and the surrounding areas their playground, and they haven't left. Yeah. I think it's time.
3: And it's not just in Wexford Town, George.
2: No, it's
3: people from Enniscorthy and Gorey contact, and indeed New Ross contact.
2: If you see social media, you will see that this type of thing occurs right across the country. We are not unique, but Wexford Town has a very specific style of main street that doesn't lend itself for this to evaporate or disappear into a corner.
3: Is it the nooks and crannies?
2: The nooks and crannies and the laneways don't help. And I think what we need to do is, you know, use our policing resources to a much greater effect. And we need increased resources as well.
3: So how does one go about getting that think tank where you get all those bodies together? Who drives it?
2: I think the mayor. I'd be talking to the mayor, my colleague Vicky Barron, and I think the mayor can drive this along. She has the office and the authority to summon the people together in a structured way.
3: Yeah.
2: All the bodies required.
3: And let the media be present.
2: Even
3: to summarise what's happening.
2: Yeah, to summarise what happened, because sometimes people clam up. When the media are there, no disrespect to yourself or any other members of the media, but sometimes the media don't have to be excluded at all.
3: I'd say what the listeners in both print and our colleagues in the People Newspaper Group and hear what I think what we need to hear is what has been suggested, a solution.
2: Absolutely.
3: And if you believe that by us not being there...
2: No, I'm not suggesting that at all. You do an excellent job in the context of highlighting this issue to bring people together. But in the context of the meeting, media being present all the time, sometimes people maybe might be a little bit fearful of talking.
3: All the people listening to this program are picking up a newspaper who want to hear is the solution.
2: Absolutely,
3: the suggested solution.
2: People want solutions and people want action, and that's why I believe the establishment of a Main Street task force.
3: It's a beautiful town. I gave you an example.
2: One of the finest towns in Ireland, and we saw that.
3: I'll share it with you. Like, I was out running a few weeks ago and I saw a little family coming along the quay, mammy and daddy, boy and girl, mammy holding baby's hand, daddy holding the little girl's hand, or the baby's in a tan set. And they were coming along Wexford Quay, the sun was shining, the seagulls were flying, and I looked over where the old Doomwhere used to be, and there was a gang of about 30 there, and the language and the bottles, and this was
2: in my view, they have no business being there, and I don't see how a barrier...
3: Look at the image is given of the
2: town. It's awful. And in my view, I don't see why a barring order on those people who are creating this atmosphere, this nasty atmosphere, I don't believe that they should be permitted onto the civic thoroughfare of Wexford Town. And I believe that barring orders, and I believe this is possible, I raised it before, that barring orders on each and every one of them. Entering Wexford's main street.
3: Yeah. Yeah, can you explain how the ASBO works? Because Dennis Whelan mentioned the ASBO.
2: Yeah, well, the ASBO is an antisocial behaviour order. I'm not sure the extent of it. This guy, like, there was one guy who threatened a man that he was going to burn him out, and ASBO is not going to have an impact on him.
3: Okay.
2: You know, what I believe is the guys that are down with their outdoor drinking and creating havoc that you just mentioned, they have no...
3: Outside business. Mary's house.
2: They have no business being in Wexford Town. And we're not talking about hundreds of individuals here. We're talking about, you know, less than 40 individuals who we need to target and say, you are not doing any good for our town. You are not permitted to enter the streets until such time as you agree that your behaviour...
3: How would the barring order work? How does that
2: work? Well, I mean, it's the same way as a barring order works in any situation where you are not... If a judge issues an order on the recommendation of the superintendent or the chief superintendent of An Garda Síochána, well, I believe that should be acted upon. Now, I'm speaking in the blind. I'm assuming that this is permitted, but I have heard of it happen before, where a judge has issued a direction to someone that because of their activity they are no longer permitted to enter a particular area. And I think that would go a long way towards, it wouldn't cure everything. I think, you know, another thing we need to do is increase high visibility.
3: Dennis Whelan, when he was here, called for all the vape shops to be banned. And Morning Mix listener has just said, regarding George's point, the council need to be held to account for allowing vape shops, derelict buildings, etc. It's not just a policing issue.
2: Yeah, absolutely. You know, I think one of the problems we have in across the country is vape shops are deemed to be retail. And the problem is they're not breaking any law. And also the problem is a county development plan, which is the Bible in terms of planning across the country, is not a live, living document. In other words, if you want to change it, you nearly have to give away your firstborn to have material contraventions and interventions to the county development plan. I think this does require national legislation, and this is something I will certainly be talking to my colleagues. We have discussed it across the board. One of the problems with our main streets is these premises have become available because, and I have to point the finger at an awful lot of people out there who are listening, online shopping is killing our main streets. Anything that you can't buy online is thriving on our main streets. Nail bars and vape shops. And if you can't buy it online, there's a market there for it. We certainly have to look at introduce national legislation about the banning of vape shops, particularly those who appear to be open all hours of the evening and night. There's no need for that. It's not wanted, not warranted. And I believe, you know, everybody is involved in the drawing up of the county development plan, including councillors, including the public who can make submissions. We would have never envisaged that the likes of these vape shops, for instance, would have swarmed into a town, or nail bars, indeed. You know, but every one of them appear to be thriving. You know, so it is certainly something that has to be attacked.
3: Right.
2: It does take. In the context of zoning and planning, it seems to take forever to get in. That's something we have to look at.
3: Just before we conclude,
2: Alan, we have one of the we have one of the finest CCTV setups in the country. I and my fellow colleagues went through, you know, up and down hills to get CCTV activated right throughout Wexford town. The cameras go, let me tell you how ridiculous CCTV, the operation of CCTV is. The cameras are in Wexford Garda, the screens are in Wexford Garda station, the cameras are right throughout the town. The screens are there recording everything. If an incident happens and the Gardaí need to get the footage, they must contact the County Secretary of Wexford County Council requesting the footage, who in turn has to contact a technical person to download the footage, who returns a CCTV disc to the council, who then give it to an Garda Síochána. It is the most ludicrous, all because of
3: surely
2: GDPR.
3: That can be simplified.
2: Well, it's all this ridiculous GDPR situation. The data controller is not the Gardaí. They don't control they don't control what they see. The data controller is based in Wexford County Council. Not his fault or not her fault. That's the way the legislation works. A ridiculous situation. We've spent hundreds of thousands on CCTV. We need to be proactive in ensuring that's utilised to the full.
3: Okay, we're going to wrap for the moment. Our local democracy reporter Aidan Delaney is going to do a summary of all we've discussed regarding this, the reaction we've gotten so far. As I said, I've mentioned the Oireachtas members who have come back to me. Those who haven't have more time to come back if they so wish, and for what they've heard this morning. But in summary then, you're making a call, you're going to make a call to the Mayor of Wexford to get all the bodies together.
2: I will be contacting Mayor Vicky Barron to establish a Main Street Task Force, because I think it's warranted and necessary now. Not just for the anti-shield behaviour, but also to create an atmosphere on Wexford's Main Street that is family friendly, whether we look at introducing entertainment and family friendly activities to entice people
3: and
2: into our wonderful town.
3: Getting back to Bart and what he's talked about, if someone comes across illegal dumping and all, and they're worried in any way, it is essential that you're contacting Garda Síochána if you feel threatened, isn't it?
2: Oh, absolutely. Absolutely. There's no question in that. And to be fair to Wexford County Council, when they are contacted about illegal dumping, they do act. Yeah. And where there is evidence that the person has dumped illegally, they do act. The problem is, there's no name and shame system in here. Yeah. If my name was in the paper or published as an illegal dumper, I wouldn't be doing it again. Yeah. But certainly, once people pay the fine, that's it. It goes away.
3: We leave it there. Thank you for joining me in studio. Morning Mix listeners' views are very welcome. 053 914 5222. That was Deputy George Lauder.
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3: 25 minutes away from the top of the hour, and we're turning our attention now to something that has been really high on the agenda. It's all about inheritance tax, and I'm joined by James Sexton, who's been actively campaigning on this. Good morning to you, James.
7: Good morning, Alan. Very nice to speak to you again. Thank you.
3: And I'm joined by Independent Councillor Michael Sheen, who's also been proactive in this area. Good morning to you, Michael.
8: Good morning, Alan, and good morning, James. How are things?
3: It seems like Groundhog Day, us talking about this again. Can we just go back over? Before I bring in Michael, can you just outline exactly what this is all about, please, for the benefit of people who are not familiar with it?
7: Yeah. Well, last Friday, there was a headline in the Irish Independent, and the headline stated that inheritance tax reform off the table for people who have no children. Now, if that is true, and we don't believe that to be the case, it really is frankly outrageous, because it was most certainly on the table when members of our campaign group, Edit End Discrimination and Inheritance Tax, when we met the Taoiseach and his officials a week and a half ago. And there are now, Alan, very serious equality and discriminatory concerns that must be answered by the Taoiseach and by Minister Harris and Minister Chambers, Minister Foley and Minister Kenny, because the fact of the matter is we have 177,000 cohabiting couples and an estimated 1 million childless citizens in Ireland who are not being treated equitably and fairly in our inheritance tax laws.
3: Yeah, Michael, you brought this to my attention as well. In fact, both of you have been, I think you're singing off the same hymn sheet, but I think you're of the belief that this was going to change and it was good news, but now you've got a completely contrasting view, haven't you?
8: Yeah, Alan, and I compliment Edith and James for the work that they have done, because they have met, the Edith campaign have met with the Fianna Fáil, Fine Gael parliamentary parties, gave the presentations, met with the Taoiseach, the Taoiseach, the Minister for Finance, Public Expenditure. Actually, the only person who wouldn't meet him is the Minister for Equality. And that's a whole other argument. But each and every time the campaign, and I've been talking to James and talking to members of the campaign, and very positive, the government recognises, the Taoiseach actually said it in public, that after a lifetime of hard work, this is a just reward. And Jack Chambers, the Minister for Public Expenditure and Finance, he exactly said the same thing. So somewhere along the line, they went back to the department officials, and they were told, no, we're not doing that. And all of a sudden, we've got a 180. I mean, this is a political choice. And if the government chooses, particularly locally and nationally, if they choose to alienate up to 1 million people, there will be consequences of that, because the reason why we're adamant about this, it is an equality issue, that if after working your entire life, you wish to give something to a niece or nephew, well, they should be treated fairly as if somebody had a child of their own. And at the moment, as we've gone through it, there are three bands. Band A is 400,000 is the threshold. Band B is 40, and C is 20,000. Now, if you know somebody and they want to leave, if you wanted to leave somebody who's taking care of a loved one, yeah, or something like that, and you wanted to leave them something after you've gone to your eternal rewards, and it's over 20,000, they have to pay tax on that at 33%. And it's not a small amount, Alan. Nationally, it's about 960 million. Locally, in County Wexford, we paid 17 million euro in inheritance tax last year. 232 families paid 17 million euro. So it is quite a large amount of money. And what is clear, Edith and James and myself from all the interviews are saying, nobody wants the abolition of tax. What we want to do is make it fair, so that, Alan, you have the choice and I have the choice to leave however much we want to whomever we want. Yeah. And there's no categorization of the relationship,
3: okay,
8: whether
3: Michael,
8: they're child, sibling, second-tier family, or just friend of the family. There shouldn't be any difference nowadays.
3: Right. I want to go back to, I'm looking at various reports, James, carried in the journal.ie. They say Taoiseach and government ministers have acknowledged concerns about the current tax rules. Reports suggest the issue is under consideration ahead of budget 2027. Are we jumping the gun a little bit? Could it be that something could be agreed between now and the budget?
7: I think so. Our meetings with the Taoiseach and with the Minister of Finance were very constructive. There is, as Michael has said, there is an acknowledgement that the current inheritance tax system is unfair and discriminatory, but also a willingness to reform the system. So, the report that I mentioned there last Friday, that came from the Tax Strategy Group. They make recommendations. As Michael said, this is all about political choices. There is a cost to equality, absolutely. And it is the price to be paid for living in a republic where all citizens are treated fairly and equitably in our inheritance tax laws. And the government has to make these choices now, because removing the inequality and the discrimination doesn't have to come at the expense of other measures within the budget. And perhaps I can give you two examples. Your listeners might be interested to know this, that obviously farmers, they get a 90% inheritance tax write-down on agricultural assets that they wish to pass on to their loved ones. And those inheriting those assets don't even have to farm the land. They can actually lease it out. And this huge tax write-off is paid for out of all of our taxes. If that tax write-down was even reduced from 90% down to 70%, it would give the government immediately €100 million towards righting the blatant bias against childless citizens. So, that's just one example. But perhaps, Alan, would it be okay to explain one further time the consequences of this for your childless listeners? Because it is only when the numbers are presented to them that they will say, oh my God, this is the situation my family members will be faced with.
3: James, I have a very strong story coming. I know this is a very strong story too, but I have to bring in a really strong story that a young Wexford mother is going through at the moment, and I have to get that on in a couple of minutes' time. And I want to come back for a comment from Michael as well. If you could just be brief in your summary, please, I'd appreciate it.
8: Sure.
3: In your example, I should say.
8: Yeah, Alan, the tax strategy... Me or James? Sorry.
3: No, James. James wanted to give us an example there.
7: If we just take, for example, a very, very nice house in Wexford valued at €600,000. Mm-hmm. A parent wants to pass that to their child. There will be an inheritance tax bill for the child. It will be €66,000. But it is nothing compared to what lies ahead for so many others. A childless person, they wish to pass that home, a home that they've worked and paid for. They want to pass it to a brother or sister or a nephew or niece. Their tax bill is €184,800. You want to pass it, as Michael mentions, to a lifelong friend, carer or neighbour, someone who's done more for you in your lifetime, the tax bill is €191,400. That system cannot continue. It's manifestly unfair. The Taoiseach knows it. Simon Harris knows it. Minister Chambers and Minister Foley should know it. Okay, we either live in a republic where all citizens are treated equally or we don't. This system is manifestly unfair, and we are very confident that we will see radical reform in Budget 2027.
3: And we will come back to you as well, pre-Budget 2027, for an update on that. James, I have to wrap it now, Michael, in just a second. There is a train of thought that the public finances cannot afford to reduce the CAT receipts. What do you think of that?
8: And the public finances can reduce it now, and I'll tell you why, Alan, is because, like I said to you, inheritance tax is huge. But if the changes that we are advocating for, they're not going to abolish the tax. They're going to take it back by about €300 million. They actually don't categorize in terms of the revenue figures which categories A, B and C. They just say inheritance tax. But let me tell you, for every €7 that we make of corporation tax, the government is saving one and spending six. So they certainly do have the ability to bring in changes like this. Like I said to you at the very beginning, this is a political choice. It's going to be up to the Taoiseach and the Taoiseach and the government TDs whether they honour their commitment, either in the programme for government, or they honour their commitment in the meetings with James and the other campaign. Because at the end of the day, the Tax Strategy Group is correct. They're saying this is very expensive if you want to do it in the budget in one go. But the the elected officials, the people who we have sent to the Dáil for good and for bad, they're the ones that make the decisions, not the civil servants. So this is a political issue, Alan. It's an equality issue, and it really is, at the end of the day, it's a civil rights issue about whether the government should be telling who you can leave whatever you want to and how much tax they have to pay. To us, that's not fair. All we're looking for, one tax, one band. Everyone gets treated the same, irrespective of the relationship to the loved one.
1: Thank you both for joining me. I've got to leave it there for the moment, but I promise you both I'll come back to you post-budget 2027 and maybe even pre-budget 2027 to get your thoughts on this again. And now let's get the thoughts of our listeners. Inheritance tax, what are your thoughts? Are you someone who totally agrees with what we've heard from Michael and James there? Do you disagree? 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Continue to use that. Huge interest in this prize. From our friends at Guardian Fire, we met Margaret Goldsmith yesterday, had a really good chat with her. Margaret O'Hanlon as well, from the business community in the New Ross area. It's based here in Wexford, this wonderful company, and they've given us a fire safety home protection kit that includes a multi-purpose fire extinguisher, a fire blanket and a carbon monoxide alarm. And all you got to do to try and win this wonderful prize is text the word safety to 087 3737956. And to round off a very busy part one of your Morning Mix today, we've got Rebecca's story straight after this break.
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1: Rebecca Murphy is a Wexford mum who says her 19-month-old son Alfie, who has complex medical needs, has been left falling between HSE services. Alfie is tube-fed, he's been diagnosed with global development delay, and Rebecca says the family has had to privately fund essential care while trying to access the support he needs. Good morning to you, Rebecca.
9: Good morning, how are you?
1: Grant, how are you is a question. And could you just give us the background to the story and what's happening with your little boy, Alfie, please?
9: Yeah, of course. Thanks for having me on. I'm a bit nervous, but I feel like I have no choice now because Alfie, as we probably know, is not the only child to be failed by disability and paediatrics. So Alfie is currently 19 months old. He's a lovely little boy, but he has quite complex needs, so... he struggled quite a lot with feeding issues since he was born. And since the start of this year, now he's been NG tube fed. So he has significant feeding difficulties. And he's just been diagnosed with global developmental delay. So The issue is that even despite all of this, we're still fighting every single day to get him proper feeding support and a long-term plan. And I don't think any family should have to fight this hard for just basic essential care.
1: Yeah, I'm going to get on to asking you about how you're falling between the various departments, and we'll see, can we get a reaction to this as well for you, Rebecca. But at what point did you realise that his feeding difficulties were much more serious than you first thought?
9: Well, you see, it was kind of hard to see it at first because he was a breastfed baby, so he was only taking liquids anyway. But even with that, we saw him struggling to breathe, struggling with the coordination. He'd start choking and coughing in between every feed, and we didn't know what it was. So the older he got, then 6 months, obviously, to give your baby, proper food and to try weaning them, and Alfie never got to that stage.
1: You say he became critically unwell. What happened? And that must have been an extremely difficult experience for you as a parent.
9: He did. That was only this year. So he ended up quite unwell in February and March and was in multiple hospitals because he was extremely nutrient deficient from his lack of food. He ended up seriously unwell by just getting the chicken pox, and he ended up having to get antivirals, antibiotics. He was hospitalized for weeks, and this is where we found he had actually stopped breastfeeding. So this is where we saw the huge drop in his ability to actually maintain life without any support. So he had been fed NG while he was in the hospital, and then we were left home without this. Right. So then at Easter, Within the space of 5 days, they wouldn't let us go home with the NG tube. So they said, yeah, go and see what happens when he doesn't eat. And we knew that he was going to become very unwell, but they didn't give us any other choice. And at this point, he had already been NG tube fed for months in hospital. Wow. So they took it out, sent us home, and within 5 days, he became critically unwell. He became hypoglycemic. He went into starvation ketosis. He was dehydrated, and he had lost 8% of his body weight in those 5 days.
10: What did you do?
9: We fought every day. they did step up at that point, and they saw that this was essential for Alfie to keep him alive. And after that point, within 5 minutes, he had an NG back in an A&E. He was an inpatient then again for a while, and this time I fought, and I said I was not going home without an NG, and subsequently we were let home with an NG.
10: What part of the county are you based in at this point?
9: Wexford.
10: In the town itself?
9: Just in Castlebridge.
10: In Castlebridge. And have you been dealing with Wexford General Hospital or Dublin hospitals?
9: Both. So he's been in both Wexford General and in Crumlin.
10: All right, because I will go back to the HSE and I'll ask them for an update. Now, can you go into the aspect of it that you're really concerned about, where you feel you're falling between the HSE services? Can you raise that point with me, please?
9: Yeah, so an NG tube goes, for anybody who doesn't know, it goes into your nostril and is fed all the way down into your stomach. So his feed goes in a pump and it pumps it into his stomach every 4 hours. And this is supposed to be only a short-term solution for maybe kids who are unwell or, you know, don't have long-term complex feeding issues.
10: Yeah.
9: So at the moment, we urgently need a gastroenterology for an assessment for a PEG that will go straight into Alfie's stomach. We also have no dietetic oversight, none at all, because there's currently no services available for us. So we've had to pay a private CORU registered professional to help Alfie. So we've been left without all of these things.
10: You say you've been passed from one service to another, and you've given us a good kind of insight into what you're going through there. Can you give me just an example, Rebecca, please, of what that actually looks like in practice, being passed from one service to another, bearing in mind what you just described to us in vivid detail today?
9: Yeah, so when he initially went in to our local hospital, they currently have no paediatric dietitian. So if any child presents with any issues for dietetics, there is none there, and there's nobody covering the person who is not there. So we had to wait for weeks and weeks and weeks until we could finally transfer up to Dublin. And then they had to see him all over again and start the process all over again. And then when we had left there, the primary care in Grogan's Road had seen Alfie since he was 6 months old, but she was no longer able to help us once he had an NG in situ. Mm. So he was discharged from there. Mm. So we were left with no dietitian for a child who is 100% dependent on an NG tube to sustain life.
10: You have a number of questions you want answered, and I've got a number of questions that I need to put on your behalf to the various authorities. What are the key questions you want answered, please, Rebecca?
9: I suppose, you know, we just want, like, we know that there's loads of good people working in the HSC, and we've met amazing people and kind people who have wanted to help us, but there is no clear pathway for anybody. Not only Alfie. So between not having the support there, not recognizing that the supports are needed, we need a clear ownership of who is taking over Alfie's care, because right now one person is saying, oh, it's this person. The next person is saying, no, it's another person. And none of those people want to take clear ownership of Alfie and his complex feeding issues, and we've been left with no long-term plan. We're trying to fight for a referral for gastro, which we still have not been able to get, to assess him to see if he needs a PEG for a longer treatment.
10: Yeah.
9: And we just need them to communicate and someone to be responsible for how unwell Alfie becomes and when he isn't on an NG tube, because what we keep hearing is, oh, let's just take it out.
10: Okay, look, you've raised so many points there that I will promise I'll follow up and see can I get a response, and I will pass it on to Oireachtas members as well. You sound extremely tired. How is all this impacting on you and your family, both emotionally and I would take it financially as well? There must be huge demands on you, is there?
9: It is, and Alfie is our third little boy, so we have two older boys as well, who also have complex issues as well. They're both neurodivergent children, so, you know, it's been very, very hard. I've spent months and months and months in hospitals this year alone, and, you know, it's very, very difficult for our family, and every day I have to either make a phone call, multiple phone calls, multiple emails. I have to send letters to try and demand what I need to get for Alfie so that he's able to sustain his own life and doesn't become so seriously unwell. And my husband works full time, and, you know, it's taken a really, really hard toll on us this year now, for emotionally and financially. You know, he's had to take a good bit of time off work, and, you know, there's nothing we can do about that.
10: Rebecca Murphy, based in Castlebridge, living here with her husband and her three little boys. If you're in a similar situation, because Rebecca does believe there are other families going through this as well, do not hesitate to pick up the phone and give us a call on 053-914-5222. As we head to the Wexford Youth Centre with Lucinda now in just a second. After that, we head north and link in with Sinn Féin Deputy Fiontana Sullivan, the ongoing situation in Carnew and the Gorey Inner Relief Road, two big talking points. A feast of trab music and comedy comes your way in Our Lady's Island this coming Saturday as we remember the great Leo Carty and the Accidental Archive. Don't go away.
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10: Final reminder of our special competition in association with Guardian Fire, giving away a fire safety home protection kit, and it includes a multi-purpose fire extinguisher, a fire blanket and a carbon monoxide alarm. We met Margaret at the special outside broadcast coming to you from the Dumbrodie yesterday. Our thanks once again to Sean Connick and the team for making us so welcome. So just text in the word safety to 087 37 37 956. Speaking of safety, I'm joined now by Sinn Féin Deputy for Wicklow Wexford, Fiontana Sullivan. Good morning to you, Fiontana. Can you hear me? Good morning. You sound as if you're in are you on a train or where are you?
11: I've got the Bluetooth here, yeah.
10: Okay. Sorry. Right, Fiontana, there's a couple of issues.
11: I'll knock it off here, yeah, the radio.
10: Okay, there you are, it is live radio, these things happen. Fiontana, are you good to go now? You're good to talk?
11: Yeah, good to go.
10: All right, Fiontana, you're going to talk about the ongoing situation in Carnew, which you've heard in Southeast Radio News, and also know that you have strongly welcomed the granting of planning permission for the highly anticipated Gorey Inner Relief Road. But you are one of so far only three Oireachtas members who have come back to me in relation to our ongoing feature this week on antisocial behaviour. You were absolutely horrified by Mary's story, I take it.
11: Completely, Alan. I mean, nobody should have to put up with this anywhere they live, whether it's in the countryside or in the town. There's too much. Legislation often prohibits people doing very sensible, common sense things that should be done. I mean, people like that that are engaged in antisocial behaviour need to be dealt with, and dealt with severely by the Gardaí. The Gardaí's hands are often tied, and I know in terms of even GDPR regulations, in terms of CCTV cameras, are often quite ridiculous sometimes, and getting access to that evidence. But those people should be paid a visit by the Gardaí whenever they're identified, and they need to be taken off the streets. If you need ASBO orders or whatever is needed, nobody should have to put up with that. But I would always say, because the various statutory authorities often feel that their hands are tied, you often need to have a good community response from an area like residents' association and the like, where people will actually come together in large groups in these areas in terms of residents' association and just say, we're not putting up with this anymore.
10: Yeah, so
11: Has been tried over decades around this country, where a community will come together if they find that the statutory bodies can't respond. And I realise that the Gardaí are doing their best what they can with really getting stretched. They're getting pulled everywhere, and obviously they can't be everywhere. But I mean, nobody should have to put up with listening to various accounts of people there outside of their shop and outside of where they live and what they have to put up with in summer, which is a great time for a lot of people, but it's absolutely a time of terror for other people to have people hanging around outside their doors in antisocial.
10: Do you in North Wexford, do you ever get constituents come to you with concerns in either Wicklow or Wexford about this?
11: Yeah, you do. You do. You get antisocial. I mean, there's drug problems in every town and village. I mean, you will get drug dealing. You'll have people that'll be living next door to people who are drug dealing, sometimes from council properties, which you're not allowed to do. You shouldn't be allowed to hold on to your house if you're dealing drugs from the house.
10: Okay.
11: I mean, well, obviously, it's not as simple. It's not that straightforward. But I mean, yeah, we do get it. We've often got it. We've got it in Arklow. We've got it in Gorey. It's a common problem across the state, you know. I mean, antisocial activity at the moment, and just, I think, I suppose, social media and people's values have changed somewhat, not kind of running down the young people. There's so many fantastic young people out there, but kind of values have changed over the past few years, and social media definitely does have an influence on it. But there needs to be more facilities as well put in. I mean, you can't blame everything on lack of facilities, but there definitely needs to be more things to divert young people, and not using that as an excuse. Some of these people are in areas where there's lots of activities laid on, and there's just a small percentage all of the time who are dealing with it. And I mean, parents need to be held accountable as well. I mean, there is a thing called parental responsibility if someone is underage and roaming the streets at night, which they shouldn't be doing. So yeah, that aspect has to come into it as well. So you need a kind of a multi-pronged approach.
10: All right, Fiontán, look, thank you for sharing that. As I said, the proposal has been put forward by the Wexford-based deputy Labour Party's George Lawler for a forum coordinated by the Mayor of Wexford, Councillor Vicky Barron. I hope to get an update from the Mayor on that as well as we progress this issue down the line. And our local democracy reporter, Aidan Delaney, is compiling an overall report that includes all the various utterances we've heard and the contributions we've heard during the week, and we'll feature that tomorrow at 10:30 as we keep the pressure on to try and get the whole area of antisocial behaviour dealt with. But you brought to my attention an ongoing situation in Carnew about a major employer, and you made South East Radio News this morning with some very strong comments. Would you like to reshare them with me now, please? What are you concerned about here? And just for the benefit of people who aren't familiar with this story, remind us, please.
11: Well, just to remind you, there's a multinational giant, ProAmpac, who are based in Cincinnati, and they have a very large portfolio over eight countries. So they have the factory in Carnew over recent years they had bought, which was Irish Flexible Packaging, which has been there in Carnew for over 35 years, and they have contributed very considerably to the balance sheet of this ProAmpac multinational company. It's part of a large wealth fund. Pritzker Private Capital, I mean, would have founded a lot of this company. But anyway, to get to the long and the short of it, they're closing. They announced their closure of their Carnew plant, which is happening very shortly. Loss of 39 jobs, a huge blow to the area. So there would have been some engagement there with the management to see what could be done. And with the various ministers and agencies involved. So the staff, they need to be looked after in terms of redundancy. They need to be given proper redundancy to reflect the number of years they've been there, not just the bare minimum. And I'd be concerned that there could be some companies will give above the bare minimum, which is like 2 weeks per year, capped at €600 per week. And but I was also quite, sometimes some of these companies say they're not making profit, but I did a bit of homework on this, and I see that they had signed, the same company signed a 10-year stadium naming contract with Lincoln City FC in England, which generally, it's a 10-year contract. Generally, per season, a lot of these stadiums cost between 1 and €300,000. So that's 1 to 3 million. So it's a company, long and short of it, is not short of a few bob. And I would be hoping that they look after the workers properly. But I was quite alarmed to hear claims that the management had warned the staff, who obviously would be distressed and would be talking in groups together about this, about their impending sacking, that they had warned staff from getting together in groups chatting that they would be sacked on the spot. So I just think, I mean...
10: And you can back like what you just said up. Where have you heard this from, Fionta? Have you heard this from, Fionta? That's a strong statement you've said there.
11: It is a strong statement. It's from a very reliable source.
10: And you can back it up.
11: The company, yeah. I can back it up, I can. And I know it was communicated to staff